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It usually starts with a simple search. Mary just moved to town. She's looking for a local coffee shop. What does she do? Well, she pulls out her phone and types best coffee shop near me. And instantly, Google gives her a whole bunch of options. She doesn't click the first name she sees. She looks for something familiar, something she's seen before. 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
1: Hi, this is Dan Buttrey, combat veteran of the Iraq War. Wounded so severely during the first day of battle at Gettysburg as part of the Wisconsin 7th Infantry, Sergeant Francis Coates had both of his eyes shot out and was bayoneted by the enemy. He pulled himself up against a tree, loaded his weapon, and continued to yell and cuss at the rebels. Rescued by fellow Union soldiers, Coates would survive the war and receive the Medal of Honor. He married, learned to trade, and moved to Nebraska, where he sadly passed away at 63 from pneumonia. 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
1: Hi, this is Dan Buttrey, combat veteran of the Iraq War. 67 years prior to the Battle of Gettysburg, our founding fathers declared independence, and these United States were born. 87 years later, going into July 4th, 1863, Wisconsin's Iron Brigade would fight during the opening shots of Gettysburg and lose a staggering 65% of their entire unit. This, just to hold the line long enough for reinforcements to arrive and eventually win the day, keeping our states united. It's not been an easy 250 years since our independence, but all the same, worth every drop of blood to keep this amazing nation of ours free and united the best we can. Happy birthday, America.
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6: 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Holding up in the humidity. Lance Allen.
7: Lance!
8: We're holding up. We're doing okay.
7: But
8: I tell you what, you go outside, you can cut that air with a knife.
7: What's this humidity going to do to your hair?
8: A lot of chronic, gentlemen.
6: Gotta affect TV.
7: Yeah.
6: The stand-up reporters, people go outside. Man, you don't want to be looking like a sopping mess in front of the camera.
7: If you've got to do a stand-up, live stand-up out there today, you better have a sweat rag in one hand and a microphone in your other, brother, because you are going to, let me tell you something, brother, you're going to get a little sweaty out there today.
8: For our older listeners, the movie Network is a reality. You look like you are sweating buckets. With a guy yelling, "I'm mad as hell and I'm not going to take it anymore," that could be a reality today.
7: Yeah, it's pretty thick out there, Lance.
6: Yeah, have a box fan for you or something.
7: One of those little neck fans.
6: You know, point at you, cool you
7: yeah,
6: off.
7: Something.
8: Yeah, we'll survive, though.
7: Okay. But you're not going to be in a suit and tie or a sports shirt and tie. You're going to be, you know, we've gone more casual on the sports desk, haven't we?
8: Well, tonight I'll be shirt, tie, coat, things like that. But, you know, on the golf course today for the back fund, I'm trying to debate whether you go polo shirt, whether you go, you know, Eric Jensen always shows up after his workouts and he goes sleeveless, you know, sun's out, guns out. So
7: sure.
8: I don't know.
7: Tarps off, baby. Tarps off on the golf course today.
9: Shorts and a cut off sleeves on a t-shirt.
7: And that was the last time they were ever invited to the Mac Fund outing.
6: Tank top, half shirt, mesh shirt. Half mesh shirt.
7: Half mesh shirt, yes. With the Johnny O logo on it.
8: Hey, you got to go big or go home. Make that impression, you know.
7: Hey, man, this is golf attire. Travis Matthews. What are you talking about? My half shirt is a Travis Matthews half shirt. I bought it at the PGA store.
8: The catalog?
7: Yeah.
8: You can get those at your local sporting goods store. Yeah, I could hook them up.
6: So, I don't know how the old golfers golfed in, you know, a tie
7: and sweater.
6: Yeah.
7: Dress shirt.
9: Yeah. Wool pants.
7: Yeah.
6: And then they couldn't go inside into air conditioning either. They just stayed.
7: And they smoked cigarettes to cool off. Yeah. That's how we stayed cool in my day. You smoked a cigarette.
9: A heater.
6: Well, yeah. So, I don't know how that happened.
8: My grandpa played in the minor leagues way back in like the 1920s, okay? And I have his actual jersey shadow boxed down in my basement.
7: Nice.
8: And to speak is so cool because it just screams like an ancient history, whatever you want to say. But the jersey is wool. Imagine playing in like 85, 90 degree temps with that wool jersey, and then you got the pants that are like that weird,
6: also wool.
8: Yeah, wool. I mean, it was almost like the same fabric that they made like burlap sacks out of or something like that.
9: But he had a cabbage leaf on his head.
7: Yeah,
9: a
7: cabbage leaf under his cap to stay cool. That's how the old timers. That's how the old timers did it. See?
6: And then did they wash those? Did they launder them after every game, or did you?

0: let things crust up for a week and then clean them.
1: Well, you can't wash wool. It has to be done dry cleaned, right?
2: No.
1: The shrink.
2: The jersey's actually, the jersey, to be honest, is in really good shape. We found it in the trunk after my grandpa passed away and stuff like that. But it's interesting, like people who are very artistic or they like history or whatever, the pants actually, to Brian's point, the pants actually still had like grass and dirt stains in the knee areas.
1: Sure.
2: Because you just can't get that stuff out, especially with those, you know, back in that day.
0: Well, they didn't have Tide back in 1926.
2: They were passing out Tide to-go sticks. Come on, you know. But so the guy that shadow boxed it said, this is incredible because you can tell, obviously, it's game worn, but it just looks cooler when you actually put it in the frame box or whatever you want to say, like, along with the actual spikes. Now, back in that day, if a guy went up high when he was sliding into second base or home or whatever, you actually got spiked. So there are actual spikes and a dirty baseball, because last I checked, they weren't like a foul ball. You'd go chasing after the ball. You didn't have that many balls to use.
1: That is one of the things in baseball that has changed since I started watching when I was a kid, just throwing a ball out because it hit the dirt on a pitch. They threw that back routinely back in the 60s and 70s. That went back out to the mound.
3: I saw one the other day where the ump was handing the catcher the ball and he dropped it in the exchange, and the ump just threw that one off to the side and gave him another one.
1: Dropped it.
3: Yeah.
1: Yeah. That's crazy.
2: And of course, I'm thinking of, we're all of the same age. I'm thinking of guys like Phil Niekro, Joe Niekro, and Gaylord Perry that were like, oh, this is incredible. I can doctor that baseball even more because it's got a bunch of nicks in it. You know what I mean? Like, those guys loved that stuff. They wanted those baseballs.
0: Right, but, you know, I guess the common denominator is they all learned to throw dirty, scuffed-up baseballs, you know, when they were kids. How many baseballs did you have when you were a kid? One.
1: Right.
2: One. Yeah.
1: Correct me if I'm wrong, but I think when there was a ball fouled off even, like if the third baseman picked it up or the first baseman, whatever, I think they just tossed it back to the pitcher, right?
2: Oftentimes they did. And look at the movie Sandlot. I'm sure somebody's probably screaming at their radio saying, you know, and once again, to Brian's point, the baseball that goes over the wall and the dog is like, you know, like Cujo or whatever's going on there, but... Yeah, you had one baseball, and if somebody lost the baseball or hit the baseball the wrong direction, I remember we used to play wiffle ball when I was really little, and we'd hit it into the neighbor's garden, and she didn't care for that too much. She put up a fence the next day, so, you know.
1: The next day, she put up a fence. Wow, it's like she was just waiting for you to hit it over there. Give me that fence material. It's going up.
2: She wasn't too fond of us kids, so then we just acted like the fence was a home run wall. So we just kept hitting it over into her yard and going into her yard. I don't think she liked that either.
1: So you were antagonists at that point.
2: Well, you know, when you're 5 years old, you don't totally think. So, yes.
1: Guess not.
0: Yeah, can you imagine, one baseball. That was your present, birthday, Christmas. You got a baseball.
1: We would use the baseball, just to show you how old we are. We would beat that thing till it wasn't even around anymore. It'd be like, somebody's parents have to buy us a new baseball. This one, it's like soft on one side.
3: Stitches are coming out.
1: Yeah. Right, it's lopsided.
0: It's gonna blow out.
1: Yeah.
0: Can you imagine asking for a bucket of baseball as a kid?
1: Like a 5-gallon?
0: Even a gallon bucket of baseballs.
1: Yeah.
2: You guys are mega wealthy if you got a bucket of baseball.
1: So.
2: No, and you're right. You're right. Especially back in the day, those baseballs, if you really looked at them, I think Eric was kind of hinting at this. If you really looked at them, they were more like square than round. There were certain areas that were just beat. And especially if you get like a kid that's a little more mature, a little bigger than the rest of the kids, you know, he hits the ball harder, whatever you want to say. And there were times where I'd look at the ball and there were like chunks out of it, or it was like a weird oval shape.
1: Like some eighth grader showed up in your neighborhood and you're in fourth grade.
3: The Husky kid.
1: I don't want to play in the infield with this guy hitting. I'll move out to the outfield today. Yeah. It's the Husky kid. Yeah. Back up. Whose cousin is he anyway? When's he going home?
2: Yeah. Who invited that kid?
1: Right. All right. We're talking about baseball, but The big story I saw, and I just

0: This just came out yesterday, I think. Kyle Shanahan in a car crash a week or so ago, a couple weeks ago. Three broken ribs, broken nose, 40 stitches, a broken hand, and he will be limited to start camp for San Francisco.
1: That's serious stuff, man.
0: Yeah.
1: No, when I heard about that, and I think it came out, what, late last week or something like that, I was like, man, that's no joke. No joke whatsoever. No, that's bad.
2: They kept it under wraps for like 10 days.
0: It felt like
2: there was no news about it.
0: Right. It felt like there was a, like, hey, just sit on this for right now.
2: Yeah.
3: Didn't they understand, yeah. when a Soviet premier dies, back in the day.
0: Now we're going to
3: have coaches too. Communist Chinese leader. But I think maybe the NFL and the teams that are trying to, get intelligence on every other team out there, there might be value in keeping your coach's problems a secret.
1: Yeah. So July 14th is when the car accident happened, and the first that I knew of it was probably either Friday or Saturday, I think, when the news first came out or whatever. So you're right. They kept that extremely under wraps.
0: Not that we're entitled to all the information about your personal life. It's just like, that sounds very serious. But
1: it was. Yeah, at least it was non-life-threatening, but he still suffered significant injuries.
0: Right.
1: I mean, when you have a severe concussion and you have, 40 stitches and you break your nose and ribs and stuff like that.
0: And then there were questions about, for players, there's concussion protocol, all that. So they were saying, how is he, as far as, concussions, that's your brain bleeding.
3: It says a severe concussion, too.
0: So
1: absolutely. That's legit. And then those training camps are intense. Like, you're installing game plans, you're out on the field for hours at a time, and you're reviewing film.
0: Right.
1: I mean, that's a legit issue.
0: I mean,
1: no doubt about it.
0: His brain's going to need some time to just settle down, right?
1: No doubt. My brain needs to settle down, and I don't do half of this stuff, I'm serious. Mess with that stuff.
3: Look for some wild play calling.
0: They said that they would divide up his responsibilities. John Lynch said this yesterday, right?
1: I think that's got to be the best plan of attack, don't you? I mean, it's early enough that you could probably get into a little bit of a routine and a system and figure it all out. So I would think that would be the best plan, but
0: they've got some time too, because the head coach is going to absolutely 100% be in on these final cuts. Who stays, who goes, right? Unless he's suffering from some concussion symptoms yet, right?
1: Right.
0: I mean, if he's if he can't remember, I don't know what they mean, but if he's having trouble remembering or his notes are, he's a little foggy,
2: Amnesia coach.
0: We have that doctor.
2: Yeah.
0: Yes, she remembers how to be a doctor, but she forgot that she was married and that she was a horrible person before the concussion. Right.
2: They could do the same thing with a coach.
0: It's a TV show, yes.
3: But if you paralleled that with a coach, he'd remember everything about football and how
0: and
3: to coach
0: and forget about
3: it.
0: His family, right?
2: That's true, yeah.
3: Forget
0: Fine.
3: Other things.
0: Fine, let's do that.
1: I love the part of this that, GM John Lynch says that there is no defined concussion protocol for staff members.
0: Right.
1: But he's going to follow a similar process. So he's going to be like he's in the protocol.
3: Well, that's what they know.
1: The doctors
3: it's what they know.
0: If you've got a system like that set up, wouldn't you at least use what you have set up to see if the coach is progressing okay?
1: Absolutely. Yeah. I don't care if you're a coach, a player, or an equipment manager. It's the same thing. You had a severe concussion. You have to let your brain heal and take time. No doubt.
0: Yes. Yes. So as much as I hate losing to the 49ers, and they always beat us, Matt LaFleur's friends always beat him in football games, it feels like.
1: Yeah. Well, you always want to beat your friends, don't you?
0: Yeah.
1: I mean, those are the games that you get probably juiced up the most for.
3: I have sports hate, and I hate other teams, and I don't want them to ever win against the teams I love and favor, but I don't want, car accidents
0: right.
3: from these guys.
0: Right. You just want sporting bad horrible right, luck for them, not life.
3: Just lose every game. Right. Just be shut out.
0: Yeah. So,
1: and everybody's wired differently. Some people don't think this way or whatever. But I want to beat your best. Like, I want you guys to be 100% healthy, or I want you to feel like you've got the best game plan ever, and we still beat you to say, hey, you know, we're still the better team, rather than, well, you didn't have your coach.
3: Or the next thing you know, after you swept the Dodgers and during the season, you get into the playoffs, they get all their guys back, and you lose.
0: You see what we're doing here?
1: There you go.
0: We're spiraling now.
3: Yes.
0: We're spiraling.
3: Yeah. Well, that's what sports is about.
1: Hey, if we're spiraling, let's just talk about how great the Miz was yesterday, because we haven't gotten
0: Yes.
1: If we're starting to spiral, if we're starting to circle the drain, if we're going round and round and round down the toilet, whatever you want to say, Jacob Mizorowski striking out 12 of the first 13 batters he faced, and then he basically had a perfect game going in the fifth inning. You know, then the home run ended that. But, you know, like Eric said yesterday, the first, what, six batters, there might have been, like, one guy that basically fouled off a pitch.
0: Right.
1: I mean, it's getting to the point of being ridiculous, guys. And I'm going to turn the question around on you guys this morning. So there was a night, I don't know, maybe 2 months ago, let's just say it was way back in, like, late April, early May, and I said that the way the Miz is pitching, the way Jacob Mizorowski is going about his business, someday he's going to have either a no-hitter or a perfect game. And person came out of the control room. We like talking sports, whatever. And he immediately said, I had an issue with something that you said on the broadcast. I go, shoot away. Yeah, let's talk. He goes, I don't think, you know, Miz or anybody is ever going to have a no-hitter or a perfect game, because they don't let guys, you know, go that deep in the games anymore. And it's so rare that there are complete games and things like that. To which my rebuttal was, they are trying to stretch Miz out. Now, I know lately it's been, hey, let's monitor his pitches, monitor his outings, make sure he's not getting tired. We got to get to the finish line for the playoffs. But you guys saw it. That was before that one hitter happened, you know, last month. And to me, if anybody has a shot at it, he's the one that, if he's got a low pitch count like he had in that one hitter, that they're going to let him at least try. Am I wrong on that? Do you think we will see a no-hitter or a perfect game by one pitcher coming soon, especially him?
0: Coming soon. Mm-hmm. It's all about pitch count. They would have to be around 50, 60 pitches when they hit the seventh inning to have a chance at...
3: He's getting a lot of flyouts.
2: He doesn't do that, though. He strikes everyone out.
0: Right.
2: Yeah. He goes... He gets 5-6 pitches per hitter, pretty much.
0: Sure.
2: It's like...
0: Like Terang...
2: He needs a first pitch ground ball, and...
0: Terang could take a sandwich with him out there to second base most innings that Miz is pitching, because it's just going to be going to be a lot of action.
2: Yeah.
1: I actually asked Terang that one time. I was talking to Terang, and I said, what's it like? And he goes, it's one of the most beautiful things ever. To this day, he sits there and he marvels at the velocity, and he just sits there. You know, you're ready. Like, Terang's one of the best, obviously, defenders in the majors, but still, you just sit there and marvel at what this guy can do when you're watching from behind.
0: If I'm in the field, I would think I would be bored out of my mind. Like, if somebody did hit the ball, I'd be like, oh, he hit it, I gotta get, you know, I'd be caught flat-footed, I think.
1: You gotta stay ready, there's no doubt about that. No doubt about that, but yeah, franchise record for consecutive strikeouts to start of the game, you know, for the start of the game, 7. 66 of his 83 pitches were over 100. You know, just this is just like unbelievable, ridiculous stuff.
0: And now
1: we're seeing, and I don't run.
0: And now I'm not going to see baseball for a week because they're out on the West Coast. It's all these games start way too late. I'm just going to have to look at the score when I get up in the morning.
1: So. Whoa, wait a minute. You guys are such professionals. I thought you just stayed up all night. I thought you did research 24/7, watching games till the wee hours, maybe got an hour or two of sleep, and then rolled into the big Hog Studios.
0: Oh, you thought you're getting watch TV all day mixed up with research.
3: Which is what watching TV is.
0: Yes, in this business anyway. So, yeah, now they're off to San Francisco for 3. And where do they go after that? To...
1: The Angels. So yeah,
0: Anaheim, right. Yeah.
1: Yeah, you almost broke my brain there. So yeah, they're now the LA Angels. And this is Bob. Yes. So yes, they'll have Angels. But yes, yes, they play the Giants and then the Angels. So two teams that are a little down on their luck. But, you know, West Coast trips, sometimes they've gone very well for the Brewers, and sometimes you can really stumble. So can't just be complacent.
0: And this is the last trip out west for the season for the Brewers. So they get this out of the way, you know, now.
1: They had the longest road trip before the All-Star break, and you could tell that they were getting a little on the tired side. They just got done with the longest homestand, and now here we go. So, yeah, you hate to say it, but we're kind of, now that the clock turns almost to August, we're getting into more, you know, crucial games and more crucial stretch as we get closer to September.
0: Yeah. I mean, they still count the same in the wins and losses, but you're right. They're amplified a bit as we wind down. And you got to feel good about a 7-game lead over the Cubs.
1: No doubt. No doubt. Yeah, at least you've got that cushion. Like, nobody's, like, biting their fingernails. Nobody's saying, I mean, with the slew of injuries they've had, the injury news on Kyle Harrison obviously is good and seems like he's on track to come back. And some of the other things that they've done. I know people yesterday with the Lance McCullers move, they were kind of wondering about that, but I think, you know, to me, they wanted to catch lightning in a bottle, see what he had. You know, it just didn't work out very well, and to be completely honest about it. And they took on the salary because they really liked that Gordon guy that's in the minors, and they want to put him in the pitching lab for a while and try to figure out if they can unleash that, you know, left-handed talent that he has. So, you know, it's not a horrible thing to try somebody out for a couple of weeks, and if it works, it works, and if it doesn't, it doesn't.
0: You know what's getting overlooked before we go to break here? The fact that they pushed the button on Cooper Pratt and they brought up Lara, and they are both playing at a very, very high level. I mean, right away.
1: I will still remember
0: in the starting lineup.
1: I'm glad you mentioned that, because I will still remember when we did that little winter caravan thing, and I was with Murphy up on the stage, you know, asking questions and taking questions and things like that. Somebody in the crowd asked him, who is a player that we really don't know a lot about, but he's going to make his major league debut, or we're going to, you know, hear about him, whatever. And without hesitation, Pat Murphy said Luis Lara, because he was kind of like almost like the forgotten prospect. Like, everybody, he was a top prospect, and then he had some injury problems and kind of fell off a little bit and had a really good year last year. And I thought he might have even been up earlier than he was because of what Pat Murphy said. But I do think that they had very high hopes for him. And, you know, yeah, you've seen the good. You know, lately it's been good. There was a ball that fell in front of him and bounced off him, whatever. He's still kind of learning things in the field, banging into walls and things like that. But I think you can really see the talent.
2: He ran down a fly ball yesterday that was unbelievable. Like, the ground he covered on that was like Willie Mays. It was like, oh my God, yeah. Look at that.
1: I love that you said that, Rock, because that's clearly kind of the Brewers' mantra now, is they've got like Mitchell and Lara and these guys that, you know, Frelick is fast and Harrison and Hamilton, I should say. And, you know, like, these guys are so fast. Mm-hmm. I think that's kind of their MO, is they want to put stress and pressure on the other team when they're up to bat. And then on the flip side, they want guys that can go out and get after it and get the ball.
0: All right, Lance, before we go to football, you have more baseball.
1: Absolutely. I had a good friend that alerted me to this situation over the weekend. Do you know Brian Keller? Any of you?
0: Not ringing a bell. Should I?
1: No, okay. Probably not.
0: All right.
1: He's from Germantown, and he played at UW-Milwaukee, and I was happy to see over the weekend that his whole family was in the stands. He was a 39th round pick by the Yankees in 2016. So just do the math on that, guys. That was 10 years ago. And spent 10 years either in the minors, in Japan, injured with Tommy John surgery. And at age 32 for the Phillies, he made his major league debut. His parents, his family, everybody was there. He is the third UW-Milwaukee player to be in the majors. And ironically and amazingly, all three are currently in the majors. You've got Dalton Varsho with the Toronto Blue Jays. You've got A.J. Bluebaugh with the Houston Astros. And now Brian Keller with the Philadelphia Phillies. And guys, I mean, yes, he's local, so I love, and you guys know, I don't care what team you're on. I always hope that the local guys do well because it gives us more stories and more stuff to talk about. But this, to me, whether he's local or not local, is just a great story. Imagine that. Ten years.
0: The 10 years is a story in itself.
1: Yeah.
0: I mean, there's not a lot of guys who would bang around in the minors for 10 years or bounce back and forth to Japan.
3: I thought you were going
0: to
3: tell us about a guy from the squad this year that went to the NCAA tournament and did so well.
0: Give him a couple more years, maybe.
1: Yeah, maybe. Maybe we'll have a couple more because there were a couple of guys off that team and more than a couple of guys on that team that got drafted. But no, I just think, to your point, Bob, just think about that. Like, you got to go to Japan. You got to have Tommy John surgery. You're literally at Triple A a couple of times, and you just never get the call. You got to be like beyond frustrated. And at some point, certain guys say, "You know what? It's just not going to happen. I'm going to move on." Well, he persevered, and now he got to live his dream.
0: Now is he going to be one of those guys who got called up and then he got sent back down, or is he a guy who's going to stay there? Or what's
1: you hope that he stays there. To be honest, I don't really know the full Philly situation, but I am hoping that he is a guy that gets to stay there. So this time of the year you need relievers and you need guys that are available. So we shall see.
0: All right, we didn't even mention LeBron has picked a new home in Philadelphia, but we have plenty of time to discuss that.
3: And no TV show to announce it.
0: No, it just kind of, I got an alert on my phone.
3: Yeah.
0: That was all it was.
1: Yeah. No special. A lot of people are kind of turning their eye. I'm curious as to your reaction on the contract. 2 years, $8 million. A lot of people were like, whoa, wait a minute here. There were people in the league, and obviously the league is investigating the Gary Trent 4 years, $64 million deal with the Bucs. But to me, that was kind of like a head scratcher too. Like 2 years, $8 million for a guy like that. I was kind of like, okay.
0: Does he just really want to chase a championship one more time, or
1: apparently he wants one more ring? So
0: are there incentives in the contract?
1: Opportunity. What was that?
0: Are there incentives in the contract?
1: I mean, the only incentive he has is that he makes tons of endorsement money. And somebody posted, Milan Momcilovic, who's from Pewaukee, that is going to play for Kentucky. Somebody posted the other day that he's going to make basically $6 million in NIL money, and LeBron's going to make $4 million. Now, okay, that does not include incentives, endorsement deals, commercials, all that stuff. But it is crazy to think that there's a guy in college and he's from our area that's going to make more than LeBron base salary wise.
0: So I guess we're doing pretty good around here.
1: It's not all bad. Yeah.
0: Training camp starts when? Wednesday? For the Packers?
1: Wednesday training camp. Yeah, Wednesday training camp. Today, shareholders. And, we got a little peek at, hey, Packers financially doing really, really well. But I know we were talking off the break, during the break or whatever, that was a little bit concerning that, the new Mark Murphy, president, CEO, and policy, basically saying that the financial model for the Packers probably has to change a little bit down the road, long term, not immediately. But you're going to see more, the Hudson Center may have a, company name on it. There may be some other things. To this point, Ed Policy has said no naming rights on Lambeau Field. That's still sacred. We've got the gates that have, certain names on them and certain companies on them.
3: We're not going to sell the field when we can sell every window, door, square foot of sidewalk,
0: urinal.
3: Yeah.
1: You know what I say, Brian? I say it's the Emerald City or the Emerald, place for your palace for a reason, because they are printing money up there. They, like, people, I'm amazed. Like, you go in the pro shop, you go to certain areas, whatever, people will not bat an eye for paying like top dollar.
0: I gotta tell you, Lance, the bell went off in my head when I saw Ed Policy talking about, and I read the story, and they spent more than they took in last year, and the numbers, and there's got to be some sort of change. I thought, is this going to pick up steam? Is this just starting downhill now, and it's going to get more inertia to it as it goes?
1: It's a little eerily similar to when they won the Super Bowl and when Bob Harlan came out and said, kind of need some upgrades to Lambeau Field, and things need to change. And I was kind of like, whoa, this is weird. They just won the Super Bowl, but they needed the atrium. They needed better suites. They needed to update Lambeau Field. And Bob, God bless him, was a visionary. Like, that stuff, I don't know if you can fully say help save the Packers, because I think the league has always wanted the Packers to remain in Green Bay, but clearly you would not have what you have today if it wasn't for those upgrades.
0: I think Bob Harlan was seizing an opportunity there. Packer fans were never going to be in a better mood than after winning a Super Bowl.
2: Did you see what Micah Parsons tweeted about the new facilities?
3: New facilities, no.
2: He said Packers' new facilities are effing nuts. Great to be a part of this organization.
3: And that's the good kind of effing nuts.
2: Yeah.
1: They did, Eric, I'm glad you brought that up. I did see that because they were still working on that stuff, and they've kept that stuff really under wraps because they wanted to be super secretive and not let the rest of the league, you know, the rest of the league figure stuff out, and they catch up or try to catch up pretty quick. But man, they've got like state-of-the-art stuff in that facility that, you know, hardly anybody knows about, and apparently it is incredible. Yes,
0: I like that. All right, you can do a story on that. Camp is starting, Lance. You're gonna need some stuff.
1: Absolutely, you're gonna need material as the camp goes on, so no doubt about it.
0: We got to get out of here. We'll talk to you we'll see you on the course later today. Actually,
1: I will be on the course, and my week is going to be busy. It's Mac Fun today. Tomorrow it's Big Ten Media Day down in Chicago with Badgers, and then training camp on Wednesday. So I'm a busy boy.
0: You're a man on the go. All right, Lance, we'll talk to you later.
1: Sounds good. See you, boys.
0: Lance Allen from CBS 58 filling in for Tim this morning.
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7: A new original 6-part series on Instagram is showing a woman on a carnival cruise scratching her nasty foot fungus with a fork.
0: Would it be better if she were using a stick?
7: Yeah.
3: Is she at a fancy table in a dress?
7: Series was filmed secretly by several other guests who were incredibly grossed out. It looks like you can even see the dead skin, or whatever it is, flaking off onto the ground.
0: Mm-hmm.
7: Series has attracted more than 28 million views, prompting this response from Carnival. Also on Instagram, they said, "We can confirm that forks are intended for food, not foot care. Once we became aware of the situation, our team quickly addressed it with the guest, removed the utensils from service. While the video may be generating laughs and gasps online, cleanliness and hygiene are no joke to us." Of course, they're going to say that.
3: I'll agree it's easier just to throw the fork away, but wouldn't they
7: run
3: through the washing, you know, dishwasher, do it?
7: Well, yeah, I guess it would do it, but
0: sure.
7: I would rather watch the attending
0: and then
7: carnival person throw it directly into the trash.
3: Mm-hmm.
7: Like, don't take that back to the kitchen where I don't know what you did with it. Put it in the, right in front of me.
0: It's much easier to just throw it away rather than have all the people on your cruises, roughly 5,000 people, wondering, is this the fork she used to scrape her foot with?
3: Yeah, I
7: agree. So where is she sitting? Did you pull that up?
3: I'm trying to find it, but all I can get is people talking about it.
7: Oh. It is worth pointing out that the woman who filmed the video, or women in plural, so they didn't initially get a strong response when they reported it, meaning the carnival people.
0: I'm guessing, yeah.
7: In fairness, this probably isn't a situation they were prepared to deal with. Well, but then now you deal with it. Mm-hmm. It's right there in front of you. What would we do if somebody was scratching their foot?
3: I don't know. Do you suppose the first time
7: in the audience at Grand Geneva,
3: the first time anyone ever scratched their foot or other parts with a fork, they caught it on video?
7: In
3: one of
7: private,
3: these cruise ships?
7: I think all the time, probably. Not all the time, but I bet you it happens way more than we think.
0: If I saw anything that was like, oh, did you see that? Well, I was on this.
7: But some cruises are different than others, and sort of like your all-inclusive drinking cruises is different than your Alaskan.
0: Here's what I saw. Here was my introduction to the cruise. We were getting on and you're checking in. You know, they kind of get you.
7: So you've got Julie and Gopher there?
0: Yeah, basically.
7: Mm-hmm.
0: It's a line of people with the cruise ship, and you're checking in, you know, and you make your dinner reservations.
7: Lido deck.
0: All of that, right. Well, we knew where we were because we had our our key cards already.
7: Oh.
0: We knew what room we're in. So we're going to check in, and there's a family behind us. It's mother, father, grandmother, and two kids. They have a daughter and a son, and the daughter is the older of the two, and she's a little husky, and she's really mouthy. And the dad is trying to soft parent this unruly child, right?
7: What was she unruly about? Just being in line, or was she whining? I'm hungry. Or
0: yes, like, kind of like a Veruca Salt. And so The dad says, okay, you sit here, the soft parenting, doesn't raise his voice. You sit, because she's arguing with her brother, and I think she took something from her brother while they were waiting in line, and now he's crying, and the dad steps in, and it's like, that's not how we do that. He gives it back to his son. And the girl, and I'm not kidding, I saw this. I wish I'd had my phone out to capture it. The girl, after he says, you're going to sit up here on this chair and think about what you just did with the soft parenting, slugs him in the face.
7: She slugged?
0: Slugged him with a fist square in the face.
7: How old was she?
0: About 11, I would say.
7: 11.
0: 11, yeah. 10, 11 years old.
3: I don't think that's going to go well.
0: And he just said, well, that's enough of that, or something like that. It was a very, I thought, I would whip my kid into the Pacific Ocean.
7: Me too. Me too. So what can we say, though? Maybe on a spectrum or something like that?
0: I don't know.
7: Just behavioral issues? Or
0: I don't know. And I saw them during.
7: Or your soft parenting is so bad, this is how she's turning out.
0: Throughout the cruise. And he was still sticking with the soft parenting, and it didn't seem to be taking. Didn't seem to have a lot of traction with those kids.
7: Both kids, then?
0: Yeah.
7: She was worse than he was.
0: Yes. Okay, yes.
7: Where's the mom? What's the mom doing?
0: She was tending to grandmother. I don't know.
7: Okay.
0: I don't know. I don't know.
7: Right in line when she slugged
0: right
7: her dad?
0: Right behind me. They're literally
7: the
0: standing
7: The mom didn't
0: right.
7: see it? The grandma didn't see it?
0: Sure, they all saw it. They didn't say anything.
7: And they all didn't
0: say anything. It was almost like I turned to Daisy. I said, that kid just slugged him in the face.
7: What about when Husky's 17, 18? You know what I mean? And she's...
0: I don't know.
7: I think... Is this a life of crime that we're watching begin? Or is this...
0: Don't know.
7: Wow.
0: But, yeah.
3: I'm sure nothing will happen. I mean, you can raise people with the idea that their actions have no consequences whatsoever their whole lives. And nothing will go wrong.
0: Yeah. That was within 15 minutes of stepping onto. Now, it was all fine pretty much after that. I thought, whoa, this could be quite a cruise.
7: Apparently, in our six video Instagram move that we did with this woman, at first, the woman scratches her foot fungus, let's call it, with her hand, then immediately goes back to eating pizza with it.
3: Oh.
7: People are saying even that one was hard to watch.
3: Yeah. I can't find this.
7: Then comes the fork. Well, you probably have an Instagram account. I don't know. I don't know if it's just... Can you just get reels off Instagram? You can, right? No, but I'm on Instagram. Well. Uncensored One has the lady saying she needs to put some shoes on.
3: Oh, yeah, here it is.
0: Oh, you found it.
3: She's got her left leg kind of crossed, and her ankle is on her right knee.
0: Yeah, TMZ has it. Good for
3: them. And she's working the middle of the bottom of her foot with a fork.
0: Have you ever had...
7: Is she at a...
0: You ever had a foot fungus? They itch like a bugger.
7: I've never had... I used to think I did have toenail fungus, but I didn't. It was just the way my toes would be stained by my nail polish.
0: Well, but there she is in her dress, scratching her foot with a fork.
7: She was in a dress?
0: It looked like a purple dress, didn't it?
7: Even weirder to be sitting kind of cross-legged than in a dress.
0: Yeah.
7: Another incredibly bad idea.
0: I'm not going to lose any sleep or my appetite over this. I'm just kind of like, whoa, look at that. She's scratching her foot.
3: Scratching her foot.
7: Is she at a dining table? Hand.
3: Yeah. Mm-hmm. A little round table. She's really, her foot really itches because she's really scratching it with her...
7: Didn't get to the doctor before she was...
3: Her fingers.
0: She needs some sort of balm or something like that.
7: Cortisone.
0: Yeah, to take that itch away. Right. Yeah, right. Yeah. I'm sure if she visited the... this is on a cruise?
7: Mm-hmm.
0: Yeah, she visited the doctor or the pharmacy.
7: If she went to go see Doc. Yeah,
3: and she picks up some pizza with her foot scratch in hand.
7: Yeah, people were thoroughly grossed out by that.
0: So it's all been confirmed. Yeah, we saw it. There you go.
7: Okay.
0: What if it turns out it was all
7: produced? I'll go back to AI for the next story.
0: I was going
7: to
0: say, what if it turns out it was all produced by AI and that never even happened?
7: And she has seven toes.
0: Right.
3: She also has her itchy foot kind of on her neighbor's chair, too.
0: Yeah, they're very tight in there. It's very tight seating.
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time for Bob and Brian. Covering the great state of Wisconsin from the HQ, the Golden Rondell in Racine. Starring the voice of Beast, Bob Madden. The gangster of love, Brian Nelson. The first lady of Wisconsin newscasters, Carrie Wendt. And the rambling, gambling man, Tim Murray on sports. Today's special features, showbiz news, this day in history, and he's a stiff. And now a couple of guys reminding you to never run your mouth to a rapper with a hookah.

0: 52. With Bob and Brian. Good morning.
1: We're looking at partly cloudy and 76 today. Humidity is still kind of up there. Clear tonight, though. And 66 right now. So, it's summer. Still summer. Traveling

0: festivals, fairs, circuses going on around the country.
1: Absolutely.
0: Circus in New York. Friday night, the Orange County Fair in Middletown, New York.
2: It's the same county.
0: The fair also had a circus. They have other things, but they had a circus at the fair.
2: It's like a double whammy.
0: Kind of.
2: It's like a supercell of entertainment, a fair. And what? And there's a circus, too.
1: Wow. Carnies and circus people.
0: Right. Circus is just part of the fair.
2: Yeah. It's pretty sweet.
0: Ana Daza Tavera and Edwin Cuervo Rangel performing their crossbow sharpshooting act.
2: Oh, I know this one. Yeah.
0: He held a foam target above his head.
2: Yep.
0: Tavera shot the arrow and hit him in the neck.
2: Yeah.
1: Oh.
2: Yeah, right through the neck. Yeah.
1: The jugular, man.
2: So wait a minute. He was holding a target above his head and she got him in the neck. It's like she was off by
0: kind of
2: a couple
0: off.
2: Of feet. Yeah.
0: I don't think the target is. Is it 6 inches across?
2: It's over his head.
0: Right.
2: Fine. Shouldn't, you
0: is
2: know,
0: it
2: doesn't
0: three
2: matter.
0: 3 feet across?
2: Let's go 18 by 18. You know,
0: I
2: just
0: don't have a
2: square.
0: Size on it, but he was airlifted to the hospital in stable condition.
2: Mm-hmm.
0: And then they just said, well, that's it for the circus. Everybody go home. They canceled the
2: circus. Oh, they shut
0: it
2: down?
0: Yeah.
2: Oh, we got to clean up this blood. You're going to have to go. Yeah.
1: Wow.
2: But miraculously.
0: Yeah. Struck in an area with soft tissue and no major blood vessels.
2: They just kind of pulled the arrow out and patched him up and sent him home.
0: In a statement
2: to. That's a miracle.
1: There's a lot in your neck.
0: Associated Press, the ringmaster. That's who you go to for information at the circus. He said, no blood leaking out. There was a little around the hole where the arrow went in, kind of like getting your ear pierced. He was released from the hospital, Rangel. Says he's already walking around, talking, eating, and enjoying life.
2: Yeah.
0: And this pair is from Waukesha.
2: What?
0: Yeah. Well, Waukesha natives.
2: Okay. Well, that makes it a local story. That's got a little local flavor to it, you know, whether they live there now or not. And I'm assuming while they were honing their skills, they may have been listening to the Bob and Brian show, you know.
0: If they've been in Waukesha in the last
2: 40 years.
0: Yeah. The show continued on Saturday without the crossbow performers.
2: We're not the crossbow.
0: I wonder if they're just going to hang it up or...
1: Did she,
0: you know, go back to doing what they're doing? How could you not have the yips?
1: Right.
0: After.
1: Did she
0: after
1: say that? Why she was so off on that shot?
0: I don't have any comments from either the shooter or the shootee.
1: Would she sneeze or something?
0: A fly? A mosquito in her ear?
1: Yeah.
2: Lack of concentration? Something wrong with the gear?
1: A crossbow, you can
0: were
1: be
0: just,
1: pretty accurate with that.
0: Were they just ordered by the Union of Safety Bending Acts to have an accident because, well, that's why people go to see these things every now and then.
1: Got to take one in the neck.
0: If it's not, there's not an element of danger, you're not going to go see the knife throwers if you know the knife thrower is going to be fine.
2: How many, is this her first time she's missed?
0: I don't know.
2: Because if I'm her, I'm going to go, you know how many times I haven't shot you in the neck? Get up there.
0: And the one time I did shoot you in the neck.
2: It wasn't even fatal.
0: I missed everything.
2: Yeah, not even fatal.
0: Wow.
1: Sorry about that.
0: Boy, there's just all kinds of, you got your trachea, you got your jugular vein, your spinal cord.
2: It's really,
1: esophagus.
2: Your neck is packed full of things that you need to be working, correctly.
1: Yeah.
2: And to run an arrow through there and miss everything? Wow, grace of God, right?
0: I would say so.
1: There's a lot of guys that swear by a neck shot for a deer.
0: Yeah.
1: The neck shot will take it down every time.
2: Not circus performers. That only works for deer, not circus performers.
0: From Waukesha.
2: Got to get
0: Waukesha
2: them in the heart.
0: Natives. Where do they went to school?
2: East, west? I don't know.
0: Usually you only hear about these sort of folks during the Olympics. Oh, yeah.
1: Yeah. They're
0: from blank.
1: I automatically, when you started this story, I thought they were like Eastern European. That's where a lot of the circus people come out of.
2: What are the names again?
0: Anna Daza Tavera.
2: Okay. Does not sound like that.
1: Right.
2: Kind of gives you the, okay, they're, okay.
0: And Edwin Cuervo Rangel. Yeah. R-A-N-G-E-L.
2: For all we know, they may have immigrated here.
1: Yeah.
2: Or maybe they,
0: Waukesha,
2: maybe they're from Waukesha.
1: They were North Stars or Black Shirts.
0: I don't know. But the story says that Edwin is fine.
2: Fine for a guy who got shot in the neck with an arrow. Not fine, like,
1: right.
2: No, I'm fine, what? I've nothing going on.
0: Physically, I think he's, I don't know, I'd have nightmares.
1: He's got a bolt in his neck. I'm fine.
0: We left it in.
2: Cork.
0: It wasn't cutting through anything, so we just left it in.
1: Wow.
0: Yeah.
2: Okay, I never remember dreams.
1: It's a rough day on the job.
2: I never remember dreams. And when I do, I usually don't share them. But this one was so weird last night. I dreamt I was in the NBA. How? And I dreamt I was traded.
1: Did you look like Will Ferrell, like the headband? And
2: never saw the basketball court. I was just in a room with other teammates.
1: Mm.
2: And I remember thinking to myself, Who the hell are these guys? And I'm sure they were. And I'm thinking to myself, and I'm sure they're wondering, what is he doing here? And I remember it was like I got traded to like Portland or something like that, somewhere way out of, not in this area. And I was having a discussion with some of the guys on the team. I said, so what kind of trees do you have out here?
1: Because you were talking to Johnny Mack yesterday. You had the NBA on your brain.
2: Maybe, yeah. Ran into Johnny Mack at the Mac Fun golf outing out at Bristol Cone yesterday.
0: That wasn't a sloppy, wet, horrible, hot mess.
2: It was not hot because the rain had come through before we started, so it was dead. The temperatures were in the like 74, maybe. Still pretty humid.
1: Yeah.
2: It was very low ceiling. I told Rock when we were driving out there when we got in the parking lot out at Bristol Cone, I said, I felt like I had lightning right off my left shoulder all the way out here. It was so bright driving down 94. It was just, I thought, okay, well, go out there and see what they say. We're probably not going to play. And they got there and they said, well, we'll probably go out about 30 minutes late. And we did. And the course, course was in good shape. I was really surprised for all the rain that rolled through.
1: It really was, yeah.
2: And we got out there and I said to the foursome that I was with, I said, so let's try and guess how many holes we're going to get in before they blow the horn today. And somebody said 12. Somebody said 9. I said, I think we're going to get about 6 in. I said, because this just plays slow. So in a normal round, you might get the front 9 in. I think we got 5 or 6 in.
1: Yeah.
2: And then the skies opened up again, and they called it. But yeah, we ran into Johnny Mack out there. Stephanie Sutton was in the group behind us, so got to spend a lot of time with her.
1: Lance was there.
2: Yeah, Lance Allen was there. Of course, he gave us they'll let anybody in here because he saw us before we saw him as he comes up from behind us. I guess they'll let anybody in here, huh? Hey, you know,
1: Jim Paschke.
2: Yes, I think I may have frightened Jim on my way out. He was throwing his clubs in the trunk in the rain.
1: Yeah.
2: And I was driving my cart out to put mine in my car. And I talked to Jim before we went out. We chit-chatted a little bit, you know, and say, hey, how you doing? All this and that.
1: Yeah.
2: I'm loving, you know, got all this time. I said, oh, great. And I'm driving out to my car, and I'm buzzing by him in my golf cart in the pouring rain. And I said, stay dry, Jimmy! And he turns around like, oh, what? What? What? Who's that? What's going on? Like, I have taken Mr.
0: That's really unfair of you to characterize him Mr. like Pasch. He's not here to defend himself. You're painting him to have some kind of fool reaction.
2: But he assisted Mr. McLaughlin, Johnny, to the podium yesterday during
1: the
2: lunch. And go ahead, deliver the line.
1: He helped him. Yeah, he helped him get to the podium. And John said, Jim Paschke, everyone, I've been carrying him for 34 years. It's time he helps carry me now that my knees are shot.
2: Boom, boom. Anyway.
1: Yeah. It was a good one.
0: Now that his knees are shot, boy, that's pretty good.
1: Right.
0: You've had an athletic career.
1: Yeah.
0: And your knees aren't shot until you're 70-something.
1: Mm-hmm. Yeah, they held on pretty long, but now, yeah.
0: Yeah.
1: You know.
2: And then through through all that rain yesterday, all the storms that we all endured, and some were really bad to the north. I mean, if you've seen the news, I mean, it's national news. Benatia and Appleton just got hammered.
1: Oh, yeah.
2: Just absolutely hammered.
1: Mm-hmm.
2: When I got home, it was blue sky. I even sent Rob a picture.
1: I showed people that picture.
2: You're not going to believe this. I'm 10 minutes away, and it's blue sky at my house.
1: Yeah.
2: Yeah. It was...
1: I said, this is Bob's house, blue sky, and it was like pouring outside when I was showing that.
0: I was going to back the pool yesterday, but no. Got home and looked outside and said, no.
1: Yeah, not a day for that. It's got to be stirred up after all that
2: rain. Do you have to open a valve today to let some of the excess water that got in the pool in now? Because I'm sure it came up, right, with all that rain yesterday? You have to purge a little bit?
0: I had the pool people, they said, would you like your pool cover cleaned?
2: Who doesn't want a clean pool cover, right?
0: I said, yeah.
2: Yeah, sure,
0: paid
2: yes.
0: Paid them to do it, and they actually came out and did it a day early. And they put some kind of like Armor All or something on it, some kind of silicone thing to preserve it. But there were some puddles of it. It's like there was a little much on there. So I kind of watched it for a day to see if it would sort of dry up or go away. Then I got out some kind of, it was like a paint roller, but not quite a paint roller. It was a little long mop on a stick and shoved it around a little bit. And then I thought I would let that dry. And then we had this rain, so the cover filled up with all kinds of water. So I pumped that off yesterday.
2: Off of the cover?
0: Yeah.
2: Not out of the pool?
0: Yeah, it's not in the pool.
2: Okay. So you don't have to get any water out? The pool isn't like up to the brim?
0: No.
2: Okay.
0: Just filled up the cover.
2: Okay.
0: Which I cleared off. Exciting story there.
1: Any extra animals in there after that storm?
0: No, but after cleaning the pool cover, I did like back the cover up a little bit, and I saw the pool was full of crud.
1: Just dirt.
0: It's not on the cover anymore, but it's in the pool. It's got to go somewhere.
2: Yeah. Uh-huh.
0: I don't know how it got there, because the cover is supposed to keep things out of the pool.
1: Yeah.
0: But here we are. Mystery of science.
2: So, yeah, those are some serious storms that tore through here yesterday.
1: Yeah, and they're calling that an F2.
2: Is that what it was?
1: In the Fox Valley, but I think that's going to go up.
0: Trees down and everything.
1: I saw it.
0: News is full of trees being down.
1: Yeah, I saw a former weatherman tweet that looking at the damage there, that had to be an F4.
2: So he's already upping it. Is that a debate in the weather?
0: Yeah, the weather world. F3, F4. No, it isn't. You're crazy.
1: They start low. Apparently, that's what they were saying on the weather. Like they're assessing it, and then they may keep upgrading.
2: They'd rather upgrade than downgrade.
1: Yeah,
2: yeah.
1: Like they look at the damage and they assess like the worst damage there, and that's where they come up with the.
2: There's plenty of damage to be assessed.
1: Yeah.
2: Just to the north, so, geez.
1: Mm.
2: Enjoy your summer, right?
1: Yeah, I mean, there were trucks completely flipped over.
2: I saw one guy on the news, and this is, and it was like he had my brain in his head. He said, you know, you see warnings, thunderstorms, you know, severe, take shelter, tornadoes. He goes, and you go, yeah, it's not going to hit. It'll be somewhere else. Goes, yeah, nope. Here I am. And that's exactly what I think. You know, these will be around, but what are the chances?
1: Right. Not going to hit my house.
2: Yeah, until it does.
1: Mm-hmm.
2: I mean, that was a couple years ago for me where you could literally see the tornado off my front porch. It was like, there it is.
1: Yeah.
2: And you go, ooh, okay, what way is it going? You know, like, or the time that I was going to dodge them in Ohio as they came in off the lake. There were three on the lake. Two made it to shore.
1: Nah.
2: Okay, I'll just dodge them. Whatever way they go, I'll go the other way. How hard can this be? And those were big enough to flip over some RVs in the campground at the amusement park that we were at.
1: Yeah.
2: And I thought, and flip over, you know, throw picnic tables around and stuff like that. I thought, yeah, that whole dodging it thing might not.
1: That's not a good plan.
2: Yeah, but there's literally nowhere to go. I remember looking around going, where can you go to get in under some shelter? And you couldn't. There was nothing.
1: Right.
2: It was just like people everywhere and rides. Well, don't get on the ride. You don't want to be on the ride when it hits.
1: Definitely not.
2: Yeah. So
0: I've been looking for more on this typhoon that hit Hong Kong.
2: Is that the one that was there an earthquake in Japan yesterday too?
0: Oh boy, I'm behind the story then, if that's the case.
2: Okay.
0: 715,000 people evacuated from homes. I see a car floating down the street, you know, with its front end underwater.
2: Yeah, 6.8 earthquake hit Japan.
0: A mess of stuff going on.
2: Tsunami warning out there. That came in 48 minutes ago.

0: windows.
1: 100 miles an hour gets my attention. But, yeah. Pictures of trees that have fallen on cars there, too. But we have our own problems.
2: There's a tsunami threat to Hawaii, too, from that Japan earthquake.
1: Japanese earthquake.
2: Yeah.
1: Yeah, it's a quaky part of the world.
2: Yeah.
1: Volcanoes, earthquakes.
0: I was just up in the Ring of Fire in Alaska.
1: Yeah, that's part of the northeast part of the ring.
0: Up there, everybody has, it's not an app, it's a website, because we asked do you have the app? Do you have an app for that? Because everybody up there on their phone has the website for the earthquakes in Alaska. If you ask anybody who's from there, there been any earthquakes here? They pull out their phone, boom. It was
1: 2012.
0: It was like 22 minutes ago, there was one in so-and-so. And so they have them every single day, all day long.
1: Like really? 5,000 earthquakes a day.
0: Yeah.
1: You know, some are just like so small, it's like a chair rumbling across the floor. And then others are huge.
0: Mm-hmm. And others aren't even as noticed as a chair moving across the floor. It's just there's nobody there. And it's a small enough one where, every day, all day. And if you ask anybody who lives there, they'll just get out their phone and go, oh, yeah, there was one a half hour ago.
1: Well, how's that possible? It's an earthquake.
0: We're a living planet.
1: Indeed.
0: Yep. We're not some scrub like Mars.
2: Just a rock.
1: So yeah. We have to get off of this thing and...
0: Off, you say?
1: Well... Elon Musk says if we're going to survive, we have to be a two-planet species.
0: But
1: got to get to Mars.
0: They're hostile planets. The only thing around us is not, we're in the most survivable place we can be.
1: Speaking of which, this Artemis mission to the moon.
0: Mm-hmm.
1: They're going to take a satellite up there.
0: Okay.
1: And it's going to orbit the moon.
0: We've had those before.
1: And it's going to get high-def mapping of the moon done.
0: We've mapped
1: the
0: moon.
1: Best ever.
0: Okay, even better. More detail. Yeah. Okay.
1: And the vehicle, the satellite, is the size of a shoebox.
0: Okay.
1: I thought, what? Doesn't it have to have fuel to... run through some engines to correct its course every now and then or something? I find that incredible.
0: Maybe this is,
1: I'd like a diagram or, one of those popular science drawings of it.
0: Maybe this is more of a disposable satellite that doesn't have all the bells and whistles, just a really good camera. We'll get her in orbit. She'll circle for, how long will it take? 2 years?
1: I don't know. And then we just set it up.
0: Yeah.
1: So that it just...
0: Yeah.
1: Is in the right orbit. It's going to stay that way.
0: I think it's going to be
1: 60 miles above the planet's surface.
0: Okay.
1: Above the moon's surface.
0: So it's got to have some sort of antennas to send back the information.
1: One would think.
0: It's going to need some solar panels for energy, right?
1: I don't know. Maybe it's got a little nuclear.
0: Maybe.
1: Maybe it's like a watch.
0: A battery? Just a battery that'll last for 24 months?
1: I don't know.
0: I'm sure they've tested this. I'm sure that they've thought through these things. Because this space stuff always lasts longer.
1: I'd like to know more about it.
0: Yeah.
1: I'd like to know more about this thing they're putting up there.
0: Because you are a human and you thirst for knowledge. We seek information.
1: It also says it's going to sort of keep track of man's impact on the moon.
0: It's not gonna be good. It's gonna be bad.
1: All the junk piles laying around up there.
0: Yeah, anything
1: we call them historic sites, but really it's kind of just a bunch of garbage we left behind.
0: But you can be both. It is a historic site.
1: Yeah,
0: humans were on the moon. That's amazing. That, just we take that for granted. We can put a man on the moon. Yeah, think about what you're saying. A man on the moon. He walked around, and not just one.

0: guy, several guys got up there and walked around on the moon and came back with some rocks, because that's all the moon has. For now,
1: but if we poke around some more, we might find some water.
0: Sure. What
1: we
0: about
1: have
0: gold?
1: To find water.
0: Gold.
1: What if we find gold? It's going to be expensive to get that out of there.
0: Okay.
1: And then it's going to increase the supply of gold, which mm-hmm. will drop the price of it. So it might be self-defeating to go chasing after gold. I don't know.
0: I'd like to find out. It'd be tough to bring back. It's heavy.
2: Yeah. Did you see China is developing their own artificial sun? It's the...
1: No. What now?
2: It's a magnet.
1: Okay.
2: 700,000 times stronger
0: than
2: the Earth's magnetic field.
0: 700.
1: How does that work?
2: I don't know.
1: Like... As soon as they turn it on, isn't everything going to go haywire?
2: You would think, right? What could go wrong?
1: Your stop rotating today.
2: Yeah.
1: Because the Chinese turned on their magnet.
0: What could go wrong?
2: Superconducting magnet that's going to be its own power source.
0: It's going to need power. When they turn it on, it's going to need power. So it's going to be its own power source, which is drawing power.
2: It's going to be the biggest power source in the world.
1: Right.
0: But you see what I mean? You need power to turn it on, to turn it into a power source, so it's going to draw power. So
2: it's a pretty tough engineering. Conundrum they've got there, yeah. But they're working on it.
0: Is this a physics question? Oh,
1: boy, everything in science is getting way beyond anything I can understand.
0: Just now it is?
2: Yeah.
0: It just started?
1: No.
0: Because I've been lost for years.
1: I'm interested, and I, you know, like the satellite, the size of a shoebox.
0: Well, I get that. Things have gotten smaller.
1: Right. I know what a shoebox is, and I know what a satellite is. And when you say, this is the size of that, I'm interested, and I want to know more. But now you get into, what, artificial sun?
2: That's what they're calling it.
0: And it's a magnet?
2: Uh-huh.
0: And it needs to be powered up, but once it's powered up, it's going to create all what power?
2: I think it uses nuclear power to run on.
0: All right.
1: That I understand. I know what nuclear power is.
2: Mm-hmm.
0: But I don't know how you...
1: But I don't know. When
2: really
1: you
2: ramp it up with a magnet.
1: Sun, what is it? The size of a baseball? Does it hover above the...
2: It's a huge hole in the ground from the pictures I've seen.
1: What do you do with it? Wow.
2: Yeah.
1: And then, you know, in the whole AI debate world, I just can't grasp it.
0: It seems nice enough when I use it. It seems okay.
1: Yes, but then these different AI entities are hacking each other and screwing around with each other, and the Chinese are just like leeching off of our AI.
2: Well, whoever can power AI is who's going to develop it the most, right? The quickest.
1: Yeah.
2: That's what the race is. That's why China's doing this.
1: I don't want China to have it, and we don't.
2: Right.
0: Okay, so China's developing this huge magnet.
2: Yeah.
0: That is going to what? You said sun in there.
2: Artificial sun is what they're calling it. Because it's a massive power source.
1: Give everyone a sun lamp or a tan?
2: I don't think that they're...
1: You're going to cook with it?
2: It's just the power it provides,
1: mm-hmm,
2: yeah.
1: Mm-hmm.
0: I sure hope they're building the world's biggest degausser as well. That's an old term.
2: Where's the degausser?
0: When something got magnetized, you use the degausser to demagnetize it. It was a ring that just kind of hummed.
2: Oh, yeah. Yeah. Yep.
0: Like the bulk eraser that we used to have here when we used to use tape.
2: Right.
0: You know, when you'd swipe some old tape to clean it up before you recorded on it.
2: Yeah.
0: Did you bulk that? Yes, I bulked it. It's not my first day on the job. Yeah. So I hope the Chinese are, you know, taking precautions.
1: Good luck with that.
0: It's going to ruin a lot of watches.
2: What do you think with how China operates? trust that they're taking all kinds of precautions.
1: Well, right, based on what I've heard about their wood chip filled drugs and their their crappy plywood and drywall.
0: And COVID.
1: Yeah.
2: There's that, you know?
0: Do I think they have a
1: happy screen door on the back of the Wuhan Institute of Virology?
0: Based on their history, I'll say there's nothing to, there's no antidote or anti-anything to, in case this thing goes south, to fix what could happen.
2: Right.
0: It'll be up. That'll be up to the rest of the world to fix, like with COVID.
2: Uh huh.
0: You know the China flu. China. Yeah.
2: That's why we have to beat them to the AI thing, because if they control it, what could go wrong?
1: Good luck. Right? Yeah. It'll be the lousy drywall of AI. You like their drywall? You'll love their AI.
0: It's 622.
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0: if you bought the original recipe, Colonel Sanders, KFC chicken, Rock, you're included here. I'll even let you both work on this, the two of you. You buy a bucket of Colonel's original recipe
1: and just chicken. Come tasting it.
0: Right.
2: Reverse engineer
0: you
2: the...
0: You could come up no. with the... It's 11 herbs and spices, right, that are in the original recipe? That you could figure it out? I don't. Because I don't know what spice tastes like what.
2: Yeah.
0: You know, do you think somebody like Bobby Flay...
1: No, I think you'd... How many tries are you going to give me? How much trial and error do I get? How much... Add a little more of this, take a little more of that?
0: I'll give you a month if you want.
1: I don't think... Yeah,
0: because I think people have tried it in the past.
1: I think after a month, I still wouldn't.
0: Okay, okay, whatever. I like the Colonel's chicken. I think I still think it's good.
2: I think maybe like Adam Richman could do it.
0: Okay, yeah,
2: he seems to know like every flavor he's eating at all times.
1: You have to know the names of all the flavors you're tasting. I don't know.
0: I don't know what I'm tasting. Ooh, that tastes good. You think Guy Fieri could? He's always kind of guessing at what, you know, when he's trying this stuff on diners, drive-ins, and dives. Like,
1: In the drive-in or the diner has always got all the little cups of ingredients they're throwing in the big bowl to make the, you know, rub. But I don't know what they're talking about. Most of the time it's cardamom. What does that taste like? Have you ever put cardamom in anything?
2: I have no idea.
0: Is it available at my grocer in the spice rack?
1: I believe so.
0: Cardamom?
1: I believe I've seen it in the spice rack, but it's just like, get that.
0: All right.
1: Salt, pepper, garlic powder. Hey.
0: And you throw enough of that together or the right parts of it together and you get cardamom.
1: No, it's its own spice.
0: It's its own?
1: It's its own
0: It's just
1: thing.
0: Some plant that they take, dry, grind, and stick in a jar?
1: Yeah.
0: Do you have any idea what it tastes like?
1: No.
0: Spicy?
1: That's what I say. If I'm supposed to deconstruct Kentucky Fried Chicken, I don't even know, you know, what I'm looking for.
2: Right.
1: Why do you ask?
0: Because there's an auction. And in this auction, KFC founder Colonel Sanders, that's Harlan Sanders, and he was never a colonel. It was a title he just grabbed, which means...
1: I thought the state legislature of Kentucky conferred the title of colonel on people as an honorarium. I think he just grabbed that.
0: Yeah, I think he just threw it on there. Like, it would be like you calling yourself the judge. Or something like that. Is he a judge? No, he just calls himself the judge.
1: Jerry the Great.
0: Right. KFC founder Colonel Harlan Sanders' personal items, former home, restaurant, are all up for auction, along with, like we said, personal items, which includes his diet. Like, he kept some
1: notes
0: in their thinking. They haven't said the original recipe may be in there. It may be in some of his notes, packed in some of KFC founder Colonel Sanders' pressure cookers.
1: But they keep the...
0: his black bow tie and dozens of other personal items are up for public auction, along with his former home and a dinner house Sanders opened after selling his iconic restaurant chain. All up for auction.
1: But the point would be to get the recipe from the notes.
0: The original recipe.
1: Yeah.
0: If it's they're not saying no. I don't know if they even know if it's in there, but you would think they would look through and go, maybe it's in here.
1: Get some clues from if you bought all the diaries and notes and everything. But there's no one person that has all the herbs and spices, right? Don't they keep that two parts in two different places?
0: I don't know. Is it really secret anymore? Is anything a secret anymore?
1: I think they've worked very hard at keeping it a secret.
0: Because I can take a...
1: I think it would be a headline story if all the...
0: Really? Even
1: herbs
0: now?
1: And spices were out there, yeah.
0: Really? To this day? I just assumed that, we've figured that out a long time ago.
1: It's not even a story. Coca-Cola's recipe, don't they keep that in two
2: parts?
1: They do,
2: yeah.
1: They were just hacked.
2: Yeah.
1: Yeah, earlier in the month, ransomware attack at Coca-Cola.
0: I can take a paint chip to any paint store

0: and they can analyze it with, you know, light and tell me what part colors have to go in there to get me a match on that paint. We don't have one of those for food?
1: I guess not. I
2: think once it's all cooked together, I don't know if they can break it all down.
0: We can. Okay, I'm going to go back
1: on Shark Week last night. They were swabbing the poop holes of great white sharks.
0: The what?
2: That's a rough job.
0: Yeah.
1: You know.
0: In the water or out of the water?
1: In the water.
0: Oh, man.
2: Bet you the sharks don't like that.
0: That is a zillion times harder in the water than it is. It's hard out of the water.
2: Your hand bit off doing that.
0: Hey, man, what are you doing
1: back
0: there?
1: They had a big swab, you know, like a mop.
2: Yeah.
1: They had to run, you know, near or around or in the crapshoot of the shark.
2: Mm-hmm. Wow.
1: To run it through a computer to see what they had eaten.
2: Mm-hmm.
1: So they can do that, but they can't break down the KFC recipe.
0: Right. They can take shark poop and go, okay, here's what's in it, but they can't get the 11 original herbs and spices in Kentucky Fried Chicken.
2: You'd think they could. If they can build an artificial sun, they should be able to break down the Kentucky Fried Chicken recipe.
0: We put a man on the moon. We have a satellite the size of a shoebox. We can swab a shark's cornhole.
1: Sea elephants. Turns out they eat a lot of sea elephants, by the way.
0: Really?
1: Yeah.
0: Okay.
1: They were chomping those up pretty good.
0: All right. I guess that's good to know, right?
1: Yeah, but I mean, they showed a readout. It was a big, long list of different things in the...
2: They'll eat anything.
0: Okay, so...
1: They had the whole printout of what was in their stuff. Long list.
0: Yeah. Well, that's all they do is swim and eat, mm-hmm. right? They don't go to movies or...
1: Right, but the same, you can't use that same machine to find out what's in...
0: Here, take this piece of chicken and
1: KFC
0: see what it says.
1: Chicken.
2: Yeah.
1: Well, there's a lot of chicken in it. Okay, we do that.
0: Right. Okay, now if you can get a little bit more surgical here and tell me what's on the chicken. That's what
1: I always thought it leaned toward a very peppery with some sage in it.
0: Okay. I'll bet those are in there then. Right. If you've detected them, I would say they're probably
2: in there. It is peppery.
0: There.
2: You're right.
0: Think there's sugar in there?
1: I don't
0: A little
1: know.
0: Bit of sugar?
2: Probably.
1: They put sugar in everything.
0: Yeah.
2: Yeah.
0: Okay, so there's the original pressure cookers that he was working on. Some of those were just flat bombs that blew up.
1: Uh-huh.
0: His pressure cookers in the early day. He had to dial those in. Some of his bow ties. You know, an old house, an old restaurant. They say one of the most intriguing pieces could be a personal 1964 planner with handwritten herbs and spice recipes that were later the subject of an early 2000s lawsuit filed by the KFC Corporation to keep the contents private. So apparently you're right. It is still a secret. There may be people who know it, but maybe they can't. Maybe they, you know.
1: Is that like a copyright? Can it only last so many years?
0: That's a good question, because music copyrights expire, movie copyrights expire, and I don't know why they expire. It's still owned by somebody. They own it. I don't get that.
1: I don't know. Wasn't the copyright on Mickey Mouse just, didn't that just expire?
0: We're slipping into law now.
1: Well, we've already talked about science and space and computers.
2: Uh-huh.
0: KFC later dropped the legal action, saying after reviewing the planner, the ingredients didn't match Sanders' secret blend of 11 herbs and spices. So now they're saying it's not in there, but maybe it's 10 of them are in there. 15 are in there. You have to figure it out. You know, maybe you're still... In 64, he had dialed that recipe in. He had, right?
1: Yeah.
0: Yeah.
1: Well, if I were a big company, I wanted to protect my my product. I'd badmouth whatever was out there that was trying to imitate me.
0: Okay, so if I buy a planner, handwritten by Colonel Sanders, and I see this recipe, I'm just going to assume, well, that's the recipe, right? here it is.
1: I'd give it a try.
0: Yeah. All right.
2: And this is the original recipe because there's
1: how big a batch is it? Is it made to produce?
0: I don't
1: know. Like, you need like 3 pounds of flour or a half ton. What are you cooking up? Just one batch?
0: I think when he was dialing it in, I think he was probably just making, you know, a few chicken legs, a chicken or two.
1: And does that change when you scale it up for mass production? Does that change? I know you have to change the actual quantity, but
0: if you do it all scale wise, it shouldn't, right? That's how you
1: I don't know.
0: That's how you get big batches.
1: Well, I don't know.
0: Or do you need to add more salt? Well, when we jump up that high, you need to add salt.
1: This
0: has to be like 1.5 times more salt. Yeah.
1: Do you need more of an effect? I don't know. Well, I can cook you half a chicken of KFC, but when it comes to like the whole picnic, nope.
0: What about the secret sauce on a Big Mac? Could you deconstruct that? I couldn't.
1: It's like Thousand Island, isn't it?
0: Well, that I don't know. That's what people say, but
2: it seems like to me.
1: Well, your dad made
0: and it did not taste
1: Big Macs.
0: Anything like
1: he
0: a Big Mac from
1: ask my boy Donnie.
0: He made tartar sauce and put it on and said, "Oh, that's better than a Big Mac." It's like, are you out of your mind? There's tartar sauce. This is for fish, not for a hamburger.
2: That's mayonnaise and pickle relish.
0: Yeah.
2: I think Thousand Island is like ketchup and pickle relish.
0: It was red.
2: Right?
0: This was white.
2: Yeah.
0: I was like, okay. That's when I started to think, my dad lies to me. That was the first time I thought, my dad doesn't always tell me the truth.
2: Dad lies sometimes.
0: Thinks this is good. He's either crazy or he's lying. 6:40. It's coming up, Carrie.
3: Speaking of crazy.
0: All right. How's traffic this morning?
3: 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Lots of disabled vehicles out there right now. Weather, of course, not a factor. Westbound 94 showing delays from 27th Street out to Holly Road. 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
0: Thanks, Carrie. Oh, by the way, the high bid right now for Colonel Sanders' black bow tie, $2,000.
1: What about the recipe?
0: They don't have that listed here, just the bow tie.
1: Partly cloudy skies today, high of 76. Tonight drops down to 62. Humidity will still be up around 68, 69, 70%. Tomorrow, mainly sunny and 79. Humidity drops a little bit tomorrow. It's 66 in Milwaukee and Racine, 69 in Waukesha.

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4: 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Time for the news with Carrie Wendt. Good morning, Carrie.
11: Good morning. A tornado swept through Wisconsin on Monday, damaging homes, downing trees, knocking out power to thousands. National Weather Service confirmed a tornado in Winnebago County, at least an EF2. According to the NWS, EF2 tornadoes reach a wind gust of 111 to 135 miles an hour. Twister was moving over Lake Winnebago, moving south toward Fond du Lac County around 12:25 p.m., according to the Weather Service. Images posted to social media showed extensive damage in the Fox Valley, including homes stripped of roofs and siding, cars flipped over, streets littered with tree limbs. At one point, the entire city of Menasha was, that's 18,000, was without power because of a down transmission line. About 7,000 currently, 3,500 in the city of Milwaukee, and 25,000 throughout the county of Kenosha. Governor Tony Evers issued a statement on Monday afternoon saying, "I've been briefed

0: And the storm is making their way through the state. We're ready to assist communities however we can. I also want to thank emergency responders who are hitting the ground to help as the storms continue. Stay alert and stay safe. Nina Menasha Fire Rescue, Department of Public Works, utility crews, public safety partners are all responding to this storm damage throughout Menasha. Trump administration is preparing to ramp up funding by hundreds of millions of dollars for programs designed to counter China's growing influence worldwide. Comes after putting a halt to many of those initiatives last year during a flurry of budget and personnel cuts. Administration notified Congress late last week it intends to spend $178.5 million. That's to replace outdated and aging undersea telecommunications cables in the Caribbean and Central America, which prevents China from moving in and doing the same.
1: Right.
0: $175 million. It doesn't seem like
1: that's
0: a lot
1: like,
0: for giant undersea. You know, like that seems big.
1: It's like a big sports contract.
0: Yeah, that's about it.
2: It's not even a big sports contract. It's like
1: you don't think so?
2: No.
1: You don't think $175 million would be a big sports contract?
2: Patrick Mahomes just signed for $750 million.
1: Yeah, but what did LeBron just sign for?
2: Eight over 2 years. Yeah, in Philadelphia.
1: Last year he made the biggest salary he ever made.
2: Did he? In Los Angeles? I didn't know that.
1: And this next season is going to be $4 million.
2: Yeah. Poor guy. In his worst year, he's going to make more than all of us put together.
1: I guess I'm used to having it go this way. The Brewers or Packers or Bucks get a player. He gets really good, then he goes free agent for somewhere else for a lot of money.
2: Mm-hmm. Draft and develop, that's their yeah. strategy. Other teams are, we'll just pay
0: a ton of money. When you're done with him, yeah.
2: And we'll pay a ton of money.
1: The 76ers get LeBron for $4 million a year.
2: Yeah.
0: That is really weird.
2: I'm sure they would have paid more if he'd have asked. I don't know why. I don't know if he's doing it to help him out salary cap-wise or what the deal is.
0: It's maybe just the emotional decision of him wanting to be there. So I'll whatever you got, pay me.
1: Think he wants
0: Does that make any
1: ring
0: sense?
1: And it looks like
2: don't know.
1: It looks to him like they have the best chance, especially with him.
0: Then so what about $8 million? Then that's great. Then that's filling up the gas, you know, tank and
1: yeah, he's just
0: paying the pool guy.
1: Doing it because he wants to.
0: Mm-hmm. Mediators have made progress in efforts to bring the U.S. and Iran back to negotiations. According to two regional officials who spoke to the Associated Press, scattered attacks by armed groups across the region underscored lingering tensions. Don't scattered attacks by armed groups across the region happen day in and day out anyway? I go, yeah.
1: I'll say yeah.
0: Yeah. Into Pakistan, into, yeah, yes. Qatar and Pakistan are working to bridge the gap between Washington and Tehran. Firefighters also have kept a vast wildfire in southwest France from advancing overnight, extinguishing flare-ups near Atlantic coast dunes before returning heat and drier air threatens to test their hold. The Grand Prefecture. I thought only the Japanese used the word prefecture. This is a French.
1: Who's this? The French have a prefecture?
0: Grand Prefecture.
1: I'm not even sure what that is.
0: Well, it's like a county. Isn't it? It's just
1: well,
0: it's a
1: right.
0: territory.
1: If it's
0: like Canada,
1: if it's like a county, how's it different from a county?
0: What does Canada have? Provinces? What's Alberta?
1: Yeah.
0: What's you know what I mean?
1: Or, right. Well, it's a province, but then a prefecture is it smaller than a province,
0: or is it just their? I don't know.
1: Is it part of a bigger deal? Like, is it part of a province? A prefecture?
0: I thought the Japanese always use prefecture.
1: Well,
0: the French use arrondissement, but that's like for neighborhoods.
1: Okay.
0: That's neighborhoods in like Paris. Like we have boroughs in New York City. We call them boroughs. They
1: that's
0: call theirs.
1: A little confusing for them.
0: Arrondissements.
2: No, we have parishes in Louisiana.
0: Parishes. Yeah. See, now you're now
1: right,
0: you're
1: but
0: cooking.
1: They don't have counties. They mm-hmm. replace counties with parishes.
2: Yeah.
0: Okay.
2: They're not suburbs
0: festival.
2: In New York. They're boroughs.
0: I just said that.
2: Yeah. Right.
0: Hmm. Well, I don't know. I never heard prefecture anywhere else but Japan. The blaze raging since last week has been wildly unpredictable, transforming at times into self-feeding firestorms, burning through an area four times the size of Paris. 220,000 have been forced to flee. Cracker Barrel's CEO is stepping down.
1: I can't even remember what they did.
0: They changed the logo and everybody vomited.
2: They're going to get rid of Uncle Waldo or whatever.
1: What did they change it to?
2: Nothing. They left it alone after spending millions.
1: They did change it at a couple of places.
2: Yeah, and they changed it back.
1: And they changed it back, but what did they change it to when they changed it?
0: They tried to make the inside look like you bought it all at Target. You know, more go to Target's home area.
2: Like a doofus hipster restaurant, you know?
1: Never got a look at a good look. I don't have that in my memory.
2: Instead of an old two-man handsaw on the wall.
0: Yeah.
2: They wanted to put up, some...
0: an actual barrel with, checkers on it.
2: Yeah.
0: And taffy. And
2: right.
0: Ugly
1: they
0: shirts.
1: They have really good pancakes.
2: And
0: I probably love their grits. And
2: their numbers collapsed when they did that. People just... The food didn't change, just the decor. And people stopped going.
0: Freaked.
2: Yeah. Well, that's how you do it. That's how you go, stop effing around with my restaurant.
0: You
2: I like it this way.
0: We're going to get Old Waldo for our logo.
2: Yes, we
0: you,
2: were.
0: You
2: we're,
0: made that
2: we
0: declaration.
2: Did. We did. We had a Bob and Brian logo with him on it for a couple of days. It wasn't Waldo, though. Who is that guy?
0: In a drawer?
2: That's Uncle... Hold on, I'll get it.
1: All these companies that want to update. Call Coca-Cola.
3: Herschel.
2: Right?
1: Call Cracker Barrel. See how that went.
0: I thought Herschel's more of a Jewish name.
1: It seems to me, yeah, Jewish.
0: Yeah.
1: Uncle Herschel.
2: Only if you say it Herschel.
1: The old Cracker Barrel logo man. You should be like Al or maybe something more.
0: Joe. Just old Joe. Old walking around Joe.
2: So she's out.
1: John Walton kind of name.
2: The new guy's coming in.
0: Stepping down nearly a year after an attempted rebrand of the chain led to fierce customer backlash, Lebanon, Tennessee-based Cracker Barrel said Monday CEO Julie Messina will step down next month. But
2: you think
0: remains
2: she's
0: with
2: really
0: the company.
2: Stepping down, or you think they said you're leaving after
1: I think
2: that?
1: She probably got a vote of no confidence from the board.
2: After that mess that she created.
0: David Dino is succeeding her on August 10th as CEO. He was CEO of Bloomin' Brands, which owns Outback Steakhouse and other chains.
1: That was my next question.
0: He's another restaurant.
1: Where did he slug his way up?
0: Restaurants. So at least he'll have a handle on this.
1: Okay.
0: Some CEOs go from autos to tech to, and you're like, how can you just know everything about... The move comes a year after Cracker Barrel announced the simplified logo and other changes that angered and upset
2: think
0: Americans.
2: Think he'll bring in a Bloomin' anything?
0: No, because that's Outback's thing. Why would you sink a boat that's floating currently?
2: It could be a Bloomin' cornbread.
0: No, leave Bloomin' out of it. Bloomin' is a
1: in the foods
0: Australian.
1: That built America, didn't Burger King yank someone from McDonald's?
2: I can't remember.
0: You mean
1: trying to remember.
0: Character? Like
1: one
0: of
1: the, an executive. Real corporate guy.
0: Oh.
2: Yeah.
0: That goes on all the time.
1: I feel like I remember a scene where that really muscly Ray Kroc guy was...
2: Right, he was really buff.
1: ...on the phone and angry because one of his lieutenants had just jumped ship.
0: Oh, I don't doubt that. Corporate poaching is huge. Yeah.
2: Could have been. I just don't remember right offhand.
0: Carly Simon, singer for, you would know her.
2: She's got a new album out.
0: Diagnosed with Parkinson's.
2: Yeah.
0: Statement to the AP on Monday. 83-year-old Simon shared her journey of learning to live with the condition. She experienced arthritis and underwent joint replacement surgeries, but her mobility continued to decline. After an evaluation at the Mayo Clinic, she received the Parkinson's diagnosis. Also revealed she was treated for basal cell carcinoma on her face. Well, at 83, right? A lot is happening.
1: Yeah.
0: Or can happen. Despite health challenges, music has been her solace. She releases Comes in Waves, first album of original songs since 2008. I guess I'm just not caught up with Carly Simon. Whenever somebody like this is releasing albums, how come I never hear anything about it? Because I don't follow her or I'm not into her anymore?
2: She's not Taylor Swift.
0: Because she's not Taylor Swift.
2: She is
0: what a fine answer that
2: no,
0: was.
2: No, she is. She's,
0: no, that was great.
2: She's not a really contemporary artist anymore. She's a...
0: if you're a girl, who's your girl that doesn't like you at all? The older lady. You went to
2: Carla
0: see
2: Bonoff.
0: Her.
2: Carla Bonoff.
0: Yeah, so if she releases something new, but you're probably following her, right? You'd get a...
2: I would probably find out eventually. I don't know if I'd get an email blast that, hey, Carla Bonoff, new CD is about to drop.
0: But would your Spotify tell you something because you maybe have her in your Spotify?
2: Maybe.
0: You know what I mean?
2: Maybe. I get tons of notifications about everything that I just ignore.
0: Exactly. I was going to say, so then you might miss it anyway.
2: Yeah.
0: Right.
2: So, yeah, she is a, what does Sheryl Crow refer to herself as now? Like, not a legendary act. She's a, just an older act. She's just kind of gone, well, I'm not the, you know, stadium filler. I'm not that person.
0: Mm-hmm. I don't know that she was ever a stadium filler, but.
1: No, she's not a K-pop demon hunter.
0: Correct.
2: No, but I watched a documentary on her, and she was doing a music festival, and she was like scheduled to be early in the day.
0: Yeah, but she was always like part of a list of 19 people. It wasn't like
2: she headlined
0: was...
2: too. She did her headline tours.
1: Yeah, she had her time.
2: Yeah,
1: she had her headline tour. She had her.
0: She wasn't
1: hanging out with the Carters or the Obamas or whoever.
2: But she was doing an afternoon show, and she said she was shocked at how full it was. She was going, "Well, maybe I'm not finished." In the documentary, maybe I'm still okay.
0: But also her audience has aged with her, and absolutely. We're going to come out for a 3 o'clock show, yeah. You know, or a 4 o'clock.
2: 3 o'clock is perfect. I can get the to the early bird
0: the
2: special
0: lawn,
2: by four.
0: Then I can get to Cracker Barrel.
2: Right.
0: Because I'm not mad anymore.
2: Put Carly Simon up there. Take Uncle Herschel off and put Sheryl Crow or Uncle or Carly Simon up there.
0: Sheryl Crow is the new face of Cracker Barrel.
2: Yeah, why not? Yeah.
1: There's all kinds of celebrities that don't have a big celebrity endorsement deal.
0: Oh, yeah, yeah.
1: And all kinds of companies that could use a celebrity endorsement.
0: Right. Okay, try this on. This is a workout hack. Doesn't involve a new supplement or something you have to buy like fancy gym gear. All you need to do is go get some chocolate and then sniff it.
2: Sniff chocolate. Don't eat it.
0: I didn't say eat it.
2: Dark or milk chocolate.
0: New study found that men who hadn't eaten for at least 10 hours. So now what are we doing? Intermittent fasting here with these guys? Or did they just wake up?
1: 10 hours. Okay. So that's like skip lunch.
2: You went to bed.
0: You had dinner, you went to bed.
2: That's 10 hours.
0: Able to complete more leg extension reps when they smelled chocolate between sets.
2: Really? Okay.
0: So now instead of everybody sitting there scrolling, you know, with their ear pods on and just looking at their next song when they're between sets, which is what everybody in the world does, now it's going to be smelling chocolate.
2: Okay.
0: Study included 23 men, who tested three different scents, dark, milk, and water. Water chocolate?
2: Maybe just water. I've never heard of water chocolate.
0: Biggest boost came from dark chocolate with guys completing 18 more reps.
2: That's what Yoo-hoo is water and chocolate, right?
0: Than they did when smelling plain water. Okay, so that was their
1: palate cleanser. Dark chocolate, milk chocolate, and then just plain water.
0: It should have said plain water because I didn't get what water meant, even though I thought I knew. Milk chocolate did help too, adding about 9 extra reps, but they got 18 out of the dark chocolate.
1: That's a lot of reps.
0: Researchers found even that could be a set, right? I mean, researchers found rep counts increased. The men didn't say the workouts felt any harder. They even reported feeling less interested in eating after smelling dark chocolate.
2: I'm gonna try that. Rutgers just released a study the other day about weight loss for women. It's was restricted eating. It was called
0: intermittent fasting, is what
2: where you have you can eat. You have a 9 hour, 8 or 9 hour window to eat.
0: That's been around now for 10 years.
2: Yeah, it's for older women, women over 50.
0: Yeah, I know. I know about them. Yeah.
2: Okay, you know about older women, or you know about restricted eating?
0: I know about all that.
2: Okay, all right. Sorry,
0: I got a dress to fit into.
2: Just thought I'd throw that out there.
0: No, everybody calls it intermittent fasting. Okay. So, and that's just the same thing as restricted eating. You just don't eat. Some people just don't have anything until like 3 p.m. and they eat till 7, mm-hmm. and that's it.
2: All right, there you go. There's your diet and workout news. 7:04
3: 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We'll take a look at sports and play Who's the Stiff.
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3: 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It's time for sports, Eric.
4: Brought to you by Mike Juno's Brookfield Buick GMC, where the difference is the dealer. Well, the Brewers dropped game one of the West Coast trip last night to the San Francisco Giants 3-0. Brandon Sproat gave up three runs and six hits in six innings. He did pick off a pair of runners at first base, but Brewers will try again tonight. Logan Henderson set the start for the crew. Yesterday was the shareholders meeting up in Green Bay, and Packers president CEO Ed Policy says the decision to keep Matt LaFleur and general manager Brian Gutekunst after a late season collapse was a matter of choosing continuity over chaos. LaFleur, Gutekunst, and Executive Vice President, Director of Football Operations, Russ Ball, all received contract extensions after the Packers' 2025 season ended with five straight losses.
3: Did Ed Policy, when he was talking about, you know, retaining Goody and LaFleur, was he, like, turning and looking at him like,

0: have this year. That's what they needed. The defense. It was the defense that, you know.
1: All right.
2: Well,
0: gave up those leads in those games.
1: Well, we have a new defensive coordinator.
2: They didn't have Micah.
0: Right. That's what I'm saying. I think with
1: can't expect those other 10 guys to do the job.
0: And we've also, you know, we bolstered that defense too. So but the offense got real conservative towards the ends of those games too, which also attributed to that.
1: Yes,
0: but. Yeah. Policy also spoke about the long-term strategies the Packers might utilize to remain financially competitive with the NFL franchises that have a more conventional ownership structure. He had outlined that plan Friday while detailing the Packers' annual revenues and expenses. But there's a limit to how far the Packers will go. In that regard, Policy drew the biggest ovation of the day when he reiterated that the team won't be selling the naming rights to Lambeau Field. Training camp begins tomorrow for the Pack. And here's a weird story. Authorities in Loudoun County, Virginia, have arrested the son of Chiefs assistant coach Eric Bieniemy and charged him in the shooting of his mother. Elijah Zion Bieniemy was booked into the Loudoun County Adult Detention Center yesterday. Deputies responded to a shooting in Ashburn, Virginia, late Sunday. They found 57-year-old Mia Bieniemy with multiple gunshot wounds. She was taken to a hospital and was in stable condition. The 27-year-old Elijah Bieniemy faces charges including malicious wounding and use of a firearm in a felony. He's being held without bond. The Chiefs have acknowledged.
1: I didn't hear attempted murder in there anywhere.
0: Right?
1: Yeah, malicious wounding. Attempted murder.
0: Yeah.
2: That might have something to do with motive.
0: Yeah, there's no mention of a motive or what happened here, but very bizarre story. And that is sports.
1: And more. That's Sports Plus right there. Thanks, Rock. It's 7:13.
3: Crime Report. Who's the stiff?
1: If you were listening yesterday, you heard quite a comeback.
3: Who's the stiff?
4: What's a comeback?
1: Yeah. Down 0-2. Came back and won 3-2. So, see, never give up hope.
2: Yeah, that was Tyler from East Trump.
1: Yeah, it's a great comeback. Dial now, 866 Bob and Brian, or 414-799-1029. What are we playing for, Carrie?
4: It's a pair of classic Bob and Brian CDs.
1: All right. Where should we go to get the party started today?
4: Get the party started on three.
1: Welcome to the show. Who's this?
5: It's Christy from Exonia.
1: Christy, good morning. How was the weather by you yesterday, Christy, up in Exonia?
5: Oh, a little windy, a little rainy. We made it through, though.
1: Okay.
5: How's everyone there?
4: Fine, thank you.
1: We did fine.
4: All
1: right.
2: Everybody okay? We're good.
1: Yeah. All right, Christy. Stand by when you meet your opponent. Carrie?
4: Line number two.
1: Welcome to the show. Who's this?
6: Hey, this is Bill from Cedarburg.
1: Hey, Bill. How are you?
6: Great. How are you guys doing?
1: Great. You got through the storms yesterday okay?
6: Survived it just fine.
1: All right. Bill, Christy, it's time to start the game. Do you have any questions?
5: No.
2: All right. Then let's get started. Here we go. Question one. Which Major League Baseball team plays its home games at PNC Park?
5: Christy.
2: All right, Christy.
5: The Pittsburgh Pirates.
2: That's correct. Pittsburgh Pirates. Christy leads 1-0. Here we go. Question two. Who had a Billboard number one Hot 100 hit in 2024 with a bar song?
6: Bill.
2: All right, Bill.
6: Bill? Shaboozy?
2: Shaboozy is correct, and we're tied at one. Christy won. Bill won. Three questions left. Either of you could win. Here we go. Question three. The Strait of Magellan separates Tierra del Fuego from what continent?
5: Christy.
2: All right, Christy.
5: South America.
2: South America is correct. And we haven't had a wrong answer this week. Here we go. Question four. In the Michael Sarnowski movie, The Death of Robin Hood, who stars as Robin Hood?

0: Oh. See what you did?
1: Yeah, boy.
0: It's all it took.
1: Who knew?
0: Very fragile.
1: That would be Hugh Jackman, who just is a very busy guy lately.
0: He's been here the last few weeks.
2: He's been here. Yeah.
1: So here's the situation. Christy, you need this one to win. Bill, you're just playing goalie. Here we go. Question five. What bird species has eyeballs that are bigger than its brain?
3: Christy.
1: All right, Christy.
3: An owl.
1: Sorry, it's not an owl. No winner today.
2: Is it an ostrich?
1: It is an ostrich.
2: We keep our Bob and Brian CDs in the drawer till next week.
0: 717.
4: Well, Diddy's in the hole. Morgan Wallen's got an ankle. And an influencer is beefing up security. We'll hear all about it in Showbiz News next.
0: All right. Let's get beefed up on traffic. I don't even know what that means.
2: 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I'm a broken record. Construction zone slowdown. Southbound 45, Silver Spring to Hampton, eastbound and westbound 94 through the stadium. 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
0: Thanks, Carrie.
1: Sunny today, high of 78. Tonight, clear, low 63, and tomorrow, sunny and 80. Humidity should drop from today until tomorrow. Anyway, 66 in Milwaukee, 66 in Racine, 69 in Waukesha.
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6: 722 with Bob and Brian. 1029 The Hog. 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
7: Combine demos.
6: Combine, right. The big boys.
7: I don't know anything about those.
6: Yeah. But you know about demo derbies. You know, you just run into each other until you're the last one running. Anyway. Get all the details.
7: It's kind of an expensive piece of equipment, isn't it?
6: When they're new, yeah.
7: So when you put one in a demo derby, it's really
6: it's got to be a 40-year-old combine, yeah. One that starts and that's about all it does. You probably stripped it of all of its useful gears and hoses and whatever else might be on board.
7: Yeah, I suppose there's a lot you could get off of that and throw into different coffee cans.
6: Yep, yeah. Nuts, bolt, yep.
7: Got a clamp.
6: Yep.
7: Section of a hose.
6: Yep, exactly. Here,
7: got a wire.
6: And you got your Borna and Mandy show down there tomorrow at the Racine County Fair. You can get all the details at 1029thehog.com. 723.
7: 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Let's go to press page one. First, to reiterate, Carly Simon announced her Parkinson's diagnosis on Monday as her years-long reason for staying out of the public eye. She's also undergone treatment for basal cell carcinoma. Carly says she has a new album due out in August. Her first since 2008. She is, 83. Then Senator Mitch McConnell said in a statement that he's not yet ready to return to work more than a month after entering the hospital on June 14th. Only proof of life since then was an image of the 84-year-old senator holding a news

0: newspaper while sitting next to his wife holding a newspaper.
1: It's like a hostage situation.
0: His office has not provided a timeline for his return. If you're going to be in the Senate, you should be able to appear on camera. You should be able to answer questions about your health. If you're so infirm, you need weeks and months off at a time from the public eye. You may not be fit for the job. You should resign.
1: Yeah, you should step down.
0: Yeah,
1: yeah. I thought that when he was seizing up over the last couple of years, like it's probably time for Mitch to go.
0: The perks of the job must just be fantastic.
1: But
0: these people hang on.
1: He's still going to get all those perks, right? I mean, he's done his time. He's going to get the whole package.
0: Yeah, but he's the party leader. Dad, let's see, interviews between Joe Biden and his ghostwriter will be made public after his legal team filed to drop their case, blocking the release entirely. The latest court ruling left the door open for Biden's lawyers to make one more attempt to block their release. But on Monday, Obama-appointed Judge Tanya Chutkan accepted the voluntary dismissal. These are the tapes that were the basis for the special counsel finding that Biden was a, remember, well-meaning elderly man with a poor memory, but that there was not a willful mental state that could have compelled a criminal conviction of Biden's mishandling of classified documents.
1: The gist of it is he doesn't have the mental capacity to understand what he's doing, right? It was like they said he's a nice old man. He's a forgetful old man or something like that.
0: Yeah, but that nice old man had added on to it. It was like, you know, he's so old and decrepit that no jury is going to find him guilty.
1: Right.
0: So why bring charges?
1: Right.
0: Yeah, I'm not a fan of that one.
1: The mob would love that.
0: No. There's also a good chance that Biden can't afford to pay his lawyers anymore because his...
2: Harvey Weinstein, too.
1: Right.
0: His money source is dried up.
1: What's the kid's name?
0: Hunter?
1: Abner? Hunter. Yeah.
2: Herschel.
0: Well, Hunter
1: doesn't have him sell a painting. They have plenty of money from those paintings.
0: Because Joe was either president, vice president, or senator when he was trying to sell his paintings. And now he's not, so...
2: Now we're buying, like, chimp art instead.
0: They don't go for so much.
2: Or elephant.
0: Then, speaking of the Biden regime, you know who's going to testify in front of the Senate Homeland Security and Governmental Affairs Committee tomorrow, I believe. Tomorrow. Today's Tuesday. I believe it's tomorrow.
1: Okay.
0: Anthony Fauci.
1: The Fauci is back.
0: Fauci is back.
1: Right.
0: Seems that Rand Paul got him subpoenaed in, and Rand Paul has like 1,000 pages of Fauci's diary.
1: How did that happen?
0: I don't know how that happens.
1: How'd you get my diary, man?
0: Best not to keep a diary.
1: Right.
0: Let's see. What do we got? Some highlights from the diary include...
1: Dear Diary.
2: I really like Virginia.
0: Let's see, colorful asides about billionaire Oracle co-founder Larry Ellison, whom Fauci described as a bit of a loose cannon while discussing White House efforts to use Oracle technology during the pandemic. Also, television journalists become recurring figures in Fauci's diary. CNN anchor Jake Tapper appears repeatedly with Fauci documenting phone calls, text exchanges, and dinners at the Tapper's Washington home.
1: Mm-hmm.
0: That's just something an impartial newsman who didn't ignore Joe Biden's mental decline would do, buddy up to someone who is a major news character in the biggest story of the decade.
1: I don't think that's, I'll say that's a Fauci problem, not a Tapper problem. If Fauci is dumb enough to go over for dinner...
0: Well, he's going to talk about it to the Senate Homeland Security and Governmental Affairs Committee. He's got a pardon.
1: Oh, so he can talk. Okay.
0: He's been pardoned.
1: I was going to say, is he going to plead the fifth?
0: I don't know if that's legal or how that works.
1: All right.
0: And if someone wants to bring a civil case, not a criminal case against him, for, you know, goofing up their kids by keeping them home during the pandemic and creating a whole generation of people who have awkward social development, I don't know what happens there, but we'll see. No winner in Powerball last night, so Wednesday that goes for $663 million, or a $290.4 million cash payout.
1: Mega Millions is even bigger.
0: Tonight's Mega Millions drawing will be for $800 million, or less than half if you want it all at once. $344.2 million. That is quite a haircut. $800 million? You want $800 million?
1: We have to stop calling that a haircut.
0: It's not a haircut. It's a
2: full on. Yeah, like what do they do to sheep? It's a shearing.
0: To reiterate again, the son of Kansas City Chiefs offensive coordinator Eric Bieniemy has been arrested for shooting his own mother, Mia. Elijah Bieniemy was charged with three felonies, including the use of a firearm and the commission of a felony, malicious wounding. It's another one. Discharging a firearm within a building, and that all happened in Virginia on Monday. Shooting occurred on Sunday. Mia, who was struck three times, is in stable condition. Elijah is being held without bail. Then, Sean Combs' time in solitary confinement comes with very limited essentials. He gets a mattress, blankets, a pillow, toilet paper, shaving equipment, and books. As for any other personal property, that was likely taken away by prison officials. Combs landed in solitary after getting into a fight with another inmate last week. No word on how long he'll be in the hole.
1: Was it over a sticky bun or something like that?
0: Know.
1: Cigarettes? The TV?
0: I think this increases his escape attempt chances. His motivation will be higher.
1: Still hoping you're right about the escape.
0: Harder to get out.
1: It's been a long time since we've had a an OJ type story going on. You know, manhunt for Sean Combs. That would be great for the country.
0: Tony Romo is back out of a golf tournament in Texas following his operating while intoxicated arrest here in Wisconsin. He was slated to compete at the 56th M&P Group Texas State Open this week. But the host course, Cascades Country Club, said he will not be there. Romo was arrested last Thursday after competing in the 125th Wisconsin Amateur Championship. So, a lot of golf.
1: Yeah, it's golf. Summer.
0: Morgan Wallen twisted his ankle while greeting fans at a tour stop in Michigan at Michigan Stadium in Ann Arbor. That was over the weekend. He was able to jump back up, but not without limping, later noting that he popped it. That's in quotes. I popped it. During his performance, Wallen appeared to be hit in the leg by a cell phone thrown from the crowd.
1: What? Are we still doing that? Yeah. I thought we stopped. I thought that was over.
0: He responded by giving the thrower a sinister glare. He gave him the eye. Wallen's Still the Problem tour wraps up on August 1st. Just got to limp home. Friday, right? That's Friday. Just got to make it to Friday. Sure. Or Saturday.
1: Let's get through the week.
0: Do you know who clavicular is?
1: I don't know who clavicular is. No, I don't.
2: I thought that's a bone, like in your.
1: Well, it's in. It could be.
0: That's where his name comes from, but.
2: Clavicle?
0: Clavicular is a social media influencer.
2: It's like a bone disease.
0: He's beefing up his security after getting wrestled to the ground by two men outside Miami City Hall last week who claimed they were making a citizen's arrest. Eyewitnesses say the two men were apparently bodyguards for a nearby club that Clavicular and a buddy recently left. It's unclear why the two were targeted.
1: They left the club.
0: You can't just go out and make arrests.
1: I got to side with Clavicular here and say, it doesn't sound like he's doing anything wrong.
0: Yeah, an off-duty police officer witnessed the media and requested backup to calm the situation when off-duty cops arrived. The parties were separated. No arrests were made as neither group wanted to press charges. So you want to make a citizen's arrest, but then you don't want to press charges for whatever. I just read a story and I don't know anything more now than I did 2 minutes ago.
1: Except
0: who's Clavicular?
1: Now you're familiar with the name.
0: Yeah.
1: Clavicular.
0: Then Usher booted a fan from the stage in response to her icy reaction to his steamy serenade.
1: So he's up there steaming it up, steamy.
0: You know, he's got his concert, he's doing his show.
1: Yeah.
0: This part of the show, he invites a female attendee onto the stage and basically gives her a lap dance.
1: Right, steamy.
2: I'm in.
1: Steamy.
0: This
1: you just got
0: fan,
1: Usher.
0: However, might have liked the Usher music, but didn't want, I don't know, all the whatever else went along. Didn't seem to be into it. Or as into it as any of the other women that were so danced for.
1: Then you turn around and say, what are you, gay?
0: So Usher did the noble thing and just ended
2: noble.
0: It. The woman, later identified as Gabrielle Cheyenne, defended her reaction, calling out those who suggested she should have gotten more physical with the rapper.
1: You know, like a bachelorette party.
2: Let's go.
0: Why did she go up on stage? This is my question.
1: Pure pressure?
0: She must have known what was going to happen.
1: Go. I don't want to go. I don't even want to be here.
2: I have to go to the bathroom.
1: Yeah.
0: It's like a pretty big matzo ball on Usher, though.
1: Yeah, that's the chance you take when you go to audience participation, though.
0: Yeah.
1: You know, maybe you take that out of the show.
0: Actor Alan Ritchson, he's a Reacher in Reacher. Season 4 launches August 12th on Amazon Prime. He was the guest on the Armchair Expert podcast, where he opened up to host Dax Shepard about the headline-making brawl he was in with a neighbor in March.
1: Oh, that guy. Okay. Right.
0: Richen says he was hardly moving on his motorbike when Ronnie Taylor confronted him. From there, things turned physical, which Richen called the scariest thing he's ever been through. And his kids were there with him. Weren't for the body camera that he decided to wear for the first time that day. Richen says the whole incident could have landed him in jail and or tanked his career, but he just thought he'd wear a body camera and whammo.
1: And it worked out.
0: While neither party received any legal consequences from the front yard brawl, Richen says it did rob him of the experience with his kids, who now show little interest in wanting to ride their bike. Justin Baldoni's production company has been ordered to pay the New York Times more than $171,000 in damages.
1: Boy, between this and Blake Lively, it's going to take all his money.
0: Yeah, this is after, the New York Times unsuccessful defamation lawsuit again. No, wait, his unsuccessful attempt defamation lawsuit against the newspaper over the newspaper's reporting on Blake Lively's allegations. New York Times was added as a defendant in the It Ends With Us Stars federal lawsuit in January of 2025 after the company alleged it had defamed it through its reporting. The judge that June dismissed all claims against the paper with prejudice, so it can't be brought back.
1: How badly do you think he sits around and thinks, I wish I'd never made that movie?
0: Every day.
1: Yeah, okay.
0: Tom Holland threw up on live camera during a recent episode of Hot Ones, where they eat the hot chicken wings.
1: Yeah, and it's a talk show. You eat hot wings and it's
0: and
1: a
0: talk
1: show. Yeah.
0: He's the first celebrity
1: interview
0: to get sick on the hot wing eating show. It was following the competition, which dares guests to attempt to eat 10 spicy wings when Holland and fellow guest John Bernthal were filming an intro to the episode. In the blooper, Holland is coughing and covering his mouth before dropping behind the table, and Bernthal says, he threw up. Holland was a good sport about it, though.
1: Do you get to stop eating then?
2: I would think.
0: Pointing at the camera, he said, "You can use that. Look, I didn't get any on my clothes." So, I hope to see it. Royal stuff. The reunion between King Charles and some guy from Montecito appears to have further opened the door to further their relationship. Palace insiders tell The Sun that the next time Harry is in the UK, he's going to stay in a room at Buckingham Palace. It's a big place.
1: Don't you think the
0: rooms
1: son
0: could be 10 miles apart?
1: Don't you think the son of a king should just have his own room? When he comes, this is where he stays. Because it's not like it's a bedroom. It's a suite. It's a living area. It's a bedroom.
2: Yeah.
1: Bathrooms. Whatever. Kitchen. Wouldn't you think he would just have I'm going to go to my suite or my room now? I just assume that they all had that, but...
0: Well, I'll say yes.
1: Okay. Wi-Fi access.
0: My son has access to his room, you know, anytime.
1: Mm-hmm.
0: The offer may have been on the table before. Harry has previously rejected it, though, citing security concerns, really.
1: Good enough for the king, but not good enough for you.
0: Buckingham Palace isn't secure enough.
2: What is wrong with him?
1: What?
2: Big baby.
1: I'm kidding.
0: Well, he's set to return to the UK in September for the annual Wellchild Awards. He's apparently already accepted accommodations at the palace. We still don't know if Meghan is going to leave heaven and join him. That we don't know. Stay tuned.
1: I was going to say, stay tuned for further developments of those two. 7:42. All right, Carrie, it's time for traffic.
3: 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Debris reported in traffic, 894 southbound at Beloit Road. Could be temporary lane closures when they pick up whatever that might be. Southbound 45, 16 minutes now from the Good Hope Road area to the zoo. Eastbound 94, another 16 from the zoo to downtown. 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
1: Thanks, Carrie.
0: A sunny day today, lots of sunshine, high of 76. Humidity is at 63% I have right now. Tonight, clear skies, low 63, and tomorrow, sunny and 80. A little less humid. 68 Milwaukee, 67 in Racine, 69 in Waukesha.
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11: 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Thanks to you, the 34th annual Bob and Brian Open, brought to you by Lion & Kugel's Summer Shandy, benefiting the Mac Fund. It was a great success again this year. 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Everything at the Oasis was spectacular again this year.
12: I dive right into that pizza every time. That's not saying I don't do other things, but...
11: Did he throw a tomahawk steak on the coals again this year? Brisket. Brisket on the coals this year.
13: Made me a slider from that.
11: Yeah.
13: Oh, fantastic. Yeah.
11: That green egg.
13: Mm-hmm.
11: It does not disappoint.
13: Never.
11: Does not disappoint. Yeah. Mike shows up every year.
14: He knows what he's doing.
11: He really does. He really does.
13: He told me the name of the steak seasoning he uses, and I can't remember it.
11: Oh,
13: I was
11: going
13: to put it in my phone.
14: Not Martin's or...
13: No, it starts with a K, and he says he gets it at Costco.
11: So it's available.
13: I got to look for it.
11: All right.
13: But it's like anything at Costco. It's not always available.
12: Oh, right.
11: Yeah, don't get ketchup. Don't get...
13: No, yeah. It wasn't ketchup. Some other K name.
14: Ketchup.
11: And you forgot it already.
13: I did.
11: It was last Thursday.
13: I thought for sure I'd remember. And then, you know.
11: I bet
13: there's many things going into your brain on the Bob and Brian Open.
14: If you see it on the shelf at Costco, you'll remember it immediately.
13: Yeah.
14: That's it.
13: I think so.
12: You could look it up right now and just see.
13: But all I've got is a K to work with.
12: You could work with that. The Oracle knows.
14: I'm gonna work on that for you right now.
11: Single clue. The first letter of the seasoning that Mike gave you from the Big Green Egg.
12: Costco wants to help you buy their product. So if you're on their website, they're going to say, okay, K, salt.
11: I'll bet we can get a hold of Mike. We could just call him.
13: Yeah.
11: And find out.
13: Right. It's kind of a top secret thing.
11: Ooh.
13: I probably shouldn't have even said
12: this
13: on the radio.
12: Yeah, but it's Costco.
13: But I don't know if you know.

0: people know that's what he's putting on his meat.
1: And the other thing about cooking on the big green egg that Mike does at the Bob and Brian Open year after year after year after year at the Oasis.
2: Kirkland?
0: No, it's not Kirkland.
1: He never looks
3: people
1: like...
3: People are probably screaming at the radio.
2: The store brand.
1: He never looks panicked or...
0: Sweaty.
1: Yeah, or...
3: No.
1: Or
3: he's like, give me a hug. I'm like, you got it.
1: Right.
0: It's like hot out, it's super hot out there.
1: And he's not sweating, right.
0: And he's working over a
1: And he's never
0: egg.
1: Looking at the thing going, oh. You know, whatever he's pulling off the grill, like, oh, damn it.
0: No.
1: No, it's always, he's just always, everything is fine.
0: Yeah.
1: All day.
0: Pizzas are perfect.
1: He's out there cooking away.
3: Pizza, man.
1: You know, from like 11 o'clock till 5, 6 o'clock, he's out there in the sun at the Oasis. He's always in the same spot, too.
0: Mm-hmm.
1: Yeah. So, thanks again to Mike for coming out and doing that big green egg
0: Have
1: thing.
0: You seen it load it all back up when he's done, too? He pulls up a covered trailer, and he has that thing broken down and those big green egg cookers loaded into the back of that thing in about 5 minutes.
1: Yeah.
0: He's like running back and forth, just...
1: He ain't no punk.
0: No.
1: He's done this before.
0: Yeah. He gets in and out.
1: Right. Got places to go, things to do.
0: Mm-hmm.
1: Yeah. I got
0: it's
1: the
0: pretty
1: next
0: impressive.
1: I got the next thing to do.
0: Yeah.
1: Right. So yeah, thanks to Mike too with the big green egg for cooking all day again this year. 7:53, time for the news. Carrie.
3: All right, we'll stay in food domain. A McDonald's worker reveals the best hacks.
2: All right, so you're gonna trust the
1: Is this gonna be off menu items again that we're talking about?
3: Secrets you probably don't know about, for better or for worse. It's a girl. If you order fries with no salt, they'll be made fresh.
1: Mm, okay.
3: This means you might have to be cool with unsalted fries, though. Unless you ask for salt packets at the window, and then that might give you a confused look. Well, maybe you can only have some salt. I can have 9 grains, but I can't have more than that.
1: Hmm. I'm fine with their fries the way they are.
3: You can also try asking for fresh fries, but she says that makes you seem annoying.
2: You are annoying at that point.
3: I never thought to order fresh fries. I'm like, whatever they
1: pull out of that thing.
3: Customer's
1: always right. Certainly.
2: I'd like some fries.
1: No.
2: And not the old ones.
1: No, I wouldn't.
2: I want some fresh fries.
1: It's your tone at that point.
3: The poor man's Big Mac can save you some money. You'll get a little mini Big Mac for half the price if you order a McDouble with no ketchup or mustard, but add the mac sauce and the shredded lettuce. Mm-hmm. See what I'm saying?
1: All right. Yeah. Seems way too complicated.
3: I would never
1: Rock can't remember
3: this.
1: The name of that seasoning. There is no way I'm going to remember to order a double with no ketchup and mustard.
2: So what is that? You just... The
3: you
2: middle
3: switch
2: bun
3: out
2: is
3: the
2: gone.
3: Sauce. Yeah.
2: The middle bun is gone and the sesame seeds are gone.
3: Yes.
2: Yeah, that seems like a lot of work for that.
3: Special orders don't upset us. That's a Burger King move.
2: Mm-hmm. Yeah.
3: So, the multiple orders hack can save you money if you're really willing to work for it. Basically, you get multiple McDonald's accounts, then you circulate through them, logging out and logging back in, so you can double the deals through the app and use several to add up to one big order. Who would ever sit around and do that?
1: You know what? We used to have shows about people who shopped with coupons and had their garages filled like
3: true.
1: Warehouses. So the world is full of people
3: and
1: who will do that.
3: We had cheapskate stories.
1: Not, right. It's not even
3: that. I'll never get over
1: it. I would say everybody in the world but us is doing it.
3: Yeah. Then you're right.
2: And I was told you can save all kinds of money by ordering through the app.
1: Yeah.
2: All kinds of money.
3: Mm-hmm.
1: All kinds. Like a fortune?
3: Like yen? And bot.
2: Yeah, like if it were me, it would be a fortune because that's every day. Yeah.
3: English pound.
0: You save a few bucks in an order through the app.
3: Well, that adds up.
2: Mm-hmm. And that adds up.
0: And a lot of times you can get like 2-for-1 deals and stuff that are only
1: so
0: on the
1: app. So they're
0: working
1: with you.
0: They are.
3: Yeah. They want you on the app. Everybody
0: they do.
3: Wants you on the app.
1: Mm-hmm. So get on the app.
0: Send you a return customer.
1: Take advantage of the specials, you know, the coupons.
3: That's why they want you on the app. Yeah.
2: $30.
0: Yeah, you're more likely to go back.
2: At the drive-through.
1: Yep. Does seem crazy.
2: It happened to me yesterday.
1: Yeah, $30 at the drive-through seems insane.
0: Yeah.
1: For one, unless you're feeding a family.
2: Oh. Nope.
1: Yeah. Yeah, that's a lot. You might want to get on the app. You might. What? I don't like the telephone.
2: I don't like the app.
1: Right.
3: The folded egg versus the rounded egg. The folded egg is the pre-made egg they put on biscuit sandwiches and McGriddles.
2: That's a scrambled egg.
3: That's a folded egg.
2: It's scrambled.
3: But then it's formed.
2: Yeah.
3: pressed. A rounded egg is a fresh cracked egg that goes on McMuffins.
2: Right, that's not scrambled. It's just fried in a little ringy dingy thing.
3: So do you want the folded egg or do you want, I think.
0: You want the fried egg. It's different. It's more natural.
3: Oh.
1: More. Give me, yeah. Can I get the, I'd like the,
2: more natural.
1: I'd like the natural egg, please.
2: Natural
1: the
2: McDonald's egg.
0: Yeah, I was reading something about that. The other one is got some crap in it. You don't want
2: it or something,
1: sir. Yeah. Look around you. You're at McDonald's. You're going to get an egg.
3: And you're going
1: that's
3: to-
1: it.
0: And you're going to like it.
1: Yeah, we're not some high end steakhouse. We're McDonald's. We're looking at just getting you through.
0: I would like organic.
4: Egg whites.
2: It's your
0: gluten free.
2: It's your steak seasoning Kinders.
0: It is.
1: Oh!
0: And the texters really came through with that too. There's probably 30 texts on here
1: really?
0: Saying Kinders.
1: Yeah. All right.
3: Write it down. Put it in your phone.
2: Our friend Bo for that one.
1: Really?
3: Oh, really?
1: In North. We had to go.
3: He
1: all
3: wasn't
1: way
3: even
1: to,
3: around here.
1: We had to go all the way to North Carolina. We still leaning on Bo after all these years.
2: Yep. Yep.
0: Hey, they know how to smoke meats in Carolina.
1: It's true. That's true. You get some serious meat smokers down there. I think it's on their license plate.
3: Talking to you, Bo.
1: No?
0: The meat smoking state.
2: You're still my friend, even if it's a wackadoo. All right, so Kinders.
0: All right. Kinders.
2: Kinders.
0: Yeah, but the
2: Kinders
0: problem is I just went seasoning. To... Yeah, it's got to be Kinders steak season. They have probably 20 different kinds of seasoning.
1: Ooh, he didn't tell you what one, though, did he?
0: Did Mike I have a feeling... You? Costco just has one big one, okay. Like it's a certain kind, you know.
3: One silo.
0: Right.
1: A lifetime of steak seasoning right there.
3: We'll open it up and
1: be
3: get
1: half
3: a
1: gone when
3: there.
1: You're dead.
0: Yeah. Enough to just shut your kidneys down.
2: Oh, they have organic buttery steak seasoning.
3: Organic buttery.
2: Right.
3: Mm-hmm. Yeah, yeah, yeah.
0: Cowboy butter seasoning. Yeah. All kinds of stuff.
2: Wow.
0: Buttery steakhouse seasoning. Yeah, I think that's probably it. We're going to try it.
3: What's in the cowboy one? How do we differentiate? Is it like saddle?
2: Saddle? Does it taste like a saddle?
3: I'm just saying, what's in the cowboy
2: you
3: one?
2: You missed the taste of saddle?
1: It's got to
2: get our steak seasoning.
1: It tastes metallic. That's the spur.
3: Yeah, exactly.
1: Yeah, I taste
3: the bit.
1: That. Yeah, that's I don't like it.
3: Well,
1: it hurts my feelings. 7:59. What do you have coming up yet?
3: Which would you choose?
5: After Bob and Brian, it's everything. Hey!

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5: 804. Let's get back to the news with Carrie Wendt. Carrie?
7: Early in-person voting kicking off today in Wisconsin's Democratic primary for governor. That is running through August 9th. Five Democratic candidates still in the race.
5: I'm still not clear on what happened to the leading candidate who had thought she had more money than she did.
7: They're calling it a campaign finance scandal. They're not calling it like, oh, whoops. They're calling it like, wow, sister, you just, what did you do?
5: I want to know what happened daylight there. Right, because nobody's talking about the leading candidate bailing out of the governor's race.
7: They talked about it for a couple of weeks.
5: But what are the details?
7: I think you were gone, actually.
5: Yeah, what are the but the deets? I need the deets.
7: Okay. I don't have them for you.
5: Is someone going to jail?
7: I don't know. They were like, what is
8: jail?
5: Well,
8: who goes to jail?
5: Was money stolen from the campaign? Was it misappropriated?
7: Misappropriated, I believe. You would start there, and then I don't know where you went from
5: all
7: there.
5: Right.
7: Because I never heard. I never heard exactly.
8: Guessing here, but I think because the people who make up the laws regarding campaign financing
7: are the same people
8: are the
7: who
8: direct
7: are
8: beneficiaries of campaign financing. That there's wide, wide leeway with how you spend campaign finances.
5: Were they cooking?
7: We have it all the time. We have this all the time.
5: Were they cooking the books and they said, well, if we do it this way, it looks like we have more money than we actually do.
7: I don't know.
5: Or was money actually being misappropriated? When I say that, I mean stolen, funneled off, going for...
7: I thought it was...

0: closer to
1: hot
0: that.
1: Dog parties or
0: gambling,
1: nacho night, or gambling. You know, pick anything.
0: Still in, former Lieutenant Governor Mandela Barnes, Greater Milwaukee President Joel Brennan, Milwaukee County Executive David Crowley, State Rep Francesca Hong.
1: Because Crowley was out of the race, and as soon as she said, I'm out, he said, well, then I'm back in.
0: Oh, yeah, he endorsed her.
1: It was the big switcheroo.
0: It was a roux.
1: And she, what's her name? The one who bailed?
0: Sarah Rodriguez.
1: Has been silent, right? Have we seen?
0: She took a lesson from MPS.
1: She's in the wind.
0: Yeah.
1: She's nowhere to be found.
0: Yeah.
1: The former leading Democratic candidate is just sitting quietly. She's not talking about, well, this was a real disappointment to me, or doing interviews about it was a shock or anything like that.
0: Which is all the more reason to think.
1: Does anybody smell anything here? Yeah, something going on? Anybody? Yeah.
0: But who's coming after whom in that case then? Okay, she's out because it was discovered and it was a bad look. So she bounced.
2: She's still Lieutenant Governor, right? She's Lieutenant Governor, Sarah Rodriguez.
0: She didn't have to resign?
2: She dropped out of the race.
1: Yeah. She resigned from the race.
0: Well,
1: didn't resign from her position.
0: Yeah.
1: That she holds now.
0: Winner of the primary moves on to face Republican U.S. Representative Tom Tiffany in November. Candidates facing off Tuesday night in their sole debate before the August 11th primary. President Trump and Ukrainian President Volodymyr Zelensky set to meet at the White House ahead of Senator Lindsey Graham's funeral. Today's visit comes as the far-right activist Laura Loomer, who has influence with Trump, recently changed her stance on the Ukraine war after visiting the country. So this is all about hand and cards. Remember the White House speech was the meeting, that terse meeting was, you don't have enough cards here, Volodymyr, to, you know, come walking in here with your hand out. Now he might have the cards because Russia's on its heels. Zelensky has warned of Russian aid to Iran. Trump downplayed that impact. Second meeting between both of them this month. They had a little side meeting when they were in Turkey. Senator Graham, speaking of, did you know that he was the son of pool hall owners?
2: No.
1: No, I don't know anything about Lindsey Graham.
0: Me neither.
2: I didn't know he was a veteran. I didn't know he did time in the military.
1: I don't even know that I really knew what state he represented. South Carolina.
0: Mm-hmm.
1: I
0: knew.
1: Heard it along the way, but
0: he'll be eulogized in Washington. Graham's remains arrived Tuesday at the U.S. Capitol. He served for more than 30 years as a dealmaker. Funeral service will be held at Washington National Cathedral. I missed it when I was there, and I really wanted to go in. I bet
2: the National Cathedral.
0: Yeah, it's beautiful when you just look up at it, but I bet it's great inside. Start of 2 days of services. Switching gears. If you had a chance and a choice to win instantly $50,000, or you could flip a coin for a 50% chance to win $1 million.
1: Flip a coin.
0: What would you pick?
1: Flip a coin without a doubt.
2: Yeah.
1: Yep.
0: I'm going for 50.
1: Really?
0: Designs on the dollar this year.
1: That's probably a financial planner would tell you, just take the money. Take the money. We'll work with that.
0: Somebody conducted a poll, found 65% of Americans would take the guaranteed 50. Well, you know,
1: good for America. That's a great choice.
0: 25% do want to flip the coin for $1 million and risk walking away with nothing.
1: Yeah.
0: I mean, it depends where you are in life, what your station is.
1: If it hits.
0: Yeah, if it hits, great.
1: Yeah. Your life is...
2: Where do I get in on this contest?
0: You don't, and
2: okay,
0: it
2: doesn't matter, really.
0: It doesn't mention a haircut either. Like, if you win the million, it comes down to 75,000.
1: No. It's got to be, I flip, you hand me $1 million.
0: Mm-hmm. And if I go 50, you hand me 50,000.
1: That should be part of a tour at the U.S. Mint. You know, you take a tour and they say, hey, get this little thing over here. You want to give it a try?
2: I know how to get around this already. Then they just give you all the shredded up money.
1: Yeah, they have that in the
2: tubes. $50 million. Yeah.
0: For what it's worth,
2: garbage.
0: The region with the most gamblers is out west. Midwesterners are most likely to just take the quick 50.
1: Okay.
0: And men, 32%, were a lot more likely to want to flip the coin than women, just 18% of us said.
1: Women are smarter than men.
0: Okay. Yes, it means nothing. The stuff I just talked
2: about.
0: Then
2: why doesn't Sarah Rodriguez know where her money went?
1: That's See, again,
0: or
1: you're
0: MPS.
1: Back.
0: Where do they go?
1: I'm stuck on that square kind of like, well, where are the details about this? This should be a bigger story than it is.
2: Said she had hundreds of thousands of dollars less than she expected.
1: Less.
2: That ought to stop you in your tracks.
1: Yeah, hundreds of thousands of dollars less.
0: Than she expected?
1: Yeah.
2: Mm-hmm.
1: What does that mean?
2: Well, it could be that her people were ripping her off.
0: That's a deflection. Or was she misinformed
1: about the money that was rolling? See, there are so many questions here.
2: That's as kind as I can be to her about this.
0: Was she in on it?
1: Yeah.
2: Yeah. That she was being ripped off. Or maybe she was ripping people off.
1: I'm demanding.

0: 94 between 70th and 35th. Extra 13 minutes there. On the westbound side, slow going 35th to Hawley Road. Southbound 45 continues to be busy between Appleton and Burleigh. Extra 9 minutes there. And that is traffic.
1: Just, there's a smell. There's just a smell.
2: Just reading
0: Thank
2: through
0: you, Leonard Skinner.
2: One news story on this. It's like they're trying to cover their tracks by admitting to more mistakes.
1: Thank you. Yeah.
2: Like, okay, yeah. Well,
0: like
2: we made a mistake.
0: Like hiding in plain sight.
2: Well, there was a mistake made on listing where some money went.
1: Yeah.
2: And then there was a mistake made on how much money was spent. And it's just like you lose track of things.
1: Well, okay, track it down. This is
0: but
1: what
0: it's money. Where did it go?
1: This is what auditors are for.
0: Right.
2: Yeah.
1: This is what, you
2: I'm
1: know.
2: I'm just reading a story here. You
0: exactly.
2: Know, well, I'm supposed to be doing the weather, but someone who is dedicated to the job ought to do a, you know, more complete analysis. A lot of sunshine today. High of 76. Tonight, clear skies, low 63. And tomorrow, sunny and 80. It's 68 in Milwaukee, 67 in Racine, 69 in Waukesha.
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4: 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Oh, I hope he's in a cool place. 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
3: hope he's in a dry place.
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3: Hey, Lance, welcome back.
5: Boys, we've dried out. We're cool. It's all good. That's all I can say.
3: Your hair looked good yesterday, too, at the Mac Fund outing, by the way.
5: I forgot. Actually, you don't want to know. You want to really know the funny part about that, Bob, is my hair tends to get wavy. Not totally curly, but wavy when it gets wet.
3: Sure,
5: and last night.
3: You have to get the straightener out before you get on the air. I understand.
5: That's exactly what I did, is I had to go into the dressing room and I had to comb that thing out.
3: Yeah.
5: I was like a gnarled up dog that jumped in the river. Yeah. I had to like spray that thing down and do everything.
4: Well, let me ask you this. If that's the natural state of your hair, then why don't you style it in a way... You don't have to worry about that.
3: Embrace it, Lance.
5: I do at times.
3: Do you?
5: But okay. It just looks a little bit on the wild side. And, you know, you can't have your local sports anchor getting too wild and wacky and crazy, if you know what I mean, you know?
3: Right. Who do you think you are? Rod Luck?
4: I noticed the straight hairs outnumber everybody else, you know.
5: You took the words out of my mouth. I was going to say, do you want a Rod Luck / Nick Nolte type appearance on your hair? Yeah, no, you don't. Yeah.
3: Who do you want that? Who do you think you are? Ron Swoboda? Remember when he was anchoring sports here?
5: I do. The not former even close. Met. I do. But yeah, we talked about it. I mean, what can you do? The fine people at the Mac Fund put on a great event, raised a lot of money for charity. I'm happy to hear that they've raised more than $90 million. And like John McLaughlin said, hopefully you get to the $100 million mark by the 50th anniversary later in the year in December. And 50 years of a charity, a nationally and even internationally known charity that's based here in Milwaukee that's doing great things for kids. And that's really...
3: Right. What do I care if I get wet? You know?
5: Yeah.
3: I'll dry out. Yeah, I've been wet, but I'm not going to die from being wet on a golf course. Well, I suppose lightning could be a problem, but... You know, it rained so hard out there.
4: Leanne Rimes' teeth fell out earlier this year, and she's fine.
3: And did she? And did she quit? No, she stuffed them back in. And she was a little more careful on the TH blends because that's when they were blowing out.
5: Tough performance. Was she in like the remake of Roadhouse or something where people like knocking each other's teeth?
4: No, it was just us. She was doing a show.
3: She has a bridge.
4: Ill-fitting dental work.
3: And she just picked it up off the stage, stuffed it back in, and got back to the Leanne Rimes show. Yeah, that was...
5: Wow.
3: Yeah, within that happened.

0: within the last year.
1: Yeah, I have a newfound respect for her. That's pretty tough. Sure. I like that.
0: Yes. Yes. So
2: yeah, I thought I'd read more about Bon Jovi. This is sports, right? I thought I'd read more about Bon Jovi just getting up and walking off the stage the other night, but nothing lately.
1: I was going to say, did you guys mix me up for Gary? I guess I got to listen to Gary more often. I got to listen to the entertainment segment more often.
0: Gary will be back on Friday.
2: It's a broad front. We move on.
0: Yeah. But, yeah, it was a good time at the Mac Fund yesterday out at Bristol Cone. And that is a fine golf course, isn't it, Lance?
1: Oh, those Legends courses are unbelievable. Yeah. You know, we are so fortunate to play some of those places just even once, you know. And I know, you know, Eric and I joke around, Bob, you and I joke around, like jabronis like us out on those golf courses. It gets ugly at times, but I just appreciate it. You know what I mean?
0: Right, right. Jack Gaudian runs a tight ship out at those Legend courses, doesn't he?
1: He definitely does. No, and the greens, even with the rain and stuff like that, for you golfers out there, the greens still roll out, fairly fast. They're firm but fair, and it's a tough track. So you got to be on your P's and Q's. You hit a few good shots, and you hit a few that I don't know if you guys saw it, but the grounds crew, God bless them today, because there was definitely some washout in the bunkers, and they basically said, don't go in the bunkers, because it came down big time.
0: I was hoping Jack would show up yesterday in his Texas orange sport coat.
1: That, or he's got the golf cart with the horns on the front of it. That's always kind of an imposing thing. I see that thing running around. I'm like, who is this? Oh, wait a minute. That's Jack. Okay.
0: Yeah. That's who that horns. Guy? He runs this place.
2: Horns can come in all kinds of shapes and sizes too. I thought they were kind of
1: that's
2: like
1: what
2: a standard.
1: To get the horns.
0: I hope. Yeah. I hope the horns he has on his golf cart are beyond obnoxious. Otherwise,
1: they
0: what's
1: are
0: the point?
2: 10 feet wide.
0: Yeah, I hope. Yeah, like you can't fit in a garage door. So, but no,
1: they are huge. They're literally the length of the golf cart, and they are legitimate huge steer horns, no doubt about it.
0: All right, yep. we can now begin with sports.
2: All right,
0: but this may, I'm not guaranteeing it won't veer off into hair care again. We just don't know.
2: Spider-Man,
0: right? Or have you seen The Odyssey?
1: I have not seen The Odyssey. I got to go see it. My boys went to go see it. I have not seen. I went to go see the Euchre movie over the weekend.
0: Oh, okay.
1: Which is phenomenal.
0: Looks like we're doing movie reviews.
2: There we go.
1: I can hear everybody yelling and screaming, get to the floor. I was surprised. I had no idea that I do have a speaking role, and I do have a little cameo in the thing, which is kind of nice. But yeah, it was very well done. It was very touching to remember Euchre and just all the great moments and all the great things that a lot of us have experienced. So I think it's pretty cool.
0: And that'll be at the Marcus Theaters, what, for the next week or so? Something like that?
1: To my knowledge, yes. It's a limited run, and it's basically as long as people... The movie theater was actually, I'm trying to think, it was like a Saturday at 1:30-ish or whatever, and it was probably two-thirds full. It was a good showing. So sure. As long as people keep coming out, yeah, absolutely.
0: And you said the boys went and saw The Odyssey.
1: They did.
2: And what's their review?
0: Yeah.
1: They thought it was pretty good. Okay. I know some people, I don't know about you guys, just a few people I've talked to, I like to go in with a fresh, open mind. Everybody's different. I don't want people like tainting my work. You know, there are movies where people have said, "Oh, that's horrible," and I've gone in and I've been it wasn't the best movie ever, but I've been pleasantly surprised. There's other movies that people love that I go, "It wasn't that great." So I just like to go in with an open mind. And I've heard, obviously, people say reviews all over the board. I don't know what you guys think, but you know, that's what I've heard.
2: I haven't heard much great reviews of it, personally.
0: Have you heard reviews where people don't like it?
2: Well,
0: or they just go, okay.
2: But
1: I've heard all over the board. I've heard people that think it's really, really, really good. And obviously it's done well at the box office. And I've heard other people that say they just couldn't stand it for whatever reason. So, yeah, I don't know.
2: I think I have pretty high tolerance for a bad movie. Because I'll sit through just about anything. I've only walked out of one movie in my life, and that was... What was that? That Bill Murray movie.
0: Oh, Carrie, what is it? It's...
1: Scrooged?
0: No.
2: No.
0: It The Bill Murray movie that Brian walked out of?
3: Lost in Translation.
0: Yeah, there you go.
2: I thought that was awful. Yeah.
1: Lost in Translation?
2: And then it won some kind of, didn't it win an Academy Award? Or
3: oh, sure. Sofia Coppola, ScarJo. It was great.
0: Yeah, yeah. I sat through.
3: Hi, Lance. I'm glad your hair was okay yesterday.
1: I appreciate that, Carrie. Thank you for thinking of me. I appreciate that. Let's just say, Carrie, that Brian won't be invited to the Oscar review board anytime soon, apparently.
2: No, but I mean, yeah, it was just a movie where people
3: talked. It's not for him. It's not for him.
2: Feelings.
3: Yeah.
0: I bought a ticket. And I knew what I was in for. I went to see Cocaine Bear. So how could I possibly go to the Odyssey and go, it stunk? You went to Cocaine Bear, dude.
2: And you didn't walk out.
0: And I did not. I stayed for the whole thing. I watched the whole movie.
2: Well, that's the first step in a movie review. Is it walk outable? That's like if you stayed through the whole movie, it's got to get one star.
0: I'll say this about a movie. I will leave a movie if it's just boring, if it's going nowhere. If it's horrible, I'm in. If it's stupid, I'm still in. If it's great, I'm in. It's boring is when I go.
2: Well, that's why I think if you sit through a movie, it gets at least one star, and you can build your scale from there. But
0: so if I sat through Cocaine Bear, so.
2: But in my on my scale, Lost in Translation, zero stars.
0: Yeah. All right.
1: Cocaine Bear, better or worse than Snakes on a Plane or Dude, Where's My Car? Did you see either one? And
0: I saw Snakes on a Plane. I didn't see Dude, Where's My Car. It's better than Snakes on a Plane. Yes.
1: Okay.
0: Yeah.
1: All right. There you go.
2: That's a movie I'll never watch. I just snakes.
0: Well, you hate snakes, so
2: I'm not going to watch a movie.
0: Got a real
2: about
0: phobia
2: them.
0: About them. So,
2: hey, the Packers had their annual shareholder meeting yesterday.
1: They did.
2: Do they still have money?
1: They still have money. They just don't have as much as maybe they would prefer.
2: Yeah.
1: And sometimes you learn something on the Bob and Brian show. Much of what was talked about yesterday from Packers president and CEO Ed Policy, we mentioned yesterday that basically he is not going to sell naming rights at Lambeau Field.
0: Which got a huge cheer from the shareholders.
1: Huge cheer. People are definitely, the gates are fine. You know, people, I always wondered about that years ago, and it's been a number of years now where they put names like the, what is it, the Fleet Farm Gate and the Pottawatomie Gate and this, you know, whatever, the Invisalign Gate and whatever. People don't seem to mind that, but they do not want anything attached to Lambeau Field.
0: I thought somebody was on the sign with Lambeau Field. I thought there was, who is it? It's not Sargento, is it? Maybe I'm wrong.
1: They are the Eternal Cheese of the Packers. I cannot remember off the top of my head. That's good. Somebody will call in, I'm sure, or somebody will chime in, but I don't know.
0: And really, if they were to sell that, if you have a sponsor up there, and I don't know who it would be, you know, American Family, I would guess, you know, they're on everything. Let's just say it was American Family, Lambeau Field, brought to you by American Family Insurance or something like that. Or you have
2: sell
0: a blend.
2: The scoreboard, you know.
0: Does that have a sponsor, Lance? The scoreboard, the jumbo?
1: There is signage all over the stadium. So that's a totally different situation.
2: Why couldn't
1: I mean,
2: have a scoreboard sponsor?
1: Yeah. Well, no, and that's the whole thing, like I mentioned to you guys about the Hudson Center. Like that's up for grabs. The practice fields are up for grabs. So you're going to have, you know, like you said, whether you have the, you know, XYZ company Nitschke Field or you have Nitschke Field brought to you by A, B, C, D, E, F, G, whatever, you know, that's up for grabs, you know, and you already have the jersey patches for, you know, practice and other things, so.
0: That's Belkin,
1: you know,
0: right? Belkin's on the jersey?
1: Yeah.
4: But the value's in the stadium name, because that's the one gets mentioned, like the announcers say, welcome to AmFam Field, and, you know, like the sponsor gets mentioned all the time.
2: I'm a fan of history, and you remember people who have had historical significance by naming things after them. That's why Lambeau Field is called that.
4: Yeah.
2: Now you cheapen that when you know, it's suddenly going to be Kirkland brand steak seasoning field.
1: thought you were going to say Kirkland golf balls after our performance yesterday. No.
0: Well, the league has changed, though. The league has changed. It's not that. It's not the mom and pop operation it used to be.
2: I don't care.
4: I think we're probably the only stadium that doesn't have a corporate name on it, right?
1: Eric is right, though, in the sense that, you know, these stadiums and these marketing people and the people that pay, like, as much as you want to, if you want to go on the air and say the park that the Brewers play in or this, that, like, there are legitimate people that say, no, you need to call it Fiserv Forum. You need to call it American Family Field. Like, that's, to Eric's point, that's what you don't really hear or see that with other items that are named. So the stadium deals, yes, it's big money, but you basically have to call it whatever they name it.
4: Yeah, and that's...
2: You will lose diehard fans if you just sell everything.
0: Do you think people will stop supporting the Green Bay
2: Packers?
0: Well,
2: maybe they'd rather, you know, watch some other team that wins more, that wins a championship, and what's holding them to the area they can... watch any team they want, any weekend they want.
0: I sat through Jim Zorn. Yeah, I sat through Jerry Tagge, and I was still
2: time.
0: A Packer
2: fan. That was
0: fan.
2: All and through that, Lambeau Field.
0: And that's what I told you. It's a different time, and you said, I don't care.
2: I don't care.
0: So, I don't care. I really don't care if they slap a different name on the stadium. It doesn't matter to
1: Interesting.
0: Me. I'm more concerned You're about the product on the field, to tell you the truth.
1: I would,
4: but I do like
1: I
4: it.
1: Think, yeah. Yeah, I think a lot of people are against it, but you're not wrong, Bob, in the sense that it's ultimately the product on the field, and that's a very slippery slope and a tough issue, no doubt about it.
4: What if they would have announced new fan rules like the Bills have?
0: What happened in Buffalo?
4: Oh, with the new stadium coming?
0: Yeah, that's a beautiful new stadium that they have.
4: There's going to be no more fun in the parking lot.
0: What?
4: Oh, yeah.
0: Get out of here.
4: There's a whole new fan conduct thing.
2: Oh, really? The Bills have
4: Buffalo.
2: Done that now?
4: Yeah, they're done.
2: Eric, just be jumping through.
1: What's crazy about that, though, Eric, is, okay, you're trying to tone down or not, you know, don't have the jumping through tables and flaming tables and everything else that was going on, and they put a table, like a big, giant sculpture, whatever, of a broken cable in the stadium. So I just saw a picture of it.
4: Really?
1: So basically, you're denying it on the outside, but then on the inside of the stadium, you got this big remnant of what used to be at the old stadium.
2: Well, the NFL wants to have it both ways on everything. They want you to be a rabid fan that's devoted to your team all the time, but they'll change the name of your stadium and they'll sell it to, you know, the tire company, whoever wants to put their name on. They're not worried about that unless, you know, you talk about not following that team anymore. Then they get all upset. They, you know, it's a business. It's a business. We have to cut this guy, trade that guy, do whatever. But then they want everyone to be slavishly devoted to the players that they have.
0: Being slavishly devoted meant smashing a folding table before you went into a Bills game.
4: With your back.
0: Right, diving on top of it, belly flopping on top of it. It was
2: in your team jersey with your favorite player's name on your back and your number on the front.
0: Probably in some Zubas that have your team colors.
1: At times, your buddy put lighter fluid on said table and you jumped through it and you had to dance around while you were on fire. Put your old Jim Kelly jersey out as you were like flaming and smoking.
0: And now they're saying that's enough of that, huh? We're not. So what did they catch me doing it? What am I asked to leave? Am I arrested?
1: Eric, you know about more than I do. I don't know. Do you think they
4: depends
1: have people out?
4: How far you take it? I guess you know if it turns criminal. Yeah,
0: turns criminal. It's my table. It's their parking lot. Mm-hmm. Is there a code of conduct?
2: Pieces of your table go flying off and hit someone in the eye or break a windshield or...
1: We're going to have to look at the New York Statute
2: like
1: of Limitations.
2: That.
1: All the rules and laws out there. Holy smokes.
0: I don't see this flying in Bills Nation.
4: I've been against this new Bills Stadium all along.
0: Against the stadium altogether?
4: Yeah, this is the last... Basically, the last just old school stadium where
1: all the AFL stadium, yeah, old school. Like you watch, I remember the last time I was there was when did they play in the preseason, the Packers? Like it was probably 4 years ago, 3 years ago. I'm just kind of like guessing or whatever. And I'm telling you, Eric, you're right. Like even though they've got suites and even though they've updated a few things, man, you walked into that place and it just screamed old AFL, you know, hey, we're
2: playing. Can't possibly want the good people of Buffalo to go to games in the crappiest stadium in the NFL.
4: I bet you they were having more fun in that crappy stadium than they do at Jerry World with all the fancy suites.
0: Well, now I'm interested to see how this goes in Buffalo. We've got to monitor this.
4: Right?
0: Because they don't open up in Buffalo on the first week, do they? They have a week or two before they're actually home.
4: I think so.
0: But it's a great stadium. I remember seeing it on were they on Hard Knocks last year, where they were in there talking about how it was designed to block the wind so that they're not, you know, it's fairly calm in there wind wise. They had engineers.
4: Yeah.
1: Engineers and stuff like that.
4: Yeah.
1: One, look how many engineers at the new Chiefs Stadium, because they've been talking about the $3 billion, you know, Chiefs Stadium, that they're going to pattern it after Arrowhead, because Arrowhead is still one of the loudest stadiums in the NFL, and the way it's shaped, you get like a loud outdoor venue, but now they want to make it even louder. And sound engineers are basically, you know, tweaking on the original design, and they want it to be the loudest stadium in the NFL. So
0: you're going to want to keep carpet out of there, because you're going to want hard surfaces so the sound bounces around.
1: That's a whole other issue that came up with the World Cup, was grass versus turf, and you heard a lot of people talking about, you know, getting grass back and, you know, making the playing field safer and things like that. That's going to be another topic that comes up.
0: Sure, I'm all for grass.
4: All for grass.
0: Yeah, grass all.
4: I've always been.
0: All the time.
4: Even when they're putting in these expensive artificial fields at high schools and, it's safer than grass. I'm like, no, you're not going to make it safer.
0: But in high school, I understand it, because that field has to be used for more than just the football games. They have to use it for soccer. They have to use it for band practice. It's multi-purpose.
4: Right. If you get one mud game and it's trash for the year. Yeah.
1: Right. Yeah,
2: I wonder what an NFL field was like in, 1960. Grass.
4: Late
2: in the year.
4: There's a video I saw, NFL films on the old AFL stadiums that are, it's hilarious. Like, one of them, I forget which one, it just had a stink to it, they said. Like, these stadiums were horrible in the old AFL stadiums.
1: Even Eric, I don't know if you remember, like when before the Browns moved, they had that infamous game against the Packers where people were walking, you know, marching through the streets with, you know, like an Art Modell coffin and all that stuff. It was just such a weird atmosphere, you know, in Cleveland, because I think people knew that was the end at that Packers game late in the year.
4: Yeah.
1: And I just remember that field being in and I'm not talking about the NFC Championship game that we all remember where it just poured like a monsoon and the Packers and Niners, it was a mud bowl, blah, blah, blah. I'm not talking about that. I just remember that field for it was cold and it was not the greatest time of the year, but that field was just in horrific, horrible shape. And that was in the mid-90s, in 95.
4: Yeah.
1: You know?
4: Yeah, there were bad, really bad fields in the 90s. With the Raiders in Oakland playing at that infield in the...
0: San Diego was terrible.
2: Right, and that's the 90s. What was it like, you know?
1: Guys, as you well know, I like to keep a tight lettuce. I like to keep a nice lawn or whatever. In 1999... Brett Favre stiff-armed Dan Morgan of the Panthers, and I don't know if you remember that game where there were literally huge clumps of, like, basically you have, if you don't have groundskeepers that know the weight of these guys and what to do and how to, you know, properly care for the grass or whatever, there were huge clumps of sod that were coming up, almost like they were massive divots, and Dan Morgan, like, I think he tore his ACL, but I know he injured his knee, and Brett felt bad about that because he just stiff-armed the guy as he was trying to throw, you know, and when he stiff-armed him, his leg planted wrong, and he blew out his knee.
4: Yeah.
1: So, I mean, there have been times where it's been bad.
0: Yeah. So, grass all day for me. I don't care if they blow out their ACLs on grass. We're doing all we can at that point. Stand by, Lance. We got to do this. We'll be back. It's 8:44.
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3: 849 with Bob and Brian. Okay, back to sports with Lance Allen from CBS 58. Okay, you have the con. Lance, what do you want to talk about?
4: Well, we got to talk a little NASCAR because we were talking movies before. We kind of got sidetracked. This is like a movie-ish type level thing. I don't know if you caught it over the weekend, boys, but Corey Heim is a young man that just races part-time. And we have a lot of race fans out there. He won the Brickyard 400, and he is the first driver since A.J. Foyt in 1965. So you know you're doing something special when you say basically 60 years and A.J. Foyt. He's the first Cup Series driver since A.J. Foyt to win two races within their first 15 starts. He wins at the Brickyard 400, historic, huge race, and he's part-time. So can somebody get this guy a full-time ride?
5: Like right, so does this move him up into full-time territory? I mean, two wins.
4: I think it should, Brian. I think it should. I mean, who wouldn't want to notice this guy? And who wouldn't say, hey, with limited equipment, with a, you hate to say it, but he's not, and no, I'm not disparaging his crew or whatever, but you don't have the A-level crew members if you're just a part-time guy.
5: Right.
4: You're doing it on a shoestring budget, and you're winning. So you would think somebody would notice that.
3: But if you could get those, if you get the money, you could make them full-time, and things get better, probably, if it's your full-time gig, you're racing week after week after week, and going through all the...
5: According to the standings, Chase Briscoe is the last place driver for Joe Gibbs Racing.
3: Chase Briscoe, really?
4: Mm-hmm. Yeah, and there's going to be a lot of movement in the off-season. We've already seen, like Alex Bowman's retiring, down the road another season, and, there's going to be some movement. So, you would think something would open up or something would happen. Somebody would grab it.
3: Well, there's always the jockeying around somebody leaving one team, going to another. They didn't have the contract renewed or whatever. There's some new kid that's coming up. So there's movement every season.
5: We have a new kid coming up. Yeah.
4: So, yeah, I just think that's one of those stories that just, a lot of times, and we have the heritage here with the Underbirds and Alan Kowicki and just people that are doing it on a shoestring budget that don't have like the big name and the big money and the big whatever, and they can get it done. I love it. I love it. I love it. I love it.
3: And there's still tons of season to go here in NASCAR. That doesn't wrap up till just before Thanksgiving, right? I mean, that's when they run their last race down in Florida.
4: Correct. So, yeah, you got a long way to go. So it's going to be a long, silly season, a lot of talk, a lot of whatever you want to say.
3: Who is he racing for?
4: He's with the Jordan team.
3: So it's, all right. Was that 2311 Racing?
4: Yeah. Absolutely.
3: So it's just a matter, I'm sure that they would love to have him racing full time. So it's a matter of money, which is a matter of sponsorship, correct?
4: Correct. Yeah, so whatever the and I don't know all the contractual stuff. I don't know the whole, his whole situation, but you would think that they would kind of probably maybe even, yesterday or today, they sit in the boardroom and go, "Hey, Corey, you're doing quite well. Let's talk turkey. Let's talk contract. Let's see what we can get worked out here."
3: Can't imagine Michael Jordan can't go out and get a few more bucks to get another full-time racing team if he really wanted one, right? He's MJ.
4: He's MJ. Yeah. He's Jumpman. Yeah. He's got the money.
3: So, all right. Brewers were out in San Francisco last night. They lost 3-0. Power outage.
4: Grant McRae, the legendary Grant McRae hit his first major league home run in almost 2 years. So, while you had Brandon Sproat in spots pitch really well, this has been kind of the tale of Brandon Sproat all year long, where he went deeper into the game. They needed him to go deeper into the game. It's the first game of a road trip against a bad team. He didn't pitch poorly, but he did give up an ill-timed two-run homer. And then you're right. They had numerous double plays last night, Bob. The offense just wasn't clicking. What, second time that they've been shut out in, I think, the last six games? So their offense has kind of sputtered a little bit of late. And it was a three-hitter last night, so they just got nothing going last night.
3: I've said over and over and over during this segment of the show, the sport.

0: sports segment, one of my favorite things to do is panic about sports. It is. It's just it's a favorite, you know, to go overboard. I've already put Goody and LaFleur on notice. They're on my hot seats, both of them. But I'm not going to panic about the Brewers losing one game in San Francisco. I just have faith in Murph that he's got the situation under control.
1: I just laughed because I thought of when Shaq could not stand Stan Van Gundy as his head coach, and he just buried him 20 years ago, and he said, "Here's Stan Van Gundy. He is the master of panic. That's all he does over there is freak out. He needs to chill out."
2: You know, the Brewers have the fourth best winning percentage in Major League Baseball over the last 10 years.
0: Say that again.
1: It'd be amazing.
2: The Brewers have the fourth best winning percentage in Major League Baseball over the last 10 years behind the Dodgers, Astros, and Yankees.
1: Yeah, they are in that conversation for one of the best teams in baseball. You know, but unfortunately, the teams that you mentioned, Brian, they have either been to the World Series or won the World Series.
2: Or they cheat with those drums. Don't forget those.
0: Yeah, the drums. That's right. Buttholes. That's true.
1: That's true.
0: But I don't think anybody's going to believe that the Brewers are one of the four best teams in Major League Baseball over the last 10 years until they get a World Series under their belt. I just think people go, well, their Brewers are always good, but, you know, they don't do anything in the playoffs. Right?
1: I have friends of other teams, and you hate to say it, but it's mildly true, friends of other teams that when they want to go back and forth or whatever, like, you know, you can pick on the Cubs, but they won a World Series a decade ago. And, you know, I have a friend who's a Cardinals fan, and he always reminds everyone that who won the 82 World Series, who has 11 World Championships, who has the heritage, blah, blah, blah. So
0: when they want to end the conversation, that's the hammer.
2: The Braves, who are right behind them in fifth place, have won 3 World Series in the last 10 years.
0: Yeah, Braves are good. Braves are a legitimately good baseball team. I put the hammer down on a Bears fan on vacation in Alaska. One of the people in our group had a Packer jacket on, and the guy said, "Oh, no, they let Packer fans on this cruise?" And I just thought, I'll just end this. And I said, "You enjoy that drive to Hammond." And he just, his knees buckled, and he was done. He just ended it. It was over.
1: Unfortunately, Bob, we've now gotten to the portion of the program where I have Bears fans now trying to sell me on the virtues of Hammond. And I'm like, don't even go there. You can't even keep your heritage team within the state borders of Illinois. Don't try to PR spin it to me. I don't want to hear it.
0: No, Hammond's going to be a great place for the Bears to land. It'll be fun. Yeah. All right, Lance, we're out of time.
1: Sounds good, gentlemen.
0: All right, thanks for filling in the last couple of days. We appreciate it.
1: No problem, anytime.
0: Stay dry today. We'll talk to you soon. Lance Allen from CBS 58 filling in for Tim. Carrie, what's coming up in news?
3: She's killing it.
0: All right, traffic.
3: 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We have accidents, one accident left over, 94 westbound at Mitchell Boulevard with delays, so we use a little extra caution there. On the eastbound side, slow going, zoo to downtown, still 12 minutes. Southbound 45, 16 minutes, Good Hope Road to the zoo. Southbound 43, Brown Deer Road to the Marquette plant on 14. 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
0: Thanks, Carrie.
2: That Brave stat doesn't sound right, but anyway. Plentiful sunshine today, high of 76. Tonight, clear skies, low 63. And tomorrow, sunny, high of 80. It's 70 in Milwaukee, 68 in Racine, 71 in Waukesha.
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4: 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The Hog presents Five Finger Death Punch at the American Family Insurance Amphitheater. That's August 13th. The Hog app is your chance to win tickets and qualify for a signed and autographed Five Finger Death Punch guitar. You can get all the details and enter to win. Just do it all on the Hog app. We were talking about spices earlier. What is your spice rock for the...
5: Kinder's.
6: Yeah, Kinder's steak.
4: Kinder's
6: seasoning.
4: All right. That's one.
7: But there's like four or five flavors of that.
4: You guys ever had... Have you ever had saffron?
5: Yes.
7: Well, it's a spice. Indian.
4: It is. Mm-hmm. It is a spice. It's the world's most expensive spice by weight because of its extraordinary labor-intensive to produce.
5: It's little tiny filaments.
4: The spice comes from a tiny crimson stigmas of the Crocus sativus flower. Each blossom yields just three delicate threads.
5: Mm-hmm.
4: That must be harvested entirely by hand. It takes approximately 75,000 flowers to produce a single pound of saffron.
7: But a pound would be...
5: No, and you would buy an ounce, 2 ounces.
4: Sure. Helping explain why it often sells for thousands of dollars per pound. Prized for its vibrant gold color, distinctive aroma, and unique flavor, saffron has been treasured for centuries in cooking.
5: I was going to make a saffron rice.
4: Traditional medicine, and even a natural dye.
5: Mm-hmm.
4: So,
5: the yellow
4: saffron.
5: Color.
4: Try that on your tomahawk or your brisket next time, Rock.
6: It sounds a little pricey.
4: It probably is, yeah.
6: Yeah.
7: Go 2 with grams for $20 on Amazon.
4: Gram. I haven't bought cocaine in a while, so.
5: Let's think. Yeah, hang on.
4: Give me how much would that
7: be? The 2 gram pack looks like it's about... like the size of a tin of chewing tobacco.
4: Well, that's a lot.
7: But it's very light, you know.
4: Yeah. Is it? I don't know.
5: It is very light. It's just tiny little, it's like hairs.
4: Yeah. And it's very, that potent, that would do it? Like, we're good.
5: I never made it. Yeah. I wanted to make it at home.
7: Cup and a half of saffron and something.
4: Wow. It'd be like an $8,000 whatever you're making.
6: Yeah. Maybe it's in the Colonel's recipe.
4: Saffron.
5: Oh, he'd be out of business.
4: Yeah.
5: Right.
4: Yeah, back to his love and herbs and spices. Mm-hmm.
5: He's got an Indian counterpoint, then, yeah, probably.
4: Mm-hmm.
5: There's some fast food with saffron in it over
4: Where
5: there.
4: Where is saffron grown? Do we grow it
5: Asia?
4: Here? Okay, so
5: India?
4: Not grown here, it's an import?
5: Oh, I don't think it's grown here, but I don't know. I never thought about it.
4: It's not like out in North Dakota with all the sunflowers?
5: Don't think so.
4: You know what else they grow in North Dakota? Saffron. Do you have any idea? No, I had no idea. Yeah, North Dakota, they love their sunflowers.
5: Neil Young didn't sing Saffron Girl. He sang Cinnamon Girl.
7: Native to mainland Greece. Boy, Euboea, Crete, Skyros.

0: that's where all our saffron comes from?
1: It's native to there. And the Cyclades, probably Homer was sailing around a lot.
2: Falls right in there with the Odyssey.
1: Odysseus was.
2: Yeah, okay. There you go. Ties right in with the movie. Maybe they had saffron on board that they brought with them.
3: Could be.
0: Probably. Yeah.
3: That's used for Spanish paella, Italian risotto.
0: Yep.
3: Iranian tadig.
2: Does anybody yell during the Odyssey, keep the saffron dry?
0: Yo-ho-ho in a bottle of saffron?
2: Yeah. Make sure the saffron stays dry while they're rowing away.
3: Yeah, meticulous hand harvesting during a brief autumn blooming window.
2: All right. So we're coming up on saffron season in the autumn.
3: Yeah. Right.
2: A few couple of months away. All right. There's your spice fact, because we were talking spices earlier. 905.
0: We can stay in food land. A lot of videos circulating on social media about how you can lose weight by eating diarrhea lettuce.
2: Oh.
0: And hoping to contract that cyclospora.
2: Right.
3: Hoping to.
2: And getting explosive diarrhea.
1: That's not real weight loss, though. That's just water loss. That's your just...
2: You might as well go with your tapeworm diet if that's the case.
0: I bet I'm better off with my tapeworm diet.
2: You're ill. It's not
0: because
2: a diet.
0: It's just
2: you're sick.
0: Helping absorb the food I am eating. And it's not like I'm not absorbing the rest of what he doesn't eat. The trend is cyclospora skinny.
2: I saw a comedian do a bit on this whole... It's always the vegetables and the fruits that are going to kill us. You know, there's always a recall on, you know, hey, don't eat that. It's got whatever. Like we have going on now.
0: It's because of irrigation.
2: Gushers never has a recall.
0: True. Skittles. When's the last Skittle recall?
2: We're always told how bad candy is for us, but they never say, hey, don't eat those Skittles.
0: Although the dark chocolate with the lead, we did learn about that.
2: I don't care.
3: Yeah, Doritos.
2: Yeah.
0: Now you're supposed to sniff dark chocolate and get better in the gym.
2: Right. You can do more, what is it, leg presses?
0: More reps, yeah. On leg day, dude.
2: Dude, you doing legs today? Here's some chocolate.
3: Sniff this.
2: Yeah.
0: Officials are worried people might see this cyclospora skinny thing and, you know, think it's worth a try. You never know who's on TikTok. One doctor says getting any illness on purpose is just a bad idea, Bob. Boar's head, remember?
2: I just had faith that the boar's head I was going to buy wasn't infected.
0: No, the boar's head you already owned.
2: It was in the drawer in the refrigerator, right? And I wasn't going to throw it out. It's like, come on, what are the odds? What are the odds that I got some bad boar's head?
0: With diarrhea, you're going to lose a lot of electrolytes. You're going to have problems with muscle cramps, headaches, and dehydration. You don't want to get to the state where your heart can't pump enough blood because there's no water there. That said, all lettuce is not compromised. Eating salads for every meal, trying to get the parasite could actually be, well, healthy. I mean, you're just eating the salad and it's not in your particular salad. When it was at recall, last week? 2 weeks ago? Maybe two. Four more states, though, have been added to the outbreak. Illinois, Kansas, Oklahoma, and Pennsylvania added to the list that already included Indiana, Kentucky, Michigan, Ohio, and West Virginia.
2: So we're not on
0: we're
2: the
0: not
2: list?
0: On
2: we're not on the list.
0: List.
2: Okay,
0: but
2: good.
0: We're right in the middle of all the listers.
2: Well,
0: I'm just surprised we're not going to get added.
2: We're surrounded by states where you can buy weed, but you can't get it here. Now our borders are safe from this this disease.
0: Tens of thousands of cases and hundreds of hospitalizations, but nobody died, I don't think, as yet. Have you seen the Ella Langley Choosing Texas video?
2: Yeah, I'm familiar.
0: Okay, I just became familiar.
2: Really?
0: I just looked at the song, and because it was on this channel that my TV is on when I turn my TV on. And so I left it on because it was like a little movie. It's like she sings, and then she stops, and they do like a movie.
2: Okay.
0: And you're like, look
2: maybe
0: at
2: I
0: this.
2: Haven't seen the whole thing. Maybe I haven't stayed long enough. But I'm familiar with the song.
0: I think our boy from U.S. Marshall or from Marshalls is in it.
1: Oh, yeah?
0: I thought that was him.
1: Just Marshalls.
0: And just Marshalls, not U.S. Marshalls. I saw a whole thing on like true crime with a U.S. Marshal in it yesterday. Turned out he was the guilty one.
2: Was that the girlfriend situation?
0: The toxic love story.
2: Yeah. You watched that too? Was that insane or what?
0: Yeah, that was full of insane people.
2: That was nothing but three insane people.
0: That's what I thought.
2: When it was over. And none of them were particular. There was one that was maybe okay, but the other two were just.
0: Yeah, but the one that I thought was okay was the one that I thought was.
2: It's on Netflix. Yeah. What's it called? Toxic?
0: Toxic Love Story.
2: Yeah. Take a look.
0: And they're
2: it's
0: not
2: an hour
0: lying.
2: And a half.
0: Mm-hmm.
2: Yeah. And you will be confused till the very end.
0: Yeah. Although I have to say the body cam footage from the cops, I kept looking at the guy like, what is up with him? He is.
1: So this is a documentary?
2: Yes. Yeah, it's on Netflix.
0: There's so many people lying in it about other things, all things, that you just kind of can't really keep straight. Now, is she talking about that other one or the first one?
2: You need to kind of slow
0: Who
2: down.
0: Who was the pregnant one? Wait a minute. She doesn't have a cancer port. Like, it just, it goes, you're like, huh?
2: It is all over the board. It's the most fun, toxic threesome I've been around.
0: Yes, yes.
2: Yeah, I didn't hate it. It was just, I just couldn't believe it.
0: Yeah, it was like, I wouldn't say rush to see it though, Brian. It just, if you have nothing to do and it was raining, like it was for me.
2: Just the energy.
1: The last thing I rushed to was Begonia.
0: Okay. You didn't even really rush to that. We kind of had to talk you into it.
2: But I'm glad you saw it.
0: Yeah. Oh, yeah. I was going to text you and ask you if you had done it.
2: I don't think I have the energy to be that toxic. I just
0: can't join a cult.
2: I can't join it. I'm too lazy to be that toxic.
0: I'm too lazy to go to that clinic and sit there and take weird pictures off the internet like it's me getting treatment.
2: It takes so much energy to be insane. To just be a nut job.
0: It really does. her song, anyway, Ella Langley's Choosing Texas, keeps on breaking records. It's number one on the Billboard Hot 100 for the 15th week now.
2: Okay.
0: Which passes Mariah Carey's We Belong Together and Whitney Houston's I Will Always Love You.
2: Mm-hmm.
0: Mm.
2: You know who co-wrote that with her?
0: I do not.
2: Miranda Lambert.
0: Oh, I would never know
2: she
0: that.
2: She knows how to write hits. Miranda Lambert knows how to write hits.
0: Oh, okay.
2: Her track record is pretty stellar.
0: Is she just writing now, do you think, for other people?
1: Ella Langley's billion-dollar tour, then.
0: Oh, it's upcoming. She's not going to... She'll make hay while the sun shines, as they say.
2: She is screaming hot right now.
0: Tejas.
2: And she's very pretty. She's a nice-looking girl.
0: Pretty.
2: Yeah, she's a nice-looking girl. She can sing. She's talented.
0: Yep.
2: Yeah, there's...
0: Only Mariah Carey's holiday classic among female artists, All I Want for Christmas Is You, has spent more time at the top, so she's in elite company. It seems like just out of the gate. Have you heard of her before this?
2: No, this is the hit that I went, oh, who is this? Yeah.
0: Choosing Texas is number one on streaming songs for a 16th week and hot country songs for a 33rd week. So she's number one on the Billboard Hot 100. She's also number eight, Be Her,

0: Right. Bruno Mars is
1: and
0: number 10.
1: Speaking of Taylor and Travis, since the wedding in Madison Square Garden.
0: When they got a lot of clapback for having celebrity auctions.
1: Whatever, whatever. And not having enough chairs or tables or whatever, you know. We have not heard a word about them.
0: Well, they're on their honeymoon, aren't they? Aren't they rightly on their
1: honeymoon?
0: Where's
1: the paparazzi chasing them around the globe, snapping pictures, waiting outside their hotel room?
0: They outwitted, outlasted, outplayed.
1: Not a word about them. I'm very impressed.
2: No, that's why Ella Langley is number one.
0: Because Taylor called her.
2: Vacation.
0: Oh, Roger. Yeah,
2: she's picked a time to sneak in, although she's been on the charts at number one.
1: You know what?
2: 15 weeks.
1: Right. I don't doubt that. That it was like, well, okay, pay attention to that Ella Langley hit and the whole smash there while we're going on our honeymoon, because they have been very quiet. I mean, the Chiefs are in camp.
2: They got other things to do.
1: And you haven't heard anything about Travis Kelce, even. I don't even know if he's at camp yet.
0: Did she write this song for Marshalls? Is that it?
2: Because I don't know. Am I looking at the,
0: yes,
2: the video of the song? Because
0: oh, you might not. Well, maybe.
2: They're just, you know, go ahead.
0: She stands in the middle
2: in the
0: of a bar.
2: Talking to each other.
0: Now, you're watching the show, I think. And it's on?
3: Sometimes.
1: That's her, sitting in the truck.
0: Oh, now we're back in the bar. We're, oh, yeah.
1: Yeah, because the whole song
0: is where she starts losing him to the blonde.
1: Yeah, this is...
0: Because the blonde's from Texas and she's not. Yeah, it's like this micro movie.
1: Do you know who that is on stage? Miranda Lambert.
0: Oh, okay.
1: Yes.
0: Well, they have a meetup in the bathroom.
1: Well, this is quite the production. I haven't seen this whole thing.
0: Yeah, the last guy to do this was Michael Jackson, to sit and make a little miniature movie out of stuff.
1: Yeah.
2: We're gonna grab. Well, he did well.
0: This might be a new genre of video.
1: Yeah, and here's the song now.
0: Yeah, he did do well.
1: And now she's going to realize through the song that he's choosing Texas over Tennessee. Yeah. There you go. We've all heard the song a million times.
0: Really? I've heard it only once.
1: Really?
0: So far.
1: Oh my God.
0: Yeah.
1: Yeah, it's like one of those songs you cannot get away from on the radio.
0: What are you listening to the rest of the day?
1: I get around. I get around.
0: Do you? You on the mix, Bob?
1: By the way.
0: It's a nice song.
1: It's got a great hook. It's a good song. Miranda Lambert knows how to write hooks. So apparently so does Ella.
0: Can she stand on her own?
1: We'll see. She's off to a good start.
0: Well, she must have been somebody already if Miranda, I know that's my favorite move.
1: Yes.
0: Yeah.
1: But she's got
0: horses,
1: shorts like
0: motorcycles.
2: Got pants on under them.
1: Got cutoffs on probably under them. Yeah.
0: Was. I would say it was. Not anymore.
1: Okay.
0: You know, time marches on.
1: Right, so what was the whole point about that other than...
0: She's just number one, and I just finally ran into the video like 2 minutes ago.
1: Oh, I guess I haven't seen the whole video. Yeah, but it's quite a production.
0: It is. It's a little miniature movie. You're like, what is this? Are these the videos still?
2: Are they out of the music now? They're in the bathroom.
0: Yeah, they're in the bathroom chatting.
4: Here. I'm here, are you?
1: Yeah, they paused the song.
4: Tennessee, actually.
0: See?
4: I can tell.
0: Them Texas girls.
1: Yeah, she can tell
0: Tennessee
1: by the way
0: girls.
1: He's two-stepping that he's falling for Texas again. Yeah.
0: Mm-hmm.
1: Yeah, by the way, Texas, like, two steps around the room.
0: I wonder if
2: so
0: Texas
2: she's the loser in the song?
0: She is, because he's choosing Texas again.
1: Yeah. He runs off with, who is the mushmouth one in Yellowstone? Teeter?
0: Tree.
2: Michael whatever. Landon's daughter?
1: Yeah. Wouldn't it be a kick in the head if that's who he ran off with for Texas instead of me?
0: Get out here, boy.
2: Blue Crimes, he didn't run off with Teeter.
0: No, he
1: I'm
0: didn't.
1: Saying, what
0: His
1: if she
0: died.
1: Is the other woman in
0: That'd
1: Texas
0: be great.
1: That he runs off with?
0: Yeah. Well, can she two-step or not?
1: He's not falling for Tennessee. He's done falling for Texas. Yeah.
0: Smelling for a mouth injury.
1: 9:17.
5: Coming up next, we'll take a look and see what happened on this day in history.
1: All right, Carrie, last look at traffic.
0: 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Southbound 45, delays continue. Mill Road down to Burleigh. East and westbound 94, still slow in the stadium. Traffic is brought to you. Oh, it's not brought to you by anybody except for Geist Garage Doors this time out.
1: Thank you, Carrie.
2: 76 for a high today. We should have a lot of sunshine. Tonight, clear, low 62. And tomorrow, a sunny day. Again, high of 80. It's 70. Is it 70? It's 70. 70 in Milwaukee, 68 in Racine, 71 in Waukesha.

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8: .922 with Bob and Brian. Feels like it's about time to take a look and see what's happened on this day in history. Brian?
9: All right, it's Tuesday, July 28th, 2026. 209th day of the year, 156 days remain. It's the World Nature Conservation Day, National Soccer Day. Now it's National Soccer Day?
10: That would have been overlooked if it was during the World Cup. Add another day on to the excitement.
9: Well, I guess that's another way of looking at it. Also, National Milk Chocolate Day and National Water Park Day. This date, 1794, French Revolutionary Terrorist Maximilian Robespierre is executed. During his own rise to power, Robespierre ordered the executions of his own political rivals, was the figurehead behind the overthrow of the monarchy, Committee for Public Safety. Then the French revolutionaries, after they got rid of the king, started looking at each other and started pointing fingers because you were not down with the program enough.
10: So you got to go.
9: Yeah, and he got caught up in that. Members of the gigantic French National Assembly wanted to marginalize Robespierre to rein in his influence because he was becoming too much like the kind of guy they just got rid of, a dictator or a king, and he controlled too much. During the debate on the floor of that same legislature, the majority called for Robespierre's arrest while he was speaking. In the ensuing fight, Robespierre ran out of the room but was caught later. Situation devolved quickly. Opposing factions began fighting. Robespierre was shot in the face but didn't die. They laid him on a conference table for a while. He was guillotined the next day. Same place where King Louis XVI was guillotined. Revolutions.

0: 1854, the U.S. Constellation is commissioned. It was the last completely sail-powered Navy ship. During the Civil War, it was the flagship of the African Squadron, which intercepted slave ships and freed its prisoners. Later, they used it as a training vessel in Newport, Rhode Island. 1868, as part of Reconstruction after the Civil War, the 14th Amendment is certified by Secretary of State William Seward. Congress had required Southern states to ratify the amendment as a condition of being granted representation in Congress again. 1914, World War I formally commences when Austria-Hungary declares war against Serbia. They had been disputing territory for several years. The assassination of Archduke Franz Ferdinand was intended to force Austria-Hungary to relinquish its claims to Serbian land. And that boiled up over into a world war, really. 1951, Disney's animated musical film Alice in Wonderland is released. That's kind of like an LSD trip watching that. That, Dumbo, and
1: Fantasia.
0: Just those are like, wow.
1: As a kid, I couldn't figure out why anybody liked Disney movies. I was like, why wouldn't you watch Warner Brothers?
0: Yeah.
1: Or there
0: we go. More movie reviews. Walt Disney, three clinkers.
1: Yeah.
0: But they keep redoing Alice in Wonderland. It's been done as a movie with what Johnny Depp was in that. And
1: there's a lot of Disney movies I don't care for. They're just like,
0: the three LSD trip movies, in my opinion. Alice in Wonderland.
1: What's the other one? The three? The
0: Dumbo and Fantasia.
1: Three Caballeros?
0: Is that a movie?
1: I don't know. I didn't like it. Disney had a lot of stuff I really didn't like back then.
0: Well, anyway, they found the formula lately. 2005, the Irish Republican Army announces it would end its violent campaign to remove Northern Ireland from the United Kingdom and join the rest of Ireland. And 2019, Meghan Markle serves as guest editor for UK's Vogue September issue. First guest editor for the magazine in 103 years. And now that's getting to be a while in the rearview mirror. What's she doing? Besides making her jam. Sold a lot of copies, though. And birthdays today. Tatum Thompson, son of Khloe Kardashian and Tristan Thompson, is 4. Okay. Rapper Glorilla is 27. Soulja Boy is 36. John David Washington from Ballers is 42. Tom Pelfrey from Ozark is 44. Hannah Waddingham from Ted Lasso and Game of Thrones, 52. Lori Loughlin of Full House is 62. Jim Davis, who created Garfield, 81. Bill Bradley from the Knicks.
1: Senator Bill Bradley.
0: Yep, is 83. 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
1: 9:29, Carrie, what's coming up?
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1: 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And a year later in August of 94, we sold a lot of furniture that month. I'm like, wow, we make money at that level.
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1: Of course, we didn't have any employees yet. And so it was easy for us to make money at that level. And that is where it clicked to me that this is going to work. We can afford to hire an employee and it's going to work. We can take it to the next level, which at that point was hiring one guy.
3: You said it was easy to make things work when it was just us two. Only from a profit and loss standpoint.
1: Yes, yes.
3: But from a work standpoint, it was 7 days a week. We were doing deliveries on Sunday mornings sometimes. We were...
1: We didn't have any expenses.
3: Yeah. But we didn't have a life either.
1: No.
3: We had no life other than work, work, work.
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3: But we were okay with that. That's the decision we made. You know, that's the path we went down. We were okay with that.
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3: 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Carrie.
4: Somebody on the internet asked other people on the internet, what are you really good at that people would be like, you are? One guy says, I'm a 48-year-old man who can sew absolutely anything.
5: Sew?
4: Mm-hmm. He's not a tailor.
3: Excellent.
4: He just can.
3: With a machine or with a...
4: Doesn't say.
3: Okay.
4: One person said, untying tight knots. When I was a child, I tied extremely tight knots on purpose just so I could untie them. They've never lost
5: all
4: the
5: right,
4: skill.
5: So that's their superpower.
4: I'm what's known as a super recognizer. I can recall faces and names at a superior level.
5: That would be helpful.
4: Yeah. I would like that too. Somebody else said, I'm what's known as, how are you this bad at recognizing faces? I'm face all day, but not name. Even after just hearing the name. Somebody else, I have an ungodly accurate internal clock. If I need to wake up at 6:14 a.m. for a flight, I'll open my eyes at exactly 6:13, look at the clock, watch the numbers change.
3: I will wake up during the night and go, am I late?
4: Oh, me too.
3: And it's like, I've been in bed for 25 minutes.
4: Oh, yeah, totally. Wake up in a
3: panic. Did I oversleep? Yeah, and it's like, you've been in bed for 10 minutes, stupid.
4: I did a two-shift traffic job where I worked early mornings and then later in the afternoons, and I would come home, fall asleep for an hour, but then later when I was sleeping, I'd get up and run down the stairs and be like, I gotta go.
3: Yeah.
4: And I was living with my parents at the time, and they would just look at me like, it's nighttime. It's almost time for MASH.
3: Yeah.
5: It's almost time for MASH, though.
4: Not back then.
5: Okay.
4: That was a 10:30 thing back then. Somebody else said directions. I always know which cardinal direction I'm facing, even when underground. Also, if I've been somewhere once, I can always find my way back, even if it's years later and I'm coming from a different starting point.
3: Okay. No, I wish I could, especially on a golf course, so I could figure, which way is the weather coming from? You know, which way is west, usually?
4: Yeah.
3: You know?
4: Mm-hmm.
3: I can never do that. I've literally gotten out my phone and hit the compass app to see what direction. Okay, that's west right there. Okay, it looks good over there. I think we're good.
4: Don't put me on the west coast where I always believe that water is to the east.
3: We do have a kind of easy here.
4: I just grew up with the compass point as water is east.
3: You know, east is over there.
4: Yeah.
3: It's the water.
4: Yeah.
3: So we have three directions that we can go.
4: Right, exactly. Mm-hmm. That's how I feel.
3: Yeah, we have 25% less direction we can travel here.
5: Well, if you're going away from the lake, you're going west, and then...
3: Yeah.
4: Oh, yeah.
5: And you automatically know south is to the left and north is to the right.
4: Until you're in Santa Monica, and then you get all screwed up. Right. Oh, wait. The Pacific. I can accurately predict when a song is right around 150 beats per minute. I trained for a half marathon.
3: Like staying
4: alive?
3: And
4: in order to keep my pace, I created a playlist with hundreds of songs that are 150 a minute. Well, that person kind of trained themselves. These others don't sound like, well, maybe the tying knot lady. Picking handcuffs. I can do it in less than 4 seconds with a needle I hit under my upper lip. And that's with my hands cuffed behind my back. I don't want to be good at picking handcuffs. Or maybe I do.
3: Maybe
5: if you're a magician's assistant or
4: something
3: like that. If you have a nightclub act or something like that.
4: There is an application for that. Or... Somebody else said, I can hear electricity. I can tell if a circuit is closed or open.
5: That's a nut.
4: How much current is going through.
3: Well, you don't think people can hear electricity?
4: Whether it's
5: like
4: AC or DC.
3: It has a frequency.
4: And whether it's high or low voltage.
3: Yeah. Electricity definitely has a frequency.
5: Wasn't that, Michael McKean's problem in Better Call Saul?
3: It was affecting his health. He didn't say he could hear it. It had negative effects on him.
4: Yeah. What, electricity?
3: Yeah.
4: Like he was sitting under a tower?
3: He couldn't have electricity in his house. Everything about him else was, he was a very successful lawyer. Everything else was normal. He drove a nice car, had nice suits.
4: But he had to read by candlelight? What are you saying?
3: Yes, he could have no electricity in his

0: or he would get sick.
1: What about in his office?
0: Yeah. But I think people can hear electricity. You can hear the high tension lines.
1: Yeah, you can hear electricity, I think.
0: When you're around them, sure. Yeah. So I think people
1: can hear electricity. I could not tell about closed or open circuits. I couldn't tell you. That's you more than anything.
0: We're just
1: you're the one that's pulled the most wire.
0: It's a golf outing. I was talking to a bunch of guys from Next Electric, and they were talking about, you know, when they were last shocked or how they were shocked, and they were saying, they don't call it shock, they go, juiced. Oh, yeah, I got juiced the other day.
1: How many juicings you can take?
0: And they all had plenty of stories about getting juiced.
2: I would expect that. We saw one of the guys working on the building during the remodel take a zap.
1: You saw it?
2: While we were in here, yeah. Yeah.
0: Oh, right up here.
2: Right up there.
0: Yeah, right up there. Yeah, he was finishing up some work.
1: How could you tell? He just did that universal light.
2: Sparks flew. Everything that you'd expect from a zap was there.
0: Lights dimmed. You could hear the sound. Ooh. Sparks flew. He jumped. Yeah. All of it. It was everything that goes along with
1: getting dim into his body and out again.
0: Yeah.
1: And somebody else said, and this is more like maybe the rest of us, I'm elite at making a to-do list for the day and then completely ignoring it. I'm more in that category.
0: I'm good at if I have a list, I am good at following it.
1: I'm getting better.
0: I'll say that. But if I don't have a list, a lot of stuff won't get done.
1: Yeah.
0: It's like, oh, I really needed a list today.
2: I put things on a list, and then I have to put them on another list.
1: Is that efficient or inefficient?
2: If I didn't have a list, I wouldn't get anything done.
0: Yeah.
2: It helps prioritize.
1: Okay, fair enough.
0: 9:41.
3: 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Coming up next.
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2: 946.
3: Time to go to the one question line. Your opportunity to ask one question only. Don't start your questions with, can you tell me, do you know? I was wondering, or my question is. We reserve the right to end any call at any time for any reason. The numbers?
2: 866-BOB-AND-BRIAN or 414-799-1029. Those are all the numbers we have for the one question line.
3: All right. Very low tolerance today. Very low. Low, low tolerance. That's all I'm saying. Except to say it's very low. The tolerance today.
2: So you're ready for whatever might come at you.
3: Well, we'll see. Because the tolerance is really, really low.
2: All right. I'll wait while you think about it.
3: One question line.
4: Did you see John Leinenkugel singing and dancing with Collective Soul at Washington County Fairgrounds Saturday?
3: I did not. Friday. I would have liked to see that. Yep.
2: He's everywhere doing everything.
3: One question line.
2: This is Hello? Your chance. Yes, go ahead. Don't be nervous.
5: I guess you can get a throw it in the next hour.
2: No, your cell phone's no good.
3: One question line. It's time to talk.
2: And the phone seems to be working right because I heard you
3: very
2: in the background.
3: Very low tolerance. All right. That's all the time we have for the one question line.
2: Wow. That was your... the worst one question line in... well, I won't say ever because I don't remember the worst one ever. But that one was pretty bad. That's all the time we have.
3: That's why it's over.
2: For the one question line. You blew it today. You totally blew me? It. No. The listeners, they had their chance to call in and make their radio debuts. Maybe we'll do it again tomorrow. If we can come up with something better, we won't, but we'll see. It's 9:48. Carrie's next with the news.
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0: Oh, how times have changed for you.
1: I think...
0: Two chicks, man.
1: Two chicks at the same time.
0: Mm-hmm.
1: You know, wherever you want, and then when it's time to sleep, have your own... Have your own bed.
0: I would, yeah. How can we get Charlotte McKinney to play along in this scenario?
1: That's up to you to decide.
0: So this was just other humans that we've been answered so far. It also asked how many pets typically sleep in the same bed as you. 67% of people said no pets.
2: Mm-hmm.
0: Nope. 20% said one pet in bed with them.
2: We're at 87, so we have 13% left. Here we
0: 7%.
2: Go. Here we go with the madness now.
0: 7% said two. If you have a cat and a dog, I don't know. This is not. If you have two big dogs, that would, to me, get a little much. But one dog, one cat, two cats. Two cats is even two cats though. It depends on where your cat likes to sleep. Does it like to wrap itself around your head?
1: Deal with a lot of hair
0: or sweep at between that your point? Legs. I know this is the thing. That's the biggest thing. 2% said three pets. Three.
2: I'm assuming it's a cat or a dog, but I'm,
0: Oh, don't assume anything.
2: Right. It could be a
0: bird. United States of ours.
2: Could be a weasel.
0: Could be a bearded dragon.
2: Right.
0: 1%.
2: Komodo dragon. Right.
0: Four or more pets in their bed.
1: Yeah. Come on.
0: 1%.
1: What are you doing? What are you doing?
0: I don't know. I wouldn't know. Even one dog with one set of hair.
1: Yeah, it's one just a, set it's of just, hair.
0: And even one cat, depending on the cat, with one set of hair gets to be like...
2: I'm not going to get upset about this poll. If you want to sleep with four or more animals in your bed and you're comfortable, fine.
0: That is such a very different Bob than I grew up with.
2: Yeah, I just don't tell me, you should try it. Nope. No, I'm good.
0: No I'm pets good. In your bed is my guess.
2: Zero.
0: Mm-hmm.
2: Zero.
0: I had a dog, and the dog did, and the cats did. But they just, they move about. They might be there for an hour, and then all of a sudden they're somewhere else. They move around. But all that hair from that dog, that was like sort of some Neanderthal looking sheets I had.
2: Get all the fur out of your bed every day.
0: Black and tan.
2: But, that's your decision.
0: It was my first dog. I was
2: very excited. If that's your wheelhouse, you enjoy.
0: I wouldn't do that now.
2: Yeah. Yeah.
0: No, thanks.
2: I'm not gonna peek into your bedroom and see what you're doing at night, sleeping with your dog. If you got a thruple going on,
0: What about thruples and pets?
2: Oh my
0: God. Where was that category?
2: That you're just like in a warehouse at that point, aren't you?
1: You might as well just sleep in a pile of hay.
0: Yeah, I think so too.
1: Mm-hmm. You might want to crawl
0: Rent
1: in
0: a
1: there.
0: Barn.
2: Yeah. And that's just a nest for everybody to sleep.
0: Yeah.
2: It's 9:59.
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0: 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Thanks for listening. Visit from Fireman Jim tomorrow. That'll be fun. I feel like if I say something like, well, I hope the Brewers start doing better.
1: Oh, yeah,
0: 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They're right up there with, you know, the Dodgers for the best record in baseball. But we'll talk to Jim tomorrow. All right. 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

who's coming to town. They headlined Hogfest. They headlined Hog Havoc. And now they're coming to Landmark Credit Union Live, the Rise of Rock World Tour with special guest Dorothy Godsmack. 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I'll give them to caller number 12. Little taste.

0: Motley Crue playing Tinley Park August 22nd with Tesla and Extreme ahead of that. Rise Against playing The Rave October 10th. Tickets to that show, part of your Kill a Half Hour prize pack at 2 o'clock. And a show just announced. Hello, the hog. Who's this?
1: Phyllis,
0: you are going to see Godsmack Landmark Credit Union live October 20th.
1: Awesome.
0: Yeah, Dorothy's opening up that show. She's a great. 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
1: Sweet. I am so excited.
0: And those are reserved balcony tickets. Have you been to Landmark Credit Union Live yet?
1: No.
0: Neither have I, but I hear it's great.
1: I've seen Godsmack, and I love them. So I'm excited to see Dorothy, too. I've never seen them.
0: She's great, so you'll love it.
1: Awesome. I am so pumped. I have never won. I've tried calling in, I don't know how many times.
0: Never say never.
1: Yep.

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They're not, so keep checking back. In the meantime, plenty of other things there for you. Bob and Brian logo, hog logo, hoodies, hats, mugs, something for the dog. 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

August 13th, and of course the $25 Board Game Barrister gift card and that Hoghead of the Day t-shirt, thanks to Hogsdorf Diesel. 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

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So, when in doubt, leave it out. Maybe it's just not meant to be. No theme today. The Better Business Bureau talk and text line, 414-799-1029. Tomorrow, you can join Borna and Mandy at the Racine County Fair. They're going to be there starting at 3 o'clock, getting you registered to win tickets to a Milwaukee baseball game. Second of three games against the Giants tonight. Fireman Jim will be in tomorrow to talk about it.

You know, technically, you've got two chances to win tickets to Five Finger Death Punch today because they're part of my Kill a Half Hour prize pack. And then you've got another chance on the Hog app. So if you haven't downloaded that yet, go do so. The Hog presents Five Finger Death Punch, American Family, AMP, August 13th. 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So get the details and get entered to win on that Hog app.

think about the longest running metal bands that have never broke up. Def Leppard, certainly on that list. I mean, we lost Steve Clark, but the rest have been around since 76.

The State Fair gets two exclusive bakery-inspired beers this year from Lakefront and Lanacugles, and both are riffs on beloved baked goods on the 175-year-old Wisconsin State Fair. 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
1: It's always interesting to me to see the requests that come in when there's no theme. 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
6: 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Hey, Randy.
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1: And so you will.
6: All right. Thank you. I'll wash that down with that liquid lunch song of yours.
1: Thanks, Randy.
6: Thanks, Mindy. Have a good day.
1: You too.

0: Tom and Tosa requesting Getting Better. He says, personally, I think Tesla is one of the most underrated bands of all time. Well, you can see them. They're playing with Motley Crue and Extreme Tinley Park on August 22nd. No theme for today's Liquid Lunch. Just let me know what you want to hear. 414-799-1029. Hello, the hog.
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1: Sounds like you have given up on coming up with a theme. So how about we hear Giving Up by Linkin Park?
0: Nurse Joan was looking for Linkin Park today as well. Thanks for getting that request in. 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

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Mike wants to hear the new Nickelback, which you will. It's heavier, in my opinion, for Nickelback. That's after Tim's Vanishing Cream.

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Rattle the Cage, that is new Nickelback off their forthcoming album, Everything Under the Sun. That'll be out October 30th. No theme. Let me know what you want to hear for the All Request Liquid Lunch, 414-799-1029. Jeff with the Hog on the Job at City Press, say hi to Joe, wants to hear Quiet Riot.

0: Brian and Merton looking for a dinosaur pileup back foot. There's no theme, just curious to see what you want to hear. The Better Business Bureau talk and text line is 414-799-1029. Hi, the hog.
1: I was going to see you could play Hole in the Sky, Black Sabbath. No, I hope you have it. Song's been going through my head all day.
0: Yeah, I've got your earworm.
1: 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Thank you, and my name's Mike.
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3: Kristen and Elkhorn wanted to hear some Lizzie Hale teaming her up with Daughtry on their Separate Ways cover. My Viking boy Bill wanted to hear some Hell Yeah today. Gina and Franklin shined down Foo Fighters for Debbie and Franklin. Evanescence for Kathy. Carrie wanted to hear Wage War. Casey and Watertown Craven Deftones. Lots of requests rolling in. Andy Nocottamwalk takes last call as we rally around the Brew Crew. Lost yesterday, hopefully a win today and tomorrow. All good things for the glory.

0: K-92-9's Hoghead of the Day.
1: Andy Yardley is a operations coordinator at Greenwise Organic Lawn Care. Out of Brown Deer, he says, I listen every day in my dump truck. And I thank you with the Hoghead of the Day t-shirt from Huckstore Fiesel, $25 board game Barrister gift card. And Andy's going to be sitting in the fourth row at All-American Rejects at the Wisconsin State Fair main stage, August 13th, 54321 for those tickets. So Hoghead of the Day Friday will be in the front row, so make sure you're signed up at 1029thehog.com. Andy wanted to hear the band playing Tinley Park August 22nd with Tesla and Extreme.

0: I was talking earlier about the longest running rock and metal bands that have never broken up or gone on hiatus. Put Scorpions on that list from 65. 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He's been in ever since. 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
1: Hi, this is Dan Buttrey, combat veteran of the Iraq War. Wounded so severely during the first day of battle at Gettysburg as part of the Wisconsin 7th Infantry, Sergeant Francis Coates had both of his eyes shot out and was bayoneted by the enemy. He pulled himself up against a tree, loaded his weapon, and continued to yell and cuss at the rebels. Rescued by fellow Union soldiers, Coates would survive the war and receive the Medal of Honor. He married, learned to trade, and moved to Nebraska, where he sadly passed away at 63 from pneumonia. Coates' story begs the question, how dedicated would you fight to keep this country free from sworn enemies? Thank you, Francis Coates, for representing the best of our warrior ethos over the past 250 years.
0: Ewald Automotive and 1029 The Hog remain committed to serving southeastern Wisconsin's veterans and the families of veterans with the utmost dignity and excellence. 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

0: AC/DC, of course, also on that list of the longest running rock and metal bands that have never broken up or gone on a hiatus. Now, they underwent a significant lineup change when Bon Scott died, but it didn't stop the band. Brought in Brian Johnson, who was also replaced by Axl Rose. They took a little time away to figure out how to proceed, but returned with another comeback album, Power Up, 6 years ago. Anywho. 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

0: I got to shift gears because I texted Carrie saying, did you talk about this morning before I used it as my kill a half hour question? And she said, yep. And I'm trying it. So I won't do. Sniffing chocolate could be the secret to a better workout, since she did it this morning. Today's National Milk Chocolate Day. I got to come up with a whole new kill a half hour trivia question for you. But I will by 2 o'clock for your chance to win tickets to Hairball on the Wisconsin State Fair main stage, August 6th. That's a VIP four pack. Five Finger Death Punch, Hate Breed, and Rise Against tickets. It's Bob and
1: Brian in the morning. Hi, we're Bob and Brian. We're back on Wednesday morning for what?
2: Brewer Baseball with Fireman Jim. We'll see how they're doing, see how they're going to do. All the doing, we'll check on the doing.

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0: Hi, the hog.
1: Is it staff engaging in public disorder?
0: No, try again.
1: Oh, you know me, I will.
0: I know, Jane. Bye. Good luck.
1: Thanks.
0: Bye. Hello, the hog.
2: Hey, is it texting or using your phone while walking?
0: No, it is not. Try again. Hello, the hog.
3: I'm thinking it's kind of old, but pointing lasers in the sky?
0: No. Try again. Hi, the hog.
3: Is it flying drones?
0: Flying drones. No, it is not the answer.
3: Yeah.
0: Try again.
3: Oh, man. I heard. Okay, thanks.
0: Thank you. Could be true. It's just not the answer. Hi, the hog.
4: Is it taking vacation?
0: No, it is not. Try again. Hi, the hog.
3: Hey, is it breaking laws?
0: No, try again. Hi, the hog.
2: Is it using your phone while driving?
0: Not the answer, but you're close. I'd give you 50% correct on that. Try again. Flight was the first clue. The government wants us to stop doing this. What is it? Your second clue is device. Flight and device are your clues.

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2: 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What is it?

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2: Flight and device are your clues. The government wants us to stop doing this. What is it? Hi, The Hog.
3: Hey, Mindy. Is it using your phone on an airplane?
2: Okay, I was just making sure you didn't use either clue. Yeah, making loud calls on airplanes. What's your name?
3: Lindsay?
2: Yes.
3: Yeah,
2: Congress is trying to pass a bipartisan bill that could ban all phone and video calls on airplanes. Most U.S. carriers don't allow in-flight calls already, but there's pressure to change that now that Wi-Fi on planes is expanding. There are also several foreign airlines that are cool with Wi-Fi calls, including British Airways and Virgin Atlantic. They could be impacted, at least in U.S. airspace, if the ban goes through. Why is the government involved? It's a safety issue, Lindsay, and officials want to minimize disruptions and distractions. Congress actually voted in 2018 to require the FAA to ban phone calls, but it was never implemented. This bill would put a ban in place within 6 months. The thinking is to cut it off before it's something that happens more frequently, or airlines decide that it's something they could charge more for. Anything they can charge for, right, Lindsay?
3: Right, especially that in-flight Wi-Fi.
2: It would be a lot harder for flight attendants to enforce a ban if loud, annoying phone or video calls are permitted for a time, then stopped, rather than if it was never okay in the first place. I also read that they want to get rid of the middle seat and put a table there.
3: Oh my gosh.
2: Not every row, but anyway. All right, Lindsay, you have got a 4-pack of Hairball VIP tickets for the Wisconsin State Fair main stage. That's a week from Thursday.
3: Oh, fun.
2: Yeah, and then The Hog presents 3 shows. You're going to all of them. 5 Finger Death Punch, AmFam Amp, August 13th. And then you're going to the rave for Hatebreed's Summer Slaughter Tour. That's on September 6th. And you'll go back for Rise Against on October 10th.
3: Awesome. Thank you so much.
0: Well, there's 30 minutes of your life you'll never get back.
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1029 The Hog rocks Waukesha.

0: go Brew Crew against the Giants tonight and tomorrow. Hopefully, two wins coming out of last night's loss. Fireman Jim will be in tomorrow on Bob and Brian to talk about it. Born and Mandy have Milwaukee baseball tickets for you tomorrow when they're at the Racine County Fair. If you're going, swing by, say hello, and get registered to win those. Today, during their 5 at 5, they've got more Five Finger Death Punch tickets. An additional shot at those is the Hog app. The Hog presents Five Finger Death Punch at American Family Amp on August 13th. The Hog app is your chance to win tickets and qualify to win a signed Five Finger Death Punch guitar. So get the details and get entered to win on the Hog app. But they have those tickets as well as tickets to Irish Fest and Tom Morello, their 5 at 5 prize pack.
1: 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She's looking for a local coffee shop. What does she do? 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And instantly, Google gives her a whole bunch of options. She doesn't click the first name she sees. 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
5: Mandy, you have to take it. My microphone's getting worked on.
6: I can't. I don't even have my headphones on. Are we starting earlier than usual?
7: No, what's happening?
5: It's 2:59.
6: Is my mic even on?
5: 2:59:40.
6: Why do I feel so discombobulated? Were we surprised by this intro starting so early?
5: No, it's right. I mean, it's
6: well,
5: within
6: then
5: a minute of starting.
6: Why is nobody ready?
5: I was reading something else, like I often do.
6: Well, I was cutting things, as one does in the radio show field. You cut up things. It'll all come to fruition later this week. It will benefit you, the listener, what I'm cutting up.
5: And this is for a new feature we're going to unveil Thursday, correct?

0: So we have something to talk about.
1: Look at that.
0: It's going to be...
1: Those are real scissors.
0: Well, we'll talk about it Thursday, right? Because we don't have the full details.
1: We're not going to talk about it
0: yet.
1: We have the full details, but we can't unveil it until Thursday.
0: Well, we don't know what the exact pricing is, do we?
1: We do.
0: Oh, okay.
1: Get on board, Borna. Jeez.
0: No, I don't need to handle everything. You can handle this part.
1: I did handle it. That's why it's done.
0: All right, but we can't talk about it.
1: No, we'll talk about it on Thursday.
0: Okay, so tune in Thursday. Today's a waste. No, we'll have
1: Should we start over?
0: No, it's too late for that. Shows thanks to Mantality. I'm getting into Mantality already. Mantality's learned treating 25,000 men. 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Serious note, the damage and stuff is coming in from the Fox Valley up north. From the tornadoes, we'll get to that in Breaking Noise in just a few minutes on 102.9 The Hog.

0: afternoon update.
1: It's no surprise that the pictures, images of the devastation in the Fox Valley, Menasha, Appleton area are just really sad and horrible to see. Here's the amazing thing, and knock on wood, hope this is true, stays true, I should say. As of today, they've reported zero casualties, which
2: wow.
1: We looked at those pictures at the end of the show as they're coming in yesterday, Mandy, and I'm thinking there's no way that, I mean, they're going to be pulling bodies out of homes because homes were just leveled. Like, someone's going to get crushed by something or flipped out, cars going to get flipped or something like that. So, knock on wood, hopefully that stays the case. So that's
2: what a miracle.
1: Fantastic news. Governor Evers dedicating a state of emergency for the area. It's determined it was an F3 tornado. 136 to 165 mile per hour winds. Can you imagine what it's like to feel that?
2: No, I cannot.
1: No, not. I hope it never do. It's a tornado traveled 12 miles, flipping cars, running through homes, businesses, downing power lines and trees. Obviously, it can take a long time to clean up, but again, I'm certainly amazed and happy to report so far that the casualty parts are limited. I'm sure there's injuries and stuff like that, but so far, so good on that front.
3: Next.
1: If you want to help, by the way, I mean, we do have a Red Cross link at 1029thehawk.com for the blood crisis shortage that's going on this summer, but if you go there, Red Cross has ways that you can help if you want to help the people of that area.
2: Transitioning over to the Packers.
1: Do you want this again?
3: Next.
2: Okay. It's a little.
1: Now it's your. Your floor is yours.
2: All right. Thank you. Transitioning over to the Green Bay Packers, they are looking for more ways to bring in revenue. But one way they are not going to do it is they are not selling naming rights to Lambeau Field, which is making a lot of people happy. That was announced today. They will say they will be more aggressive in generating revenue moving forward, but Lambeau Field shall remain Lambeau Field.
1: That's what Ed Policy said, came out last weekend and said, well, Our future financial model ain't great because we have no rich owner we can dip into pockets to.
2: Right.
1: We can't sell 10% of the team to get a bunch of cash and do that. So we got to figure other stuff out, which I think they're fine. And they'll be fine.
2: Of course they'll be fine.
1: So it's like, okay, this is a precursor. Like, well, I have to raise some more ticket prices down the line. Just people, the cost of doing business.
2: You know what? People will pay it.
1: They have money. And
2: it's
1: they'll be fine.
3: Next.
1: Sticking with former football players, Tony Romo stuff just gets more and more interesting.
2: I'm fascinated by it.
1: The more updates on that coming up here. Breaking noise is thanks to Yucca Fence. 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

0: more on the Tony Romo arrest for OWI last week.
1: Yeah, so here's what had happened. He was arrested for failing some on-the-scene, you know, sobriety tests. And then he refused a blood draw to get his blood alcohol content. It all started at about 6 p.m. last Thursday when a deputy was patrolling the Marquette Interchange in downtown Milwaukee and noticed Tony Romo's vehicle abruptly cut in front of another vehicle. So he pulled him over. Once Tony was pulled over, the deputy said he detected a strong odor of alcohol emitting from his breath, observed Romo's eyes to be red, bloodshot, and glossy, which you can see from the smirky mugshot photo that he took. Tony said he had just left the golf course and was headed to meet his parents. He told the deputy he had nothing to drink and then immediately called his lawyer and placed his cell phone in the back seat to record the traffic stop. He was brought to the county jail for a standard field sobriety test. He did not do well on those, and he refused to take the breathalyzer. So he was given a traffic ticket for refusing to take the test. But, okay, so what golf course was he at that he then would have been
0: driving this way? I don't know.
1: Driving through downtown.
0: Maybe something was north, further north. I don't know. I don't know where he played.
1: Is Union Grove where his parents live? So he was just kind of Burlington.
0: Yeah.
1: Okay. So still in that
0: That's
1: direction.
0: Where he's. I'm not sure where they live now. That's where he's from.
1: Okay. So he was zhuzhing down there. I don't know. Why wouldn't you take 894? Like, it just feels like he was maybe someplace downtown. You know, like maybe did a little stop for a couple of bevvies, which we certainly know he had some. But it sounds like, and I'm just putting more rumors out there, that he was someplace, downtown and had a couple of bevs and then was going back to his
0: parents'
1: house.
0: If he was golfing north, he would have driven this way and just driven south and then hopped over to Burlington on one of the highways off of 94. So that's the route he would take.
1: I'd like to think he was getting hammered downtown somewhere.
0: I don't know. You got to think it's like probably a golf day if it's
1: no, true.
0: That he's got that at 6 o'clock. That makes a lot of sense. If that's the case.
1: True. Either way, what have we said before? Ride share, Tony Romo. Ride share. That's a thing.
0: Get a ride share, man. Now we'll talk films. You saw the Euchre movie, Mandy.
1: I did.
0: Let's discuss next. It's the Hog.

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1: You got a little bit of a run if you want to see the Bob Uecker movies in a few select theaters, and you saw the full thing last over the weekend, Mandy.
2: I did. I saw it on Friday, and just so you know, the movie's going to run for at least 1 week at 17 select Marcus Theater locations. Now, Marcus says that they plan to add more locations starting after August 6th for you to go check out the movie, which I highly suggest you do. If you are a fan of Bob Uecker, which who isn't? If you're a fan of the Brewers, if you're just a fan of the legend that he created, I mean, the movie is so good. You're on a, you know, you're on like a little trip of his life, which was quite incredible, and the way that his story all worked out. And, you know, I thought I knew a lot about Uke, and you still learn more in this movie and, you know, see scenes that you've never seen before. And it, I don't know, it just brings back all the feels of hearing him call a game and, you know, the last season and the last call and all of that. So it really brings you through his whole life. It was good to hear him again. It was good to see him again. You know, and you have all of the emotions of listening to him call the game, and you're like, man, this is a legend. And then the emotions again of losing him, and then the happiness when you are remembering everything. I don't know. It was just a great movie, and I think it's highly worth the watch in the theater.
1: How full was the theater in your case when you saw it?
2: Well, we went to see it at a later showing. The earlier one was packed, and this one had a pretty decent amount of people in it as well.
1: Yeah, hopefully they find some theaters to throw it in. I mean, they got

0: got a lot of stuff with Odyssey and Spider-Man's coming out this weekend and whatnot, but find some more space and let it run because I want to get to see it too.
1: Yeah, absolutely. Highly recommend it.
2: Why do we choose one business over another? 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

0: So you hear that oftentimes, a moment where someone might give you their deepest, darkest thoughts, desires, is when they're under anesthesia and they're out, or they're coming to, right? I think I've heard that. They're coming. I've actually never been fully knocked out for anything I've had. It's just been local stuff, so I haven't had that experience. But hear stories of people coming to, and then they start blathering, and medical professionals kind of laugh their ass off, right?
1: Sure.
0: Now, you had your significant other, Mr. D, Mandy, had a procedure yesterday
1: mm-hmm.
0: where he was he had anesthesia.
1: Mm-hmm.
0: Did he whisper anything or have any nonsensical comments as he was coming to?
1: Well, I was expecting him to profess his undying love to me, and that's not what happened.
0: That's not what happened, no.
1: What happened is he kept asking me about Jan Brady. He said, "What's going on with Jan Brady?"
0: Jan Brady, okay. So maybe that's going back to childhood.
1: Well, so it took me a while to figure out what he was talking about. And he was adamant about it. He's like, "Jan Brady, Jan Brady." And I was like, I don't know what that means. Well, I was holding a printout of 9 pictures of his insides, and he equated that 9 picture grid to the Brady Bunch grid and was asking me specifically about the photo where Jan Brady would lie, but did not say that for like 15 minutes. He kept saying over and over Jan Brady, and I was like, this is a strange time to be talking about the Brady Bunch. Does his nose hurt? I was thinking, you know, like when she gets hit in the, mm-hmm. I'll never be, oh no, that was Marsha. That would never be a teen model. But I was thinking like, okay, what about Jan Brady? She was the middle child. Okay, yes, he's the middle child. Is he going to talk about something like that? Like, okay, what about Jan Brady? The glasses, he doesn't wear glasses. Like, what could this have to do with? And after literally 15 minutes, he like took the picture and he was like, "Jan Brady, the Brady Bunch grid." And I was like, first of all, that's not even where Jan Brady was on the grid. It turned out to be, it was one of the fellas. It was Peter Brady that he was pointing at instead of Jan Brady.
0: Boys
1: but
0: and girls.
1: I didn't know that's what he was talking about. And it made sense to him at the time. Is that something that he would do completely sober? Probably. Yeah, probably. But that was an amusing thing that happened. Like they rolled him back in, and the doctor came back in and handed me like all of these pieces of paper and everything, and he kept talking about Jan Brady.
0: Okay, that's fascinating too. Just by the Brady Bunch setup,
1: yeah.
0: Thing. All right, 414-799-1029, the Better Business Bureau talk and text line. Your stories of under anesthesia, maybe with somebody that you took for a procedure. What kind of nonsense were they saying? What were you saying? Did someone tell you that you were saying it? I'm sure I would have some stuff to say.
1: Oh, I'm sure.
0: Come through. We'll have somebody record it, Mandy, play on the show. If I'm still doing the show at the time when that inevitably comes, we'll play it back and just have some fun with it.
1: Okay.
0: But let us know.
1: I'm going to hold you
0: share,
1: to that.
0: Share what nonsensical things were heard or uttered during under anesthesia on the Hog.

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1: Let's welcome in Jane in New Berlin. Hi, Jane. What was uttered under anesthesia?
2: Hi. Well, this is in the dental office, and I had a lot of laughing gas.
1: Sure.
2: And all I know is that I kept saying to the dentist, who happened to be my neighbor and was really good looking, so that was embarrassing, but I kept saying, oh, are you the tooth fairy? Oh, my gosh, are you going to put money under my pillow? I'm just so happy I'm on the

0: clouds.
1: Oh, that's lovely.
2: And do you remember saying that, or was your neighbor, did they invite you over, and they were like,
0: "Here's"? I remember saying it.
2: Okay.
0: But then after my husband picked me up, and my dentist, like I say, he was so handsome. He was my neighbor. He told me some of the things I said, and it's like, whoa, you know, it's very embarrassing, but it is what it is.
1: It's what it is, yeah.
2: I'm sure that's not the most embarrassing thing that was ever said to him. Yours is rather mild, although I get it, because you got to face that man every day as your neighbor.
0: Yeah.
1: Appreciate the call,
0: but
1: Jane.
0: Thank you.
1: Thank you.
2: Thanks, Jane.
1: Let us know what you utter during anesthesia. 414-799-1029. Talk or text with the Better Business Bureau Talk or Text line. Man, you got some texts over there in a minute?
2: Yeah, a pretty hilarious one about asking where somebody's member may or may not have gone to.
1: Oh, can't wait.
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1: Brought to you by Geist Garage Doors, a CHI overhead door contractor. 43 southbound, steady delays from Capitol Drive into the Marquette. 94 westbound, getting busy right out of the Marquette to just about Hawley Road. 94 eastbound, your delays begin about 76th Street. 41 southbound, heavy on the brake between Appleton and Capitol. 894 southbound, picking up delays from National to the Hale. 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I'm Lana, that's 1029 Road Hog Traffic.
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0: 1029 The Hog. Sorry, Mandy and I are talking off the air, as we often do. As we often say, the show, when the mics are off, is
1: better
0: way better than the air,
1: show. Honestly.
0: Sorry, but we can't. But the stuff we talk about can't really air anyway. I mean, it could maybe cleaned up a little bit. Anyway, we're talking about, would you utter under anesthesia,
1: yes,
0: in your grogginess? Got some texts over there, Mandy?
1: I do. This one from Charlie in 262. He said, my brother had a face cheek tumor removed and whisper yelled to me, check to see if I still have my penis. I think they took my penis.
0: Yeah, fair. It's
1: then
0: a fair.
1: Then proceeded to flash the whole room.
0: So it was there. So
1: it was there.
0: It was there. Okay.
1: Sure, it was there. Also, it was a facial procedure.
0: Right.
1: Anyway.
0: No, he's concerned. You know, a little bit anxiety going
1: right
0: there.
1: Just want to make sure. Yeah. This from Sarah from 414. She said, I had surgery on a pinched nerve in my elbow back in June. The nurse told my husband over the phone that when I woke up, I asked for a Bloody Mary. When she said no, I asked for a mimosa.
0: Okay. Yeah, yep. You want one, the other will not suffice.
1: Wisconsin, baby.
0: That's right. That's right.
1: And then finally, no name on this one from the 262. Anesthesiologist here. Okay.
0: Okay.
1: During recovery from general anesthesia, I called one of my patients by his full name and a loud voice. He opened his eyes, jumped upright, sat on the bed, and said, sir, yes, sir.

0: He was under military service at the time.
1: Talk about my big... See, I've never had this. You've been under full anesthesia because you had some procedures. Yeah. I never have. My biggest fear is that it won't take, but I'm awake, but I can't verbalize that I'm awake.
0: Oh, so you're just living in horror?
1: Right, because when I separated my shoulder at kickball years ago, they gave me... You know, what's the numbing stuff?
0: Local anesthesia?
1: Morphine, right? Morphine's a painkiller?
0: Okay, painkiller. Sure. It is a painkiller, yeah.
1: Morphine painkiller. They supposedly gave me that, and then I'm sitting there in the hospital, just there with my arm just out this way.
0: So
1: I'm looking at it going, is this ever going to work again? Because it looks like, how do you put this back even?
0: This is achy.
1: That's why medicine, to doctors and nurses, it's amazing what you could do. It's amazing. As frustrated as I can be sometimes with them, it's amazing what modern medicine can do. It really is. But she comes in, she goes, I bet you that's feeling better with the morphine. I told her, I said, I don't feel S at all. It still hurts like hell.
0: Oh, like, it wasn't affecting.
1: Oh, that's interesting.
0: Like, can somebody pop this back in, please?
1: Yeah, she's like, I don't know why that didn't take. Let me give you some more. And then maybe it did, I don't know, or just like my body just shut down because the pain was so much.
0: He was just like, I can't do this.
1: And once Doc put it back in, I'm like, oh my God, that's the ultimate
0: so much
1: relief
0: better,
1: of
0: yeah.
1: getting that back in there. But man, that's my fear of not going, because sometimes I've noticed that with medications I get, I swear it doesn't take to me, or it doesn't work.
0: Well, I have to say, and I'm no anesthesiologist, obviously, but they are pretty good at what they do.
1: Yeah.
0: You know, and they have years of medical experience. And as far as I have felt, or anybody that I have been with that has dealt with anesthesia, it's worked out well for them. So I think you should give it a chance if you need to come across it.
1: When the time comes. Yeah, locally it's been fine, but I'm just worried about I'm supposed to be out.
0: Right.
1: And I'm not.
0: And then you're just inside screaming.
1: There's more text coming in. This is another penis story, Mandy.
0: Great.
1: We'll get to that next under anesthesia. 414-799-1029, the Better Business Talk and text line, your anesthesia story.

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1: All right, let's go to Tony in the Falls. Hi, Tony. What's happened under anesthesia?
2: So a few years back, I got a vasectomy at the VA, and they just come in and put up a blocker, piece of fabric between me and my parts. I had a nurse up by me checking my vitals and stuff and making sure I have water. And the doctor comes in and he's like, "All right, well, we're going to start. And we have a new guy here that's training. So he's going to be watching."
1: Okay, that's fine.
2: And they go ahead and stick a needle in there. And into my undercarriage.
3: Sure.
2: And go ahead and proceed. They're like, "It'll take 20 minutes. Well, one side took longer. It took about 40 minutes. And they don't, when I had it done, they didn't stitch it up. They cauterize it. So just the smell and everything else, it was awful.
3: It was an awful experience.
1: Yeah. But I hope it's worked for you.
2: I recommend it, but don't recommend it.
1: All right.
2: Appreciate it. No problems. Yeah. No problems.
1: Okay. Got the job done. Right, thanks for the call.
3: Okay.
1: This is Mike's. This is Mike's one. God, they're all penis ones.
3: Great, perfect. This sounds right on par.
1: Mike says from 414, Mike from Milwaukee, I was coming out and looked around and told my wife, "Don't let the nurse in the room near me." She asked why. I said, "Because she wants to touch my penis." The nurse lost it and slipped out the door giggling.
3: No, she doesn't, Mike.
1: She doesn't. Yeah, the false bravado of the confidence.
3: Right?
1: I can't read this one. I can't read this one on the air.
3: You can't?
1: I can't.
3: You can't make it air suitable.
1: All right.
3: Do your best.
1: Let me try.
3: Do your best.
1: 262 says, "My girlfriend was finished with a surgery. She told me that my member was I don't know what he's trying to say there. I don't get it. And basically, she's satisfied.
3: She's satisfied with his performance. Okay,
1: yeah,
3: perfect.
1: I'll read this to you off the air, man. I can't read this on the air. We're gonna get Dance and Bobby B down here. We'd be out of here, I think.
3: Okay.
1: All right, but that's a hilarious text. I'll read that to you there. But yeah, she's satisfied with this.
3: Okay,
1: with this package,
3: great. So a happy ending.
1: Right. Let me just make sure this one. Okay, this one I think I read. This is all right, once woke up, this is 262. Once woke up with a tail end of knee surgery before everything was completed. Oh, my fear.
3: That is your fear. That's your
1: obviously
3: nightmare.
1: Excruciating pain. I let go supposedly somewhere between 3 and 4 dozen F-bombs. One of the attending nurses happened to be a buddy of my wife's. The story gets good traction around the West Bend, Kewaskum, Campbellsport area.
3: Holy cow. Okay, well, that's not going to soothe your worries at all.
1: Okay. Okay, so 262 goes back. He just texted back. Says, told him that his member was average, but that gets the job done. That's what he's trying to say. So it says erase here. I'm like, what's an erase for that? But they just texted back average.
3: It's average, but
1: gets the job done.
3: Works.
1: So
3: all
1: she's
3: right.
1: It's good enough for her.
3: Oh,
1: so
3: man.
1: Wow, rounding
3: texts.
1: I appreciate the candor and all the texts. Why is it all? It's all got to be member stuff.
3: Yeah.
1: I guess today.
3: It's classic.
1: Irish Fest week for 5 and 5. Yeah, double the prizes here.
3: Transition to that.
1: Irish Fest theme topic. 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
11: 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That is off on the right. Heavy delays in the area. 43 southbound, you're going to be tapping the brakes between Capitol Drive and the high-rise bridge. 94 eastbound, backed up to State Fair Park. 41 southbound, really slow right now between Appleton and Capitol. You're running into delays right around National Avenue, 894 southbound, as you head to the Hale. I'm Lana, that's 1029 Roadhog Traffic.
12: Lana, thank you very much. You can find the show tomorrow. We'll be hanging out at the Racine County Fair. Can you register to win Milwaukee baseball tickets? Tons of stuff going on the fair. And what are you doing to kick off the show, Mandy?
13: Well, it's a beloved tradition at the Racine County Fair. One of the very first events that happens is the Goat Parade, and I'm going to be emceeing it, and I'm very excited about it. If you're not familiar with the Goat Parade, well, it's where costumes are involved in the goats, and it's a theme with the kids who are raising them, and it is the most adorable thing that you have seen. I'm going to put it out there. So I'm excited about that. That'll kick off at 3 o'clock. Just one of the many fun things going on at the Racine County Fair, the fairiest of all the fairs,
12: yes,
13: if you will.
12: The most agricultural fair of all the fairs, I would say. So love to see you there tomorrow as it kicks off. 5 and 5 double prizes. It's Irish Fest week.
13: That's right.
12: Irish themed question. It's after Metallica on the Hog.

0: 15 seconds on the clock. Mandy will give you a topic, an Irish fest, Irish themed topic.
1: To have it in morning to
0: you. Yes, very nice. You answer five items that correspond to that topic in those 15 seconds. You're a winner for 5 and 5. 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You know what? It feels like I'm missing something. My fault. If it's Irish week.
1: Oh, you are missing something. You know what? Why weren't this whole show has been kind of off the rails from the beginning.
0: It's been off the rails even since yesterday, too.
1: It's fine. There it is.
0: Feel better.
1: There it is. Now we're back.
0: Come on. We're talking a four-pack of tickets to Irish Fest on the lakefront. It's next weekend. Starts the 13th through the 16th. Four-pack to Five Finger Death Punch. Guess what? That's the 13th, too. You could do both. Get your Irish on. Go to the show.
1: It's actually a really good idea.
0: We'll go to the show. It might still be going when the show gets out, too.
1: Yeah, that's an excellent idea.
0: Four-pack to Tom Morello on September 20th. Bob and Brian, football magnets. Yes, football season's here. Thanks to Taryn Sartler, Janine Wall, and Toski of Modern Women of America. And a $25 5 o'clock steakhouse gift card. Two of those.
1: So my question to you is, I know that we mutually know gentlemen that have kilts.
0: Yes.
1: And that's, some of them were purchased at Irish Fest.
0: I believe so, yes.
1: Is that something you're interested in?
0: I think those kilts they have are pretty high end. I don't think I'm going to spend
1: I'm not saying you need to get a high end
0: I don't think
1: one.
0: I want to spend the dollar amount that they did. And those gentlemen you're talking about love their kilts.
1: They do. Would you be okay with the breeze, though? You know, it's a nice little airy situation.
0: I'm running hot,
1: fellas.
0: Mandy. I've got menopause. I'm running hot. Everyone's running hot even in the winter.
1: Maybe you'd like it.
0: So perhaps if I get to Irish Fest next weekend, we'll see. You could be there if you win. 414-799-1029. The Better Business Bureau talk line. You play, you win. You also see Five Finger Death Punch. Good luck.

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5: Air five.
6: Welcome to the game. Hi, what's your name?
7: Melissa from Hawaii.
6: Did I hear Melissa and all that?
7: Yep, Melissa. Yeah, sorry. I'm so excited.
6: All right, Melissa, welcome to 5 and 5. I love the enthusiasm. Do you understand how to play?
7: I do.
6: All right, 15 seconds on the clock. I got that. Mandy has your Irish Fest themed topic. Good luck.
8: I do. But first, Melissa, did I hear some other people in the background?
7: No, it's just me. I'm just a lot of energy.
8: I love that. Is there...
6: I thought there was like three people with you, too.
8: That's why I was like, maybe. Yeah, Melissa's having a party. Yeah. No, it's just you. You don't need anyone else to have a party.
7: No.
8: Are you in the car?
7: I am in the car. Are you guys echoing?
8: Okay, car party. No. I think just your woos were echoing in the car. Yeah. And that is why it sounded like you were with multiple people. All right, Melissa. Well, I love the enthusiasm. We'll get to your Irish Fest theme topic for today, which is to name five Irish beers or whiskeys. Five Irish beers or whiskeys. Yes. And your time begins now.
7: Jameson, Bailey's, I have no idea.
8: Just start naming
7: some. Whiskey, bourbon, Irish bourbon, with Irish beer,
6: a brown beer. Out of time, beer, Melissa, I'm sorry. Yeah, Guinness. Guinness, all those beers, right?
7: Guinness.
6: Irish ale.
7: Guinness.
6: Killian's, that Irish too.
8: Yeah, what's that cider? Would the cider, Smithwicks?
6: Yeah, Jameson, Talamador,
8: sure,
6: Tobodew.
8: Right. Yeah.
6: Oh, sorry,
8: Melissa. Is there anything we can do for her, Bourne? She was so excited.
6: Oh, we can't,
7: I know,
6: Mandy.
7: I wish it was yesterday. Yesterday was so easy. How did he not get it?
6: I agree.
8: Yesterday was five things that are green. Should we let her do that?
7: Yes. It was so much harder. I got the Jameson. I got the Bailey.
6: You can try again tomorrow. Tomorrow.
8: Okay. Melissa. Sorry,
6: all right,
8: Melissa.
6: Thanks. All right. Yeah, she's trying to plead her case, and I like her.
8: Yeah.
6: But
8: so we're going to triple it up tomorrow.
6: We'll triple it up?
8: Wow.
6: 0-2 on Irish Fest, Irish questions.
8: I feel like tomorrow is going to be one of those ones like it was yesterday, where if they don't get it, that's 100% on them.
6: Okay.
8: They're going to be like, come on.
6: Triple the prizes.
8: All right.
6: Including Irish Fest tickets, okay. 4, 5, and 5 on the Hog. Next, Mandy, some news. Some news about, I predicted this about this film, and it's coming true. We're going to talk about it next.
8: Wow, you're a fortune teller. Okay.
6: All right. It is 102.9 The Hog.
8: All right. Let's talk about your fortune when it comes to your windows. Is it a good fortune or a bad fortune? 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I was trying to think of what the 8-ball would say. Like, ask again later, like how you can get a great deal on windows. 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
15: Park 894 southbound. Your delays are from Greenfield to the Hale. M41 southbound still very slow between Appleton and Capitol. I'm Lana, that's 1029 Roadhog Traffic.
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0: Guess what's the number one movie on streaming right now? Mandy, one you've made fun of nonstop for the last several months.
1: He-Man.
0: Yeah.
1: Unbelievable.
0: Don't begrudge the truth. He-Man, Masters of the Universe, number one on Amazon Prime.
1: Yeah.
0: Which now Amazon is saying, hey, that was I didn't realize that they were the production company behind He-Man.
1: Oh,
0: so Amazon
1: wow, they're actually admitting it. Okay.
0: So, which took $170 million to make, only made $113 at the box office. But they said the goal was always for streaming. So, yes,
1: okay.
0: I think you can expect more He-Man stuff to come out in the coming years because, one, Amazon's got money. And two, people are responding to it like, no one told me He-Man was this much fun. Well, I told you He-Man was this much fun. Mr. D's watched it twice, right?
1: Yeah, Mr. D loves it.
0: Yeah.
1: And he was like, hey, when are we going to watch? I said, I'm never watching it. So
0: Mandy,
1: when you want to stream it, you can stream it all you want and have a lovely time watching it, but I will not be viewing it.
0: What will it take for you to watch the movie, Mandy?
1: Nothing.
0: What would it take?
1: I'm not.
0: Like,
1: I'm just not going to do it.
0: A nice food spread.
1: Now it's my moral. It's my moral stance. I'm not going to watch it. I'm not going to waste my time.
0: Amazon Prime, number one streaming movie.
1: How
0: in
1: long
0: all
1: the is
0: land.
1: The movie?
0: It's a couple hours.
1: I'm trying to
0: long.
1: Decide. Would I rather watch Watchmen, a movie that I actively walked out of, or He-Man? I think actually probably He-Man. Watchmen was horrific.
0: I would gather you might enjoy He-Man. Dare I say it?
1: I heard Dare you I say it, but that's not happening.
0: But He-Man is good. It's on Amazon Prime if you got it. Now easy watch at home, and it
1: can
0: is fun.
1: Can I delete it off my streaming app? I don't even want to see
0: possible?
1: It come up.
0: Can you hide stuff on that?
1: I'm going to hide
0: it. I think
1: it.
0: You can.
1: I'm going to hide it. I'll report back.
0: Right.
1: I'm going to try it tonight.
0: See if you can. Well, Mr. D's going to be sad.
1: Well.
0: After his procedure, what's he doing at home?
1: You know
0: He-Man
1: what?
0: All day?
1: He will not notice it because it'll be gone. And if you don't say anything to him, then it'll be fine. Borna.
0: I don't know. He's my He-Man brother, so I can't.
1: Just
0: I
1: you
0: can't
1: know
0: lie to him
1: nothing.
0: Like that. Can't lie to him like that.

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1: Big trailer out today. Did you see it? Ted Lasso season 4.
2: I heard Ted Lasso's coming. I've never seen Ted Lasso because I don't have, what's it on? Amazon
1: Apple
2: Prime?
1: Apple TV.
2: I don't have that one.
1: Yeah. All right. Well, I'll switch you Amazon Prime if you get Apple TV so you can watch He-Man and I can watch Ted Lasso season 4. Huh?
2: I know,
1: but you get Apple TV and then I'll swap.
2: I see what you're saying.
1: Okay. Well, the first teaser trailer is out. And, you know, at the end of season 3, that was supposed to be the end of Ted Lasso. But I guess they're paying Jason Sudeikis like a ridiculous amount of money to come back for season 4. So at the end of season 3, I'm not spoiling anything when I say that he returns to America now in season 4. He is coming to coach Richmond's second division women's football team. So even though this is, you know, a little bit of a different scenario, there are a lot of old faces from the previous seasons that show up in the new trailer. So that is going to be out on August 5th, and it will be released weekly through October 7th. I mean, this is one of the shows, I remember when it first came out, everybody was talking about it. And everybody was obsessed. I think 2 seasons came out before we got into it. And then season 3, that was the one everyone was like, meh. And then it just kind of dropped off after that. But now everybody is jacked about season 4. So my deal still stands that I will give you Amazon Prime if you give me Apple TV. You got to put something in this deal board.
2: Yeah, I don't know. But I've already seen He-Man, so I'm good there. I would see it again. I will see it again at some
1: point.
2: Great.
1: Perfect. You can see it again when I swap these.
2: Can't I just come to your house and watch He-Man and you can watch it too? I'll bring a nice spread, Mandy.
1: And then
2: of food.
1: I watch Ted Lasso?
2: I don't know. I have no answer for that. I'm just trying to get you to watch He-Man.
1: Deal's off.
2: 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It's
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4: Brewer Baseball with Fireman Jim. We'll see how they're doing, see how they're going to do. All the doing, we'll check on the doing. Mm.

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0: afternoon update.
1: It's no surprise that the pictures, images of the devastation in the Fox Valley, Menasha, Appleton area are just really sad and horrible to see. Here's the amazing thing, and knock on wood, hope this is true, stays true, I should say. As of today, they've reported zero casualties, which
2: wow.
1: I don't... We looked at those pictures at the end of the show as they're coming in yesterday, Mandy, and I'm thinking there's no way that... I mean, they're going to be pulling bodies out of homes because homes were just leveled. Like, someone's going to get crushed by something or flipped out. Cars going to get flipped or something like that, so... Knock on wood. Hopefully that stays the case. So that certainly
2: is miracle.
1: Fantastic news. Governor Evers dedicating a state of emergency for the area. It's determined it was an F3 tornado, 136 to

0: 165 mile per hour winds. Can you imagine what it's like to feel that?
1: No. No, I cannot.
0: You're not. I hope I never do. It's a tornado traveled 12 miles, flipping cars, running through homes, businesses, downing power lines and trees. Obviously, it can take a long time to clean up, but again, I'm certainly amazed and happy to report so far that the casualty parts are limited. I'm sure there's injuries and stuff like that, but so far, so good on that front.
2: Next.
0: If you want to help, by the way, I mean, we do have a Red Cross link at 1029thehawk.com for the blood crisis shortage that's going on this summer, but if you go there, Red Cross has ways that you can help if you want to help the people of that area.
1: Transitioning over to the Packers.
0: Do you want this again?
2: Next.
1: Okay.
0: Now it's your floor is yours.
1: All right, thank you. Transitioning over to the Green Bay Packers, they are looking for more ways to bring in revenue, but one way they are not going to do it is they are not selling naming rights to Lambeau Field, which is making a lot of people happy. That was announced today. They will say they will be more aggressive in generating revenue moving forward, but Lambeau Field shall remain Lambeau Field.
0: That's what Ed Policy said, came out last weekend and said, well, our future financial model ain't great because we have no rich owner we can dip into pockets to.
1: Right.
0: We can't sell 10% of the team to get a bunch of cash and do that. So we got to figure other stuff out, which I think they're fine. I think they're fine and they'll be fine.
1: Of course they'll be fine.
0: So it's like, this is a precursor. Like, well, I have to raise some more ticket prices down the line. Just people, the cost of doing business.
1: You know what? People will pay it.
0: They have money. And
1: it's fine.
2: Next.
0: Sticking with former football players, Tony Romo stuff just gets more and more interesting.
1: I'm fascinated by it.
0: More updates on that coming up.

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1: More on the Tony Romo arrest for OWI last week.
2: Yeah, so here's what had happened. He was arrested for failing some on-the-scene, you know, sobriety tests. And then he refused a blood draw to get his blood alcohol content. It all started at about 6 p.m. last Thursday when a deputy was patrolling the Marquette Interchange in downtown Milwaukee and noticed Tony Romo's vehicle abruptly cut in front of another vehicle. So he pulled him over. Once Tony was pulled over, the deputy said he detected a strong odor of alcohol emitting from his breath, observed Romo's eyes to be red, bloodshot, and glossy, which you can see from the smirky mugshot photo that he took. Tony said he had just left the golf course and was headed to meet his parents. He told the deputy he had nothing to drink and then immediately called his lawyer and placed his cell phone in the back seat to record the traffic stop. He was brought to the county jail for a standard field sobriety test. He did not do well on those, and he refused to take the breathalyzer. So he was given a traffic ticket for refusing to take the test. But, okay, so what golf course was he at that he then would have been
3: driving this way?
2: I don't know. Maybe driving through downtown.
3: Maybe something was north, further north. I don't know. I don't know where he played.
2: Is Union Grove where his parents live? So he was just kind of Burlington. Yeah. Okay. So still in that
3: That's
2: direction.
3: Where he's. I'm not sure where they live now. That's where he's from.
2: Okay. So he was zhuzhing down there. I don't know. Why wouldn't you take 894? Like, it just feels like he was maybe someplace downtown. You know, like maybe did a little stop for a couple of bevvies, which we certainly know he had some. But it sounds like, and I'm just putting more rumors out there, that he was someplace, downtown and had a couple of bevs and then was going back to
3: his parents' house. If he was golfing north, he would have driven this way and just driven south and then hopped over to Burlington on one of the highways off of 94. So that's the route he would take.
2: I like to think he was getting hammered downtown somewhere.
3: I don't know. You got to think it's like probably a golf day if it's...
2: No, true.
3: That he's got that at 6 o'clock. That makes a lot of sense. That's the case.
2: True. Either way, what have we said before? Rideshare, Tony Romo. Rideshare. That's a thing.
3: Get a rideshare, man. Now we'll talk films. You saw the Euchre movie, Mandy.
2: I did.
3: Let's discuss next. It's The Hog.
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0: 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She's looking for a local coffee shop. 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She doesn't click the first name she sees. 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

0: I was going to see the Bob Hueger movies in a few select theaters, and you saw the full thing last over the weekend, Mandy.
1: I did. I saw it on Friday, and just so you know, the movie's going to run for at least 1 week at 17 select Marcus Theater locations. Now, Marcus says that they plan to add more locations starting after August 6th for you to go check out the movie, which I highly suggest you do. If you are a fan of Bob Hueger, which who isn't? If you're a fan of the Brewers, if you're just a fan of the legend that he created, I mean, the movie is so good. You're on like a little trip of his life, which was quite incredible, and the way that his story all worked out. And, you know, I thought I knew a lot about Uke, and you still learn more in this movie and, you know, see scenes that you've never seen before. And it just brings back all the feels of hearing him call a game and, you know, the last season and the last call and all of that. So it really brings you through his whole life. It was good to hear him again. It was good to see him again. You know, and you have all of the emotions of listening to him call the game, and you're like, man, this is a legend. And then the emotions again of losing him, and then the happiness when you are remembering everything. I don't know. It's just a great movie. And I think it's highly worth the watch in the theater.
0: How full was the theater in your case when you saw it?
1: Well, we went to see it at a later showing. The earlier one was packed. Mm-hmm. And this one had a pretty decent amount of people in it as well.
0: Yeah, hopefully they find some theaters to throw it in. I mean, they got a lot of stuff with Odyssey and Spider-Man's coming out this weekend and whatnot, but find some more space and let it run, because I want to get to see it too.
1: Yeah, absolutely. Highly recommended.

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1: So tomorrow, you can join us at the Racine County Fair, starting at 3 o'clock. Enter to win Milwaukee baseball tickets to kick off at the Racine County Fair. Always a good time, so happy to be there. Look for us there. Come out to play 5 and 5 and all that other fun stuff. And you're doing more judging, or emceeing, Mandy, I should say.
2: Yeah, I'm emceeing the Goat Parade, and I'm very excited about it. It's one of the highlights of my year. That's a true story. I love the Goat Parade. So I'm looking forward to it. The fairiest of the fairs. You can usually find us by the cow washing station. Yes. I don't know where we'll be set up for sure tomorrow, but we're usually in the vicinity of where people wash cows. So you can come find us there.
1: County fair season in full effect.
2: I love it. It's really a good time. I'm looking forward to
1: it. Good spot. And the weather's look fantastic tomorrow.
2: It really does.
1: Very comfortable to be out there. Yeah. So looking forward to it. We'll see you there. Racine County Fair starting at 3 on 102.9 The Hog.
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3: Hi, this is Dan Buttrey, combat veteran of the Iraq War. Wounded so severely during the first day of battle at Gettysburg as part of the Wisconsin 7th Infantry, Sergeant Francis Coates had both of his eyes shot out and was bayoneted by the enemy. He pulled himself up against a tree, loaded his weapon, and continued to yell and cuss at the rebels. Rescued by fellow Union soldiers, Coates would survive the war and receive the Medal of Honor. He married, learned a trade, and moved to Nebraska, where he sadly passed away at 63 from pneumonia. Coates' story begs the question, how dedicated would you fight to keep this country free from sworn enemies? Thank you, Francis Coates, for representing the best of our warrior ethos over the past 250 years.
0: Ewald Automotive and 102.9 The Hog remain committed to serving southeastern Wisconsin's veterans and the families of veterans with the utmost dignity and excellence. 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